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3: 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Parker Messick matched up with Sean Burke, and both pitchers were terrific. No score through three. That's when the White Sox would break through. Colson Montgomery with an RBI single snapped the scoreless tie in the fourth inning, and the White Sox had a 1-0 lead. But in the fifth, the Guardians would tie it up with Khalil Watson leading off the inning. Next pitch to Watson. Ooh. Swung on. This one's launched. High, yes, and deep. Right field. Home run, Khalil Watson. His first in the big leagues. And with one swing, this game is tied at one. Turned out to be a 2-for-4 night for Watson, who narrowly missed a chance to tie the ball game, hitting a long drive in the ninth inning that was caught and left on the warning track. So it was a 1-1 game, and then in the bottom half of the sixth inning, Miguel Vargas stepped in and launched his 17th home run of the year for the White Sox. That snapped the tie, and that would be our final score tonight. 2-1, Chicago wins it. The winning pitcher was Sean Burke. He's now 5-4. Sean Newcomb takes the save, his second. The loss going to Parker Messick, who drops to 7-4. Messick, though, tonight, what a line for him in a loss. 7 2/3. He allowed just the 2 runs on 3 hits, and he strikes out a career high of 10. 1 run, 6 hits, 1 error, 7 men left for the Guardians. 2 runs, 3 hits, no errors, 2 men left for the White Sox. Time of tonight's game, 2 hours and 6 minutes. The paid crowd, 28,883. Stay with us. We'll hear from manager Stephen Vogt next.
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3: Welcome back to Guardians Wrap-Up following a 2-1 White Sox win tonight here in Chicago. Let's head downstairs and hear the post-game comments from manager Stephen Vogt.
13: What do you say about Parker tonight? That was really special. Obviously, quick, efficient, kept his pitch count down, really kept him off really from doing anything. Obviously, they manufactured the one run and the home run, but 8 2/3 or 7 2/3, two runs, you can't ask for much more than that.
14: I mean, it's not just about the velocity, but how nice is it to see him that he's holding the velocity, getting the velocity up to play off of his changeup and everything else?
13: Yeah, I mean, he's pitching, and he's getting that velocity up. He can rear back and get 96, 97 when he needs to. Pitches, in the mid-90s. So Parker's a pitcher, and that was really a well-pitched game tonight.
14: What did you think of Khalil's at-bats tonight?
13: It was great. Obviously, the pressure valve release yesterday of getting the hit. The homer base hit, and then a really good at bat there off Newcomb in the ninth. So, really impressive night from Clue.
14: What did Newcomb do so well in the last couple of innings?
13: It's just a good mix. It's a slow breaking ball that he was kind of landing back door to the righties and away to the lefties, and he's got the sinker and four seam to both sides of the plate. It's a funky angle. He's been in the league for a long time, but that's one of the best I've seen him look.
15: Parker looked like he was trying to talk his way to stay out there. Is there any consideration on going the full eight?
13: No. Just with where he was pitch count-wise, he had done his job fourth time around coming up there. It's a one-run game. We're still there to win the game at that point. So I thought Vargas seeing him a fourth time, bring Holderman in.
15: Would you say that three pitches that they hit were all well-executed pitches that swings
13: on? Yeah, I mean, he pitched an unbelievable game. You tip your cap to those guys. That was probably all they were going to get tonight. They made the most of it.
16: You're missing three guys. Do you feel like you're still figuring out who to use when and what the right matchups are offensively?
13: Yeah, I mean, I think we're playing the guys that we want to play. I think we're matching up when we need to or when we have to. But we got to trust all 13 like we are. And figuring it out. But we're just not getting anything going right now. And it's tough. We talked about Parker a lot, but Burke was equally as pretty good tonight.
14: Talk about Hedgie. I mean, we're almost to July, and he's continued to keep that pace, just swinging the bat, and he's had a couple doubles the last couple of weeks the other way. Just what has impressed you about that?
13: Yeah, I mean, Hogg's having a great year. We always said we know he can hit. He's committed to a plan, and he's working extremely hard to make sure that he keeps it going. But Hogg's been great for us offensively, and obviously we know what he does behind the plate and in the clubhouse, and it's been a lot of fun to watch him do what he's doing.
3: So with that win tonight, the White Sox move back into first place in the American League's Central Division by a game over the Guardians, with the series finale here tomorrow afternoon with a 2:10 first pitch, Tanner Bibee against Eric Fetty, the pitching matchup. And we'll get it started with the warm-up show at 1:35. Until then, for Nick Heppner, our on-site engineer, and Brian Motze back at Command Center, and Jason Kipnis, this is Jim Rosenhaus reminding you the final score from Rate Field in Chicago, the White Sox 2 and the Guardians 1. Have a good night, everyone.
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3: 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Swing and a miss. Strike 3. That is your ball game, and the White Sox, for a second straight night, have defeated the Guardians, this time by a final score of 2-1.
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4: 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We're not doing this, are we? You know what I mean. We're not waiting for the cavalry to get healthy. And then everything will be fine, right? No, 1,000 times no. You know how it is. Guardians will be okay once Chase DeLauder, Jose Ramirez, and Angel Martinez get back. Until then, what are they supposed to do? Hands are tied. Can't be expected to win. No, that can't be it. I realize Chase DeLauder is supposed to be back sooner than later, but we got another month plus to wait for Ramirez and Angel. We're just supposed to sit here and go, you know what? Let's count the L's until Hosey and Angel return. Might I remind you that Angel wasn't exactly tearing the cover off the ball when he got hurt. Yeah, he's been one of the more productive Cleveland players, but he hasn't had a sensational year. Ramirez wasn't MVPing it. Not to say I don't want either one of those guys back ASAP. I do. But the idea that, you know, there were two MVPs that went down, and then DeLauder, he was in a rut, by and large, in June and hasn't hit a home run in forever, only had a couple in a couple of months. So it's not like three guys who were locked in went down. That said, it definitely is a problem for Cleveland.
0: those three guys being out, that's difficult to deal with. But that can't be the excuse. Because otherwise, we're just going to have to keep watching and listening to this and be all right with it. All right. Like, some of the texters got mad at me last night because I was too worked up over a 6-5 loss. Never mind the Guardians were one out from winning. But I wasn't supposed to be upset about it. I wasn't allowed to get upset about it, according to some. Just got to roll with it, D-Man. Part of the long season, and what do you want the Guardians to do? They're injured right now. All right, well, okay. Another night, another loss. What are you going to do? 2-1 to the White Sox, the mighty White Sox. Hey, man. I mean, no way they were going to win this game today. No chance. White Sox are too good. The White Sox are amazing. Don't you realize that? 41-37. I mean, forget about their record. That team's awesome. You can never expect to beat them. No matter where the game's played. I mean, that lineup is on a bad night. They churn out 10 runs a game. Only got two tonight, but that's an awesome lineup. And Sean Burke, oh, man. I mean, that's Cy Young right there. Sean Burke's incredible. What are you going to do, D-Man? It's another loss. No big deal. Don't let it bother you. Long season. Guardians are injured. I mean, okay. Have it your way. 216-578-1100. 216-578-1100. 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Guardians are 41-39. They're fine. They're fine. 41-39. No problem. They're good. This trip. Let's see. Let's check the trip. All righty. I opened up in Milwaukee on Tuesday. 2-1 loss. Hey, what are you going to do? 9-4 loss to the Brewers. Nothing you can do about that. The Brewers are just awesome. Beat the Brewers 4-2. Lost to the Astros 9-3. The Astros, oh my goodness. I mean, you should never, when you take the field against the Astros, ever expect to beat them. And won 8-1 and lost 2-1. Hey, I mean, Astros pitching on Sunday the 21st was lights out. Just incredible. Got to tip the cap. Got to tip the helmet. Yesterday, 6-5 to the White Sox. Tonight, 2-1. So add it up, and it's a 2-6 trip. I mean, what is 2-6 among friends? It doesn't mean anything. 2-6 is nothing. In the grand scheme, doesn't mean anything. Who cares about 2-6? All we need is to get Ramirez and Angel and DeLauder back, and everything's going to be fine. And you won't have to worry about Stuart Fairchild pinch hitting late in the game in a high leverage situation. Hey, Stuart Fairchild, he's a professional. He's a major league ball player. He can do it. Don't you ever doubt Stuart Fairchild. You do so at your own peril. 216-578-1100. 216-578-1100. Rob Rozicki and I at 668 Euclid Avenue, downtown Cleveland. Rob, let's see if we got some early contenders for the Serta Pro Painters text of the night. Got a D-man. Got to get rid of Fairton. No, John F. in North Jackson. No, you don't have to get rid of Stuart Fairchild. He's out there busting his tail in a Cleveland uniform. He's fine. Gabe Arias, no problem either. Team doesn't need Cooper Engel. Doesn't need to acquire anybody from the outside. Heck, they're waiting on George Valera to come back. Stuart Fairchild must have something on vote. No, you're wrong about that, Texter. Stuart Fairchild is a pro. He's a legit stud major leaguer. It's just every once in a while he strikes out. It happens. Other text, we're toying with the division as long as we keep within 15 games of first place. We're a lock. Yeah, pretty much. The AL Central, there's nothing like it. There is nothing like the AL Central. You can slop around. You can have long losing streaks. You can look destitute, and it doesn't matter. The division keeps coming back to you with hands and arms outstretched. Here, come get us. Come take it. We're the AL Central, baby. I always get a kick out of that. A couple of years ago when the AL Central put three teams in the playoffs and all those people were like, oh, don't you understand how that shows how incredibly good the AL Central is. Really? Are you sure? Because who was propping them up? It was 2 years ago. Remember who was propping up the two wild card teams and, for that matter, the division winner? The Guardians? Oh, that's right. The White Sox, who were losing 121, was it? I mean, it helps when you have a historically horrible team in your division and you can feast on that carcass all year. D-Man, what did Pete Franklin always say? Bad pitching will always beat bad hitting. I don't remember Pete saying it that way. Another text. Maybe you should just talk about your lame product ingredients. Keep you from circling the drain. I haven't done a ingredients read on Sportsline ever. So,
1: no, you've never done one working with me.
0: Never done an ingredients read on Sportsline. Do one every once in a while on the Bloom Daddy show. But, you want to call them lame, that's fine. But, hey.
1: No, the products are lame, not the reviews.
0: Until we do one on Sportsline, I'm not going to concede any ground. Texts that continue to come in. How much longer can we stick with Hoskins, Fairchild? Hey, stop it with the negativity, especially toward Hoskins and Fairchild. Tired of it. Those guys are major league. Gabe Arias, same thing. Dan in Louisiana, come on, man. Got to understand. Got to recognize. These are the Guardians. They put that uniform on. They're good to go. Don't you ever underestimate the power of Stuart Fairchild, the talent of Gabe Arias, Rhys Hoskins. No worries. Don't worry about the 2-6 trip. Shoot, they go 2-7. Who cares? Who really cares? It's just baseball, and they're not going to be playing it anyway next year, so what difference does it make? 216-578-1100. 216-578-1100. 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
13: ABC News, I'm Dave Packer. Primaries today in South Carolina, Maryland, Utah, and New York. New York City Mayor Zoran Mamdani has weighed in on some congressional races. And tonight, ABC News can project that Mamdani-endorsed City Comptroller Brad Lander will be the Democratic nominee in New York's 10th Congressional District. And we're watching a very close race in New York 13 between Mamdani-supported Darylisa Avila Chevalier and incumbent Adriano Espaillat. President Trump says that Tehran has agreed to nuclear inspections. Iran insists it's made no such promise. And leaving Switzerland, Secretary of State Marco Rubio has arrived in Abu Dhabi to speak with Gulf allies about the Iran deal.
14: We want to hear their thoughts, especially in the aftermath of this weekend in Switzerland, and make sure that their views are taken into account in every decision that we make.
13: Police in Chico, California say the suspect in a deadly library shooting wanted to carry out a, quote, Columbine-style massacre. Investigators say two people were killed. A juvenile was injured in last night's shooting. This is ABC News.
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20: Next pitch to Watson. Ooh. Swung on. This one's launched. High yes. And deep. Right field. Home run, Khalil Watson. His first in the big leagues. And with one swing, this game is tied at one.
1: Back to Dollar Bank Extra Innings on WTAM 1100, home of the Guardians. 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
8: Jim Rosenhaus on the call. Jason Kipnis, the analyst. They're filling in as Hammy gets a break. Thank goodness Hammy doesn't have to watch the latest iteration of Guardians baseball. But congratulations, sincerest congratulations to Khalil Watson. Got on the hit board last night and got the home run today, 2-for-4. RBI run scored. One of the few bright spots on the lineup front. Austin Hedges, 2-for-3. Stephen Kwan actually got a hit, 1-for-4. Petey Halpin, 1-for-1. Top five in the order were just a disaster. Travis Bazzano overmatched. Kyle Manzardo, nothing. He did walk once.
0: Brian Rocchio, 0-for-4 in the three hole. Reese Hoskins, 0-for-3 with a walk. Daniel Schneeman, 0-for-3 pinch hit four by Stuart Fairchild. Hey, they're all trying. Everybody's out there trying hard.
21: 0-for-18, top of the order.
0: 0-for-18, yeah. I mean, hey, what are you going to do? Sometimes the other team is better. Some trips, the other team's just better than you pretty much every night. That's how you go 2-6 on a trip with one game to go. It happens. Doesn't mean anything in the grand scheme. Jeff in University Heights. Jeff, what do you got? What's up, Jeff?
22: Hey, good evening, D-Man. You know, Parker Messick is a stiff. What's wrong with that bum? Can't only strike out 10 and only give up 3 hits.
0: Yeah.
22: You know, he needs to be sent back down.
0: Exactly.
22: Yeah, right.
0: Jeff's got the tenor of the show down, Pat. Yep. 7 2/3, you know, three hits, 2 runs earned, 1 walk, 10 Ks. Continue.
22: Yeah, he's a bum. Get rid of him. Our two best right-handed hitters, by the way, are playing for the Tampa Rays by the name of Junior Caminero and Yandy Diaz. Think those two guys will look good in this pathetic, putrid lineup? And, oh, by the way, all the people talking about Ramirez and Delada and Martinez, it wasn't like they were Albert Bell, Eddie Murray, and Manny Ramirez either in 1995 when they were healthy. You know, the most glaring thing on this road trip, Dennis, is they lost 2-1 in Milwaukee, they lost 2-1 in Houston, and they lost 2-1 in Chicago. Think about that. Parker Messick goes out and dominates tonight and gets a loss. Ciccone pitched really well Sunday, got the loss. I can't remember who pitched the 2-1 loss in Milwaukee. This is ridiculous. And why they don't go out and make a move. You were talking about Duran. I saw on MLB a network the other day that they were suggesting that they get Contreras from Boston. But the need is there. What they're sitting around waiting. And please, oh, please, Dennis, please explain to me. Not that Daniel Schneeman is Ken Griffey Jr. or Willie Mays or any other great player you want to name, but how in the world do you pinch hit in a high leverage situation Stuart Fairchild for anybody? What was Volt thinking? And see, this is not Boston or New York or Philadelphia, so the reporters aren't going to ask him that. You mean to tell me you're so stuck on your lefty-righty stuff that you would put a guy who in 19 at-bats this year struck out 13 times to pinch hit late in the game? That's how you get beat 2-1.
0: 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We got a full bank, and we'll continue. Yeah, there you go. Good job, Jeff. I mean, why the heck not? I love Jeff. But before we go to the rest of the calls, I got a text I got to address, Rob. Your condescending and sarcasm make you sound like you're half through a bottle of Wild Turkey. Well, fortunately, I don't drink. Anytime a Cleveland team gets in a rut, you guys rip them up and destroy them like they're the worst team in the league. But when they win a few, you're back on the happy woo-hoo fan wagon. Fan wagon. People get hurt, and people with less playing time and experience take their place and do the best they can. They'll bounce back. Always seem to. Stand by them. I hope these guys hear how you talk about them. You got it. Hey, I'm with you. People get hurt all the time. They're trying. They're doing the best they can. Sure. Another text. When all you care about is pitching, pitching, pitching, eventually there's no hitting, hitting, hitting. Good Francis in Cleveland. Good Francis, you're on the show. What do you got?
23: Dennis, love your brother. Hey, I don't care what's going on right now. I know at the end of the season, we have the two-time reigning manager of the year. And what's going to happen is he's going to lead us to the promised land in September again. Not worried. Jose will be back. We're going to get the hits. We're going to get the homers. We're going to get everything. This team for some reason, I don't know what it is, they're going to do it. Promise you 100%.
0: Good, Francis. Thanks for the call. Hey, I'm in a devil-may-care mood tonight. I'm happy to be alive, and I don't care if the Guardians were 0-8 on this trip. No difference to me. They're out there trying their best, and, you know, they're getting paid to try, and that's the bottom line. And just because they're 2-6, what difference does it make, right, Rob?
2: I'm just trying to grasp the fact that for the third straight year right now, our game plan is hope. Our game plan is just, we'll grab our Ouija board, our, you know, lucky rabbit's foot. We'll get the live chicken this time instead of the bucket, and we'll just do what we do. But yeah, this is not a good spot for us.
0: Don't worry. The cavalry's coming. I mean, starting with Chase DeLauder, and then eventually Angel and Hosey. When everybody's back, everything will be fine, and the Guardians are going to roll. Joe in Cleveland. Joe, you're on the show. What do you got, Joe?
4: Hey, D-Man. I think that last caller must have been drinking half a bottle of Wild Turkey. You know, sooner or later, we got to put some of this blame on Stephen Vogt. I mean, just like the other callers have been saying, how do you pick? I mean, you yourself last night said you would be playing David Schneeman or Daniel Schneeman every day at third base.
0: You don't have to get choked up about it, Joe.
4: Well, no.
0: As the alternative to Gabe Arias, yes, and he did start. Yeah. Schneeman did at third base, but was pinched.
4: I don't care. It wasn't Gabriel Arias never a third baseman, or was he a third baseman?
0: I'm sure he's gotten some time over the years at third base. Yeah, most of these guys do.
4: Well, Schneeman is a much better player all the way around. And then you pinch hit Fairchild for him. I, you know, it's to the point with this team that I'm getting tired of listening. They're unwatchable, so I listen to it on the radio, and now I can't even listen to it on the radio.
0: Joe in Cleveland. Well, you know, if I hadn't declared the winner already, thank you, Joe, for the call. Jeff in University Heights. Joe in Cleveland, a quality call. That's a quality call.
2: For the record, too, Gabriel Arias has more appearances at third base than any other position besides shortstop. So I guess if we're going to call him anything, it'll be an infielder. But, yeah.
0: Oh boy!
2: This is not going like this. This whole thing, I haven't seen a scenario with this team in a while where we just don't know who to blame. We want to blame everybody, so we're just kind of blaming nobody. Is that what we're happening here? But this is bad.
0: Yeah. Leroy in Defiance. Leroy, you're on Sportsline. What's up?
5: Hey Dennis, how's it going?
0: I'm doing great, man. I'm just happy to report another Guardians loss. No big deal.
5: There you go. Hey, I'm just calling because I don't understand how every player on our team is a utility player. And if they're a utility player, then that tells me that they're not good enough to start at one position. I mean, Arias, they played him at first base in the past, shortstop, third base. Hell, they probably even played him at second base before. Rocchio, first time he ever played anywhere consistently is this year. And not to mention David Fry, they'll throw him anywhere. I mean, our whole team, I mean, they can't even stick around anywhere. And I just don't understand it.
0: Leroy, thanks for the call. Here's what, in all seriousness, here's what the Guardians would say. Okay. They would say that they have a split situation at catcher. They don't make any illusions about that. They've got two catchers they like, Patrick Bailey and Austin Hedges. At first base, they would say they have a regular in Kyle Manzardo. And if he's not playing first base, he's DH, but he's an everyday player. Travis Bezzana is an everyday second baseman. Brian Rocchio is an everyday shortstop. Jose Ramirez is an everyday third baseman. I should list the third baseman before the shortstop. Entering this season, they thought they had an everyday left fielder in Stephen Kwan before Kwan cratered and became arguably the worst hitter in Major League Baseball. And now they don't really know what to do with him. Angel, not quite an everyday player, as with Schneeman, but right field, they feel they have an everyday player in Chase the Lauder. So the Guardians' counter to the everybody is a utility player on this roster is that if all their guys are healthy, the majority of positions on the field and in the order, if you add DH, are accounted for by regular players, by everyday players, guys who will be asked to start at least five and probably six times a week and sometimes seven. So that's the counter. 216-578-1100. 216-578-1100. 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This time 2-1 to the White Sox on the South Side. White Sox fans will have the brooms out tomorrow afternoon as they try to send the Guardians home 2-7 on a 9-game three-stop trip. 216-578-1100. 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
6: The 0-2 swing and a miss, strike three. There is some serious pitching going on the first two innings of this one. Two strikeouts for Messick. We head to the third. Still no score in Chicago. The 1-2 swing and a miss, strike three. 8 strikeouts for Messick. He looks sharp still.
7: That was 98. He's gaining velo as this game goes on.
6: The 2-2 swing and a miss, strike three. He strikes out the side, does Messick in the seventh, and we head to the eighth.
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9: Parker Messick was awesome, no doubt, and for that matter, Sean Burke, too. But it's the famous juiced guns at Raid Field, the south side of Chicago. Notorious, I should say, for their... heated jugs guns. it's comical what MPH has come out of the south side of Chicago. I'm not saying that Parker Messick wasn't dealing, but he wasn't dealing 98, okay? we go to Alex in Independence. Alex, what's up?
10: Hey, first time, long time. Thank you.
9: What's up, Alex?
10: Two things. We are... as Tribe fans, are we buying or selling this season? And if so, and assuming you need a bat, who would you give up on the main roster? And also, DFA Bybee. I'll take your response on the radio.
9: Alex, what was the last thing? You didn't mean Tanner
10: DFA
9: Bybee.
10: DFA Bybee, please. Yeah, Bybee. DFA Bybee. I even got my 8-year-old saying DFA Bybee.
9: Bybee. What would you want to get rid of Tanner Bybee? He's pitching pretty well.
10: DFA Bybee.
9: All right. I mean, Alex, I took you seriously up until that. I mean, Tanner Bybee's way down the list of Guardians' problems. I wouldn't even say Tanner Bybee's a problem.
11: 2-8 on the year, 4.03 ERA, 1.18 WHIP. You can say he gives up a lot of home runs. You can say he probably should have more than 2 wins.
9: That WHIP is really good.
11: But, yeah, I mean, he's pitching better than 2-8. I think if you just looked at it from just a blanket, you know, just scanning through the box score in the paper and saw 2-8, I could see that. But, no, that doesn't tell nearly the whole story with the guy who's probably being paid more than anybody to pitch the ball right now. DFAing anybody on that.
9: This rotation is, by and large, is fine. I mean,
11: we're not screaming about.
9: I had issues with Gavin Williams last night because he's not getting deep enough into games and he's not... an ace caliber pitcher every fifth day, but overall this rotation has delivered and then some. Drew in Chicago. Drew, you are on the show. What's up, Drew?
12: Hey, Z man, just 2 points. One, let's start with some comedic relief. You know, the White Sox bring in Sean Newcomb, which of course is a lefty. So in the eighth inning, you know, Vogt starts to get the itch. He's got to take Schneeman out. He's left-handed. He can't hit a lefty, so he has to get a righty. So he's looking down on his bench, and he sees Gabe Arias, and he thinks, oh, Gabe Arias. You know what?

0: I'm going to go with the guy that struck out 14 times and 19 at bats instead. So, Stuart Fairchild, come on down, buddy. And then the funny part was, is he still put Gabe Arias in the next inning to play first base. So it's like, how bad is Gabe Arias feeling that Stuart Fairchild was called upon? He struck out 14 times and 19 at bats. I couldn't stop laughing at one point before I let you go. Let's stop with the trade talk, because I've seen the future, Dennis, and here's the future. An hour after the trade deadline expires, front office will lie to us and tell us, oh, we were in the mix for a bunch of guys. But at the end of the day, Dennis, getting DeLauder, Angel, and Jose back was better than any trade that we could possibly make. So we're going to roll with our guys the rest of the way. So let's just stop talking about who we're going to trade for, because that's going to be the answer come the hour after the trade deadline.
1: Drew, that's awesome. Another quality call. 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
2: Yeah, Gabriel Arias ain't getting anything from Serta Pro, because I'm looking at this whole thing and I'm crunching the numbers trying to find a reason why you would pick Stuart Fairchild. His on-base percentage is actually almost double Gabriel Arias at this point. That's how bad, and I'm not saying, Stuart Fairchild is a diamond in the rough here. It's .407. But, Arias just isn't getting on base. There's no slugging there. Hitting .192 on the season. I don't know if that was just a subtle message from Stephen Vogt to Arias saying, hey, that's how much we really think of your bat right now.
1: Yeah, it also could have been that quasi benching, after yesterday, the 0-for-5, 5 strikeout, walk to the dugout after the third strike pops out of the catcher's mitt with the bases loaded. Hey, Gabe, take the night off until we have to put you in at the end to play the field. But I appreciate Drew coming, as he said, with the comedic relief, with the comic relief. What else are you gonna do? If you don't laugh, you're going to scream and yell, and you're going to tear your hair out and pull your eyelids out and smash your head in the wall. No point in doing that. Life's too short. Just ride the waves. And you know what? If the Guardians lose again tomorrow, no big deal. 216-578-1100. 216-578-1100. 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We're getting a slew of them tonight. We will get to as many as we can. We got callers. Everybody's weighing in, and why the heck not on this beautiful Tuesday night on the North Coast. Rob Rozicki and I at 668 Euclid Avenue, the storefront studio. 216-578-1100. 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
7: 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From ABC News, I'm Dave Packer. A symbolic vote in the Senate today.
8: On this motion, the yeas are 50, the nays are 48. The concurrent motion is agreed to.
7: Adopting a House passed Iran War Powers Resolution 50 to 48. While it won't do much to curb the White House from striking Iran again, it does sound a strong message to President Trump. The president threatening to cancel negotiations with Iran if they do not agree to long-term nuclear inspections.
9: If Iran's reasonable, if they're smart, otherwise we'll have to finish the job, which will take about maybe less than a week.
7: While the president says Tehran already agreed to those inspections, Iran insists it's made no such promise. The U.S. Supreme Court dismissed the case of a Rastafarian inmate who had his hair forcibly cut off.
10: So in the case of Damon Landor, it was the forcible cutting of his hair, which he, in all Rastas, considered to be sacred, the most physical manifestation of their faith. It could involve cases of taking away a Bible or forcing a certain inmate to eat something that's against their religion. People that have that experience now won't have as easy a recourse in court.
7: ABC's Devin Dwyer. Results coming in for primaries today in South Carolina, Maryland, Utah, and New York. ABC News projecting South Carolina Attorney General Alan Wilson, the winner of the state's Republican governor runoff primary, telling supporters.
11: I also want to give a shout out to President Trump. I was honored to receive his endorsement.
7: In the Maryland Republican gubernatorial primary, ABC News projects Dan Cox will move ahead to face incumbent Democrat Wes Moore in November. New York's wealthy 12th district, ABC News projects Mika Lasher will win. And an uptown upset, ABC News now projecting New York Mayor Zoran Mamdani endorsed candidate Democratic Socialist Darylisa Avila Chevalier will defeat incumbent Congressman Adriano Espaillat. This is ABC News.
12: Hot summer days and
0: I'm Tom Moore. Here's what else you need to know. The Ohio Supreme Court has upheld lower court decisions denying a new trial for Mackenzie Schirilla, the Strongsville woman serving 15 to life for two murders. The lower court said, and the high court agreed, Schirilla's lawyer filed for the appeal one day too late. The lawyer said he wasn't aware 2024 was a leap year. Governor Mike DeWine has commuted his first death sentence. The Marshall Project reporting the governor commuted the sentence of Gregory Lott to life without parole. State prison records confirm Lott is now serving life. Lott was sentenced to death for killing an 82-year-old East Cleveland man by setting him on fire during a home burglary 40 years ago. A double problem forced today's shutdown of the Cuyahoga County Justice Center downtown. Cuyahoga County Public Works Director Michael Dever says a break in a 2-inch water line on the court tower's 7th floor dripped down to the 1st floor, and some of that water got into electrical gear on the 5th floor, causing a big power outage.
2: We're drying all of those electrical breakers out and panels, and we're hoping that we'll be able to get the tower back in service before the end of business today.
0: A captain with the Lorain Police Department recently got a phone call from a scammer telling him that he had missed jury duty in Medina County. The captain recorded the phone call, strung along the scammer before telling him he's a cop.
12: If you've been doing this, which it sounds like you've been doing this for a little while, it's probably a bum phone number with a fake account. We'll figure it out one way or another, but I appreciate you letting me record this so I can put this out to our community so that they don't fall for it. Again, I pray for you, man. I hope that you find a way to make money and where you can hold your head up high.
0: The captain put the call on the Lorain Police Facebook page. Now your 3 News forecast.
13: Mostly clear, cool and comfortable through the evening and overnight. We'll have temperatures falling back into the 50s. And they stay for us on Wednesday. We'll keep that humidity low. Mostly sunny skies. Temperatures top out mid to upper 70s with light and variable winds. Clouds will be on the increase through the evening and overnight. In the 3 News Weather Center, I'm meteorologist Jessica Van Meter.
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17: The 2-1. Oh. Swung on and launched. High and deep to left, and it is gone. And just like that, the White Sox are back in front. 2-1.
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19: You know it's bad when Kiff says, oh. Jim Rosenhaus subbing for Hammy on the call, the go-ahead home run for the White Sox. They win it 2-1 on the south side. We'll get back to the Guardians, but first, Robert Zicke, permission for a non sequitur, please.
20: You're good.
19: All right. So my daughter, Grace, she's going to be a sophomore at Dayton in the nursing program. She's on vacation with her good friend, Caitlin Petz. And they are with a guy by the name of Jeff Prochaska, who's a big fan of WTAM programming. So we love that. I love Jeff even more because he's a good pilot. Unbeknownst to me, my daughter Grace and Pets went up in a private plane piloted by Jeff Prochaska along the East Coast somewhere. And next thing I know, I get a bunch of pictures from the cabin. And my daughter's got a big smile on her face with the headset on. I'm like, ooh, jeez. So thank you, Jeff, for being such a skilled pilot and taking care of my daughter and also taking care of Pets as you took them on that flight, on that vacation. But, yeah, I've had more nervous moments, but not by much.
1: Oh.
19: Yeah, there you go. Oh, the Kip, Jason Kipnis, he's been really good in this series alongside Jim Rosenhaus. And Rosie, just phenomenal. Of course, we want the legend, you know, back in his seat, the National Baseball Hall of Famer, Tom Hamilton. But Hammy has earned the right to take a few series off here and there. And so Rosie filling in with Kip as the analyst in Chicago. 216-578-1100, 216-578-1100. 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Hey, the bullpen will be fresh for tomorrow. I remember when they traded two good prospects to Colorado for a top pitcher. Ubaldo. The good Francis wasn't wrong. This team's absolute garbage. I wish the pitching wasn't as good as it is, so we could just die a merciful death. Always OIC. Downtown Tommy. Downtown Tommy, you're on the show. What's up?
21: How you been, Dennis?
19: Hey, I'm doing great, man. I'm alive.
21: For now. You're older every day. For now. Until tomorrow, right?
19: Exactly.
21: Depending on what we do with the Guardians. You know, I was thinking about what you said about Arias the other day. And, I got to thinking about it. The only reason I think they keep him on the 40-man, and maybe you'll agree with this, is if something happens to Rocchio, who can play short in this organization? I mean, defensively. I mean, Arias is pretty good, right?
19: Arias has proven to be a solid to good defensive shortstop, yes. Hanau is not ready. I don't know who would be next in line. I mean, Schneeman would sub there. But, yeah, you make a point.
21: Yeah.
19: Yeah.
21: Yeah, I think that's the only reason. But, I was looking at right now we pretty much, other than a few players, we pretty much got a Triple-A team going against the White Sox. But the White Sox do not scare me. Do they scare you? Am I seeing something that they just don't scare me?
19: Downtown Tommy.
21: If that's our competition.
19: Well, no, but here's the thing. The White Sox just won the first two of this three-game series. There's no way I am going to even remotely come close to a hint of disrespect to them. So while they don't scare me, I recognize they're the first-place team in the AL Central, and I have mad respect for their amazing comeback from three consecutive seasons of 100-plus losses.
21: Yeah.
19: How's that for politically correct?
21: 121. They still don't scare me. I don't know. But the guy that I would DFA is Petey Halpin, I think. I don't know.
19: No, there's no need to DFA Petey. They just send him back down. And Downtown Tommy, thanks for the call. Yeah, I mean, Petey Halpin would get sent back down. I mean, that's not the issue.
22: Yeah, he has options left for sure. And I'm looking at courtesy baseball reference. Rocchio, Arias, and Schneeman are the only three guys to play an inning at shortstop this year for the Guardians.
19: Yeah, and here's the thing. Like, if Hosey were healthy, Arias is most likely not here. You know, he's in Columbus. I hope Khalil Watson keeps hitting so that it makes it interesting when DeLauder comes back. I think Halpin is the guy to go in that scenario as Watson continues to swing it. But yeah, I mean, it's Arias is here in Cleveland playing at all because Ramirez is injured. John in Lyndhurst. John, what do you got?
1: Yeah, time for an old man complaint.
19: Hey, John. I mean, we're just happy to be here. Thank goodness we have an MLB team in Cleveland.
1: Listen, I'm not even talking baseball per se. I've got a complaint with your producers or whoever puts the advertisements in.
19: It's not us. It's not Rob.
22: Yeah, that ain't me, man. That ain't me.
1: You know what I'm saying?
19: But no, go ahead. But yeah, I mean, you can voice your concern, batter. But it has nothing to do with Rob or me.
1: Last batter, last out. I'm hanging on a pitch. Somebody shoots in two commercials. They come back. Swing and a miss. That's the ball game. I'm like, what the? I'm screaming at the radio. And not because.
19: Tonight?
1: We lost. Yeah. Huh. What happened on my broadcast, anyways?
19: Okay. Wow. That's anyway, a glitch in the system. I mean, because
22: yeah, it was a glitch. Stuff, actually, the I know what you're talking about, John. And actually, yeah, that did happen. You weren't hallucinating, and yeah, it was something that we actually had to fix in studio here to kind of get. I think we missed two pitches of the at bat when it came down to it.
1: Yeah, no kid. But I get it. You got to make money. But come on, man, it wasn't scheduled, John.
22: It wasn't scheduled. It was not scheduled.
1: Yeah. Okay. Anyway. That was it. I mean, yeah, as far as the rest of stuff goes, I've lived in Cleveland since 83. Hey, you know, you win some, you lose some, but I love the game. Like what's going on.
19: Yeah.
1: So anyway, that was it. Thanks for taking my call.
19: Yeah, trust us when it comes to the Guardians radio network produced by Mott's. It's first rate all the way, and whenever those things happen, they're going to happen. The glitches in the system. I mean, shoot, the Guardians have had glitches in the system on this trip.
22: Yeah, it typically happens when they get anybody on base.
19: Yeah, and again, with all seriousness, I just wasn't in the mood. I was kind of sort of resigned to the fact they were going to lose again because I thought Burke would pitch well enough, and as good as I thought Messick could be, I figured the White Sox would find a way to win. And I was proven right. So once I kind of sort of conceded at the outset of the game, I said to myself, self, don't get worked up over this. After it ends in another loss and they fall to 2-6 on the trip, don't get all upset about it. And that's how I've tried to be tonight.
22: Well, I'm just worried, and it's not even just a team thing from day to day right now. If you look back to last year in that 15-game comeback that we had, there was a series at the end of August against Detroit that kind of gave us hope, that gave the Guardians the idea that this could be possible. And after yesterday's completely wild game with the half, you know, check swing double and, you know, two blown saves for the White Sox, even though they won, I just hope that they don't get the sweep here and that happens to Chicago what happened to us last year, because right now we're giving them big time hope. I heard that crowd at Guaranteed Rate Field or Rate Field, whatever it is now. Yeah.
19: They cut Guaranteed out of there.
22: You know, they sounded like it was a playoff game. They sounded like, hey, the White Sox are not the guys that we were watching 2 years ago that lost 120 games. We might actually have a chance at this. And I think if we get a sweep coming in, it's Bobby on the mound tomorrow. It's going to be up to him. I think if the Guardians get swept, it's going to completely just charge Chicago and all of a sudden give them the impression that they have a chance.
19: We got news. The Cavaliers are going to be on the clock momentarily because the Minnesota Timberwolves pick is in. Round one, pick 28. And after the Timberwolves come the Cavaliers. So by the time we get back from this break, we most likely will have the Cavs' first-round pick in 2026. 216-578-1100, 216-578-1100. Text the show 21095.
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17: A 1-2, swing and a miss, strike three. That is your ball game, and the White Sox, for a second straight night, have defeated the Guardians, this time by a final score of 2-1.
18: Back to Dollar Bank Extra Innings on WTAM 1100, home of the Guardians. Here again is your host, Dennis Manilov.
19: White Sox entered the series seemingly with their daubers down after Detroit got through with them at Comerica, but White Sox have won the first two of the three-game set that concludes tomorrow afternoon. Wouldn't surprise me at all if the White Sox sweep and the Guardians finish 2-7 on their three-city trip. They would be 1-2 against Milwaukee, 1-2 against Houston, and 0-3 against the White Sox. Assuming the game's played tomorrow, that would be game number 81. And that is the mathematical halfway point of the regular season. So if I wake up tomorrow, and there's never a guarantee, and I get to the show tomorrow night, we will have our midterm grades for the Cleveland Guardians. Rob Rosicky.
22: We do have some breaking news from Sham Sharania, NBA senior writer and NBA insider. Cleveland will be trading the number 29 pick to Sacramento for the number 34 and a future second rounder. Apparently the Kings are interested in a kid from UConn. So no pick tonight for the Cavaliers. They'll be picking tomorrow. Maybe.
19: Yeah. I'm glad we didn't do break-ins throughout the show tonight, throughout the Guardians, and get us ready for the 29th overall pick.
22: Well, you said 29th overall pick. I think that's the reason why we did not do that.
19: Yeah, it's just, you know, I don't know. It's, I want to be in a good mood, but Cleveland sports, man, they suck the life out of you.
22: Detroit lost.
19: Detroit lost,
22: but yes. The Yankees beat them.
19: Yeah.
22: Yeah.
19: Jerry in Parma. Jerry, what's up?
0: I just wonder, is there some kind of unwritten rule that you don't use a catcher as a pinch hitter? Austin Hedges and Bailey are both hitting the ball. And even like when Bo Naylor was here, Stephen Vogt would have Austin Hedges sit down because Bo Naylor bats left-handed, but at the time he was batting under 100 against right-handed pitching, and because of analytics or something, oh, this guy's left-handed. We got to have him bat. And if he's thinking, if one of the catchers gets hurt, the other guy would have to catch every day. Well, that's not true. David Fry is a catcher. He may not be as good, but he is a major league catcher. And you don't go up to bat thinking, I'm probably going to get hurt. So I just wonder why he won't use these guys.
19: Jerry, thanks for the call. It's not an unwritten rule. You do like to have one catcher on your bench in case he's got to come in. But, yeah, the Guardians have three guys who are capable of catching. That is true. Let me see. What was David Fry up to tonight? He was pinch hitting for Speedy Petey Halpin, and he went to left field after that.
22: Yeah, Fry's actually had more appearances as a pinch hitter this season than a catcher, so 15-9.
19: Yeah, I mean, I get Jerry's point about how even if you say we got built-in coverage for a catcher with the second guy so you can't pinch hit him, in the Guardians' case, there's a third guy who's capable of catching, but I mean, obviously, Fry was used, and I would imagine Stephen Vogt thought that one through, and he's like, I'm not going to ride with Petey Halpin the entire game, knowing what the White Sox can come at me relief pitcher-wise. Joe in South Euclid. Joe, what's up?
2: Hey, D-Man.
19: What's up?
2: I just want to say a couple things. First, man, Faircout, I cannot stand watching his at-bats anymore. It's just like, strikeout after strikeout. It's just hard to watch. I just can't stand him anymore.
19: He's trying hard.
2: He is.
19: I made my stand yesterday. I made my point clear about Fairchild. I knew they weren't going to listen to me, so I'm just conceding now. Keep running him out there and keep watching him strike out.
2: Yeah, hopefully he'll start doing something. And I don't know, just, everyone's panicking right now, and I don't think I'm there yet. Just, like, what is your level of confidence moving forward? I mean, we got a couple more weeks of this. I'm not panic button yet. I'm looking at some of these games, and But the guys healthy, we're winning, you know, two or three of these close games, like, you know, this White Sox series. Like, I'm not panicking yet. We get these guys back, we get healthy. I don't think we're going to be 500 in the stretch, but I'm not panic buying.
19: All right. Well, hey, Joe, thank you for the call. Again, I have to say in all seriousness, because I have taken a sarcastic tone tonight, a snarcastic tone, to borrow from the great Tony Mazur. In all seriousness, you can be down on a team. You can be very upset with a team without panic. I would put myself in the frustrated basket, the upset basket, the disappointed basket, have body parts touching all of them, all those baskets. But no, I'm not in a panic about the Guardians, primarily not because of them, because of what's around them. The gift that keeps on giving, known as the AL Central. That's what keeps you alive. Even when you are mediocre, even when you're losing games left and right, even when you're having terrible trips, not scoring runs, kicking the ball around, blowing leads late, you're still going to be in it because this division blows. So that's why I'm not panicking about the Guardians. But that doesn't mean I'm not upset, frustrated, disappointed, and concerned. Yeah, and there's concerns, even when healthy, but not panic because of the division. 216-578-1100. Text the show 21095.
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20: ABC News, I'm Dave Packer. A symbolic vote in the Senate today adopting a House-passed Iran War Powers Resolution, 50-48. It also passed the House. While it won't do much to curb the White House from striking Iran, it does sound a strong message to President Trump. And the president's threatening to cancel negotiations with Iran if they do not agree to long-term nuclear inspections.
21: If Iran's reasonable, if they're smart, otherwise we'll have to finish the job, which will take about maybe less than a week.
3: While the president says Tehran already agreed to those inspections, Iran insists it's made no such promise. The U.S. Supreme Court dismissed the case of a Rastafarian inmate who had dreadlocks, which he considers sacred, forcibly cut off. Primaries today in South Carolina, Maryland, Utah, New York. In New York, all the candidates endorsed by Mayor Zoran Mamdani projected to have won, including two congressional districts. One of them, in fact, two, unseating longtime incumbents. This is ABC News.
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0: Back to Dollar Bank Extra Innings on WTAM 1100, home of the Guardians. 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
1: The Cleveland Cavaliers, to borrow from another sport, they punted out of the 29 overall selection in tonight's NBA draft. They'll be picking early tomorrow, second round. They made a trade. As Rob Rozicki pointed out, so many trades in the NBA during the draft, including the whopper ahead of the draft, the Miami Heat and Milwaukee Bucks in the blockbuster that sent Giannis to the Heat in exchange for 90 players who are active and another 30 who are yet to be drafted. We are told Jimmy Haslam, the driving force behind the deal, that he was the guy who was pulling the strings, even though technically, legally, the governor of the Bucks right now is not Jimmy Haslam. It's not his turn. He's scheduled to be the governor in a couple of years, but all accounts that I've read have Jimmy Haslam at the head of the table, and they're giving him love because they said, you know what, Jimmy Haslam was overseeing trades of two megastars, Myles Garrett and now Giannis Antetokounmpo. So what a strange world we live in. 216-578-1100. 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Second loss in a row to the Pale Hoes. We'll try to avoid the sweep tomorrow afternoon. Tom and Menor. Tom, you are on the show. What do you got?
2: Hey, Dennis, how you doing?
1: I'm doing great. I really am.
2: Okay, great. Hey, man, I got a question for you. You know, if you finish the season 81-81 in MLB, you're at 500, correct?
1: That is correct. As far as I know, math has never been my strong suit, but 81-81 is 500, yes.
2: Now, let's say you finish 91-71. You're 20 games over your loss, but are you 20 games over 500, or are you 10 games over 500? Let's say you don't make the postseason.
1: Yeah, I mean, I've always referred to a 91-71 team as 20 games above 500, but that's a fair point. I guess when you parse it out that way, I'll have to get the PhDs in math to check in with us. But either way, that, you know, you're 20 wins better than losses, I guess, would be a better term. But what's the point, of parsing that out? What does it matter? 91-71 is still a really good record.
2: No, of course it is. But I'm just one of those guys that kind of measures everything. So let's not go there. But I'm talking.
1: You raise a point. I've never have actually thought of it that Rob Rozicki's losing his mind over here in his Harbor Inn hoodie, the best hoodie known to man. What do you got, Rob?
3: Most comfortable hoodie known to man. Actually, I disagree with you. If you gave me a 91 game or a 91 win team, I'd say 10 over. But yeah, the whole semantics of the thing is kind of amazing to watch. So, but 90 wins is 90 wins. 90 wins, we can call it in 2026 playoffs. So, you know, that's at least what we can call
2: it. All right, may I ask one more question?
1: You can do whatever you want, Tom.
2: Okay. How's your drink recipe going, and why does Pat Butler not play with you on Fridays?
1: Tom, thanks for the call. I have yet to get a straight answer from PB. I call him PB&J, Pat Butler. He just doesn't do fun Fridays when I'm subbing for Bloom Daddy. He's like, you know what? No. When Bloom Daddy's doing fun Fridays, Butler's in here. When I'm subbing for Bloom Daddy, you can't find Butler. And he's always got, and I wouldn't even say excuse, he's always got an explanation. Because the guy's up at the crack of dawn. I mean, he's dog tired by the time Friday afternoon rolls around, not just from his day, but from the week. But he manages to avoid me when I sub for Bloom on Friday. I don't know what the answer is. As far as the drink goes, no, I haven't been able to get it to market. I'm really upset about it. somebody's going to have that thing in a Starbucks or a Dunkin' Donuts sooner than later, and I'm going to be kicking myself because I didn't have the funds to get it to market or to sell it in front of one of the big bosses at Dunkin' or Starbucks. And, you know, it's killing me inside, but there's nothing I can do about it. Steve in North Olmsted. Steve, you're on the show. What do you got?
4: What's up, Steve? I took algebra 3 in trigonometry in ninth grade.
1: What's that, Steve?
4: I want to teach you. I took algebra 3 in trigonometry in ninth grade.
1: Wow.
4: The teacher had to lower the passing grade to 40, and most of the class failed. But I learned how to count. But I'm going to teach you numbers really fast. If you lost 71 games in 162, how many did you win?
1: 91.
4: There you go. Now, if you take that any which way, 9 minus 7 equals 2. So the reason we're going to be probably a 91-71 season is we're 29th in the major leagues in runs not scored, which is LOB, left on base. Or, I could figure something else with the LOB, but I probably wouldn't be able to say it on the air. But what did we do last year, and what was the vote given? I love how vote manages. I mean, I don't care what anybody says. He is a good – he was 2 years in a row manager of the year. And look what they give him, and look what he's doing. It's like you lost 3 starters. It's like you lost your 2 number one and number two pitchers, and so your number one pitcher now is Bybee, who should be probably, you know, a 500 pitcher at best. But and then we lost a closer who decided to go play pinball. But how Cade Smith is doing what he's doing, we're 29th in getting runs not across the plate. So if we did that, how many games did we lose by one run this year so far? 10, 12?
1: A bunch of them.
4: Five, six. So a bunch of games we won by one run, maybe two. Almost all of these games, we didn't lose by much or win by much. And we got creamed on a few games, and we came back. I forgot what series it was, and maybe it was Detroit or something. I don't know. Lost 9-0, come back, won 6-1 or so. You know, something like what this team is doing is what votes given. And, yes, Fairchild and whatever, but they're in the major leagues. And if you got a ball coming at you just 90 miles an hour and you're standing there with a 2x4, can you hit it? Well, they can, or maybe they can't run. But Hedges always had a good swing. He's the best bunter on the team, and he's your auxiliary closer, whatever you want to call him. This team is not in bad shape at all. I'm going to give him a 91-71 season. But Who can we hit? This is what I want to say really fast. They gave up on Noel, okay? I just call him, you know, Big John Kenzie. That's because Christmas and summer, I don't want to think of winter when you get old. They gave up on him. He looked like a right-handed Mike Hargrove standing there at 6'4", 260. Why isn't he standing up? Who is the batting coach who's teaching these guys? He had 19. Look at the home runs he had. 19 home runs in, I don't know, what did he play? 139 games for the Indians, I think it was. 19 home runs he hit. They just gave up on him, and where are we going to get someone else like him? So Wilson's going to make some noise, and when these guys come back and they can get Bybee going, and we got a team. We just need the players put in the right position. That's what the vote does. So I'm going to give him a 91-71 season.
1: Wow.
4: But when you're 29th and getting runs not across the plate, there's your problem. So
1: Steve, thanks for the call.
4: Go have a beer. See ya.
1: Yeah, thanks for the call. I enjoy Stephen North Olmsted. 91-71 is a seriously optimistic view of this club, given that it sits 41-39 and is ready to go 41-40 after tomorrow afternoon. That's going to be a tough ask to finish. What is it again? 10 games over 500 and 91-71. It feels weird to say that, but Rob Rozicki's onto that train, or was always on that train. I wasn't.
3: Yeah, we'd have to go like 50-20 or something like that, or 50-30 to kind of do that one here. So I'm not sure if 20 games over 500 exactly is going to really help things out.
1: And listen, I was in line with Steve before the season, because I said, let's let Steven Vogt finish second in an AL Central division before we bury one of his teams. first 2 years, he won the division and happened to win Manager of the Year along with it in the American League. I stand by it that I want to see this team. Well, I don't want to see it, but if this team collapses, then I'll be like, all right, what the hell's going on? But they still have more than a puncher's chance of winning another division title, and that would be 3 in 3 years under Stephen Vogt. That said, at this moment, as I try to be as objective as I can, there's a lot to be desired with this team. And if you are of the rose-colored glasses bent, you probably don't want to listen to me tomorrow night, because I'm going to be doling out a lot of bad grades. Even if the Guardians win tomorrow and are in a virtual tie for first place at the 81-game mark, the halfway point mathematically, I have visions of bad grades dancing in my head, because that is mediocre to me. 42 and 39 is mediocre. So the starting point is a C, regardless of what the division's doing to prop you up and keep you in it. 216-578-1100. 216-578-1100. Text the show 2109-5. We'll be back in a few to close things out.
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0: Back to Dollar Bank Extra Innings on WTAM 1100, home of the Guardians. 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
1: Final few minutes of tonight's program, looking ahead to tomorrow. Again, if we wake up, I never take a day for granted on this planet. Tomorrow night's show on tap, the mathematical halfway point of the MLB season for the Guardians. I'll have letter grades. Paul Skeens, the outstanding young pitcher for the Pirates, he had some interesting words on his social media for his fellow players where the labor negotiations are concerned. And we'll have the Cavs second-round pick, of course. Well, I mean, we're not going to have him in studio or on the phone, but we'll know who he is. We'll talk some Browns if we get there. We'll try to get a few guests. And we will definitely be on the lookout for our Serta Pro Painters call or text of the day. And tonight, Jeff got it relatively early in the proceedings. And what you get when you win the Serta Pro Painters call or text of the day is an attaboy, attagirl, pat on the back, imaginary, and a public shout-out. And you should be pleased with that. Serta Pro Painters, your trusted local painting professionals. Brendan Sorsby did not get picked in the supplemental draft because there was no supplemental draft. The NBA is like, nah. And then they, or the NFL, and then they wrote a letter to Sorsby's people saying that he didn't deserve to be drafted, essentially. Pete Thamel, Brendan Sorsby's attorney, Jeffrey Kessler, tells ESPN of NFL's decision to not hold a supplemental draft. It's a violation of the CBA and the law. We will pursue this immediately with the NFLPA. I mean, Sorsby and legal representation, they go

0: together like a kid with a bowl of cereal. Albert Breer, I can't remember the NFL ever denying a player entry to the supplemental draft. They've let guys in who were ruled ineligible because of drugs, Josh Gordon, NCAA rule breaking, Terrell Pryor, and grades, Ahmad Brooks, over and over. Clearly, the NFL is drawing a line here. The NFL would have been better to have the supplemental draft and then everybody pass.
1: Well,
0: not pass like
1: pass on
0: life,
1: Sorsby,
0: but just no, pass on Sorsby.
1: I think what the NFL did was they protected themselves from themselves because some team was going to take him.
0: And yeah, that's what they did.
1: And we saw in previous years with Pryor, especially, like he had to serve a suspension after he got in the league. They could have done that with Sorsby this time around.
0: That's what owners
1: they just
0: do.
1: Chose not to do it.
0: Owners do what they do.
1: And the whole thing, too, about getting the NFLPA involved, I'm reasonably sure the NFLPA is for NFL players, Dennis. Brandon Sorsby is just like you and me in that situation. He's not an NFL player yet. So I think he's kind of in this whole legal, just, you know, gray area where he's, you know, not in college, but not a pro yet.
0: Where there is a Sorsby, there is a lawsuit waiting to happen. Dave, you're going to close out the show. Make it a good one, Dave.
2: Yes, sir, Dennis. I got Cavs draft on my mind. The Cavs moved down from 29 to 34.
0: Yeah.
2: They saved $3.5 million to 1.5 because of the second apron. They
0: great
2: get a
0: call.
2: Non-guaranteed contract. Pick 34. I like Isaiah Evans, 6'6", five-star recruit out of Virginia. He played at Duke last year. He's a point guard. Cooper Flagg's class. Henry Vassar's another one, Dennis, 6'11", 225. He could stretch it out to the three-point line. Malik Thomas out of Arkansas. He's a very erratic three-point shooter. So Evans, Vassar, Thomas. I kind of like Isaiah Evans as a 6'6", big point guard wing. So that's what the Cavs did. They have to address second apron, get that $1.3 million salary, not the 3.5. So they moved down with the Kings. So that's what I'm looking for tomorrow, Dennis.
0: Dave, can you do me a huge favor? Can you guarantee to call us tomorrow night? Because I want your analysis on the who the Cavs wind up picking.
2: Yes.
0: Yeah, please call tomorrow night for sure.
2: I love college basketball, Dennis. I love college
0: I trust you,
2: basketball.
0: Man. You do. You sound like you know exactly what you're talking about. I want to hear from you tomorrow night.
2: I got you.
0: All right, Dave. Thanks, buddy. Yeah, well, I mean, Dave knows his ball. I could tell in 30 seconds. RealCavsFans.com, friend of the program at RealCavsFans. Reminder to his viewers and listeners, for that matter, as well. This was yesterday. Teams in the second apron cannot buy draft picks. So if the Cavs acquire more or different picks, it will be through player or pick transactions. That what the Cavs did tonight was not buying it. It was trading it. And, yes, I agree that second apron is in play here. And I do want to hear from Dave tomorrow night when we know exactly who the second round pick is for the Cleveland Cavaliers. And, you know, I will get into, with the draft in mind and the, you know, the addition to the Cavs roster, I'll get into what I think the Cavs must do in order to make it out of the East next spring into summer. Obviously the Miami Heat looks formidable with Giannis and Bam. But Tyler Hero's no joke. When they were doing the trade proposals before the final one came through the pike, I was worried about that three-way where the Pistons were getting Tyler Hero. I'm like, no. Don't let that happen. Because that's all Cade Cunningham needs is a sniper like Tyler Hero. And it didn't look to me in that scenario like the Pistons were giving up all that much. So I was concerned if that three-way took place, but it did not. It was a two-team deal, the Heat and the Bucks. Celtics get boxed out. So there'll be hurt feelings with Jaylen Brown, which is fine by me. But Jimmy said no to the Boston Celtics. Thank you very much for listening, texting, personal texting. Thanks most of all to Rob Rosicki. We'll talk to everybody soon. It's all right.
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7: From ABC News, I'm Dave Packer. Both the Senate and the House have now passed a war powers resolution to block military action in Iran without congressional approval. President Trump called the vote poorly timed and meaningless, claiming that he has Iran on the ropes, calling for the four Republicans who joined the Democrats to pass the resolution 50-48 while calling them losers. Outgoing Republican Senator Bill Cassidy from Louisiana was one of them.
8: We are elected representatives, and the need to communicate with the American people and with the Congress, I hope that they will understand that that is what's involved here.
7: Meanwhile, mixed signals about the Iran peace deal.
9: Vice President J.D. Vance says Iran has agreed to allow nuclear inspections, something that was part of the Obama nuclear deal, which Trump scrapped. But Iran's foreign ministry says there are no new plans to let inspectors into their nuclear sites.
10: They're wrong. They're wrong. They know they're wrong. They told us inside, and we have it down, 100% inspections.
9: Still, President Trump saying there's, quote, no rush for these inspections to begin.
7: ABC's Rachel Scott. The Senate and then the House Tuesday approving one of the more far-reaching pieces of housing legislation to come up for a vote in more than 35 years. The 21st Century Road to Housing Act, in part, limits corporations' ability to buy single-family homes.
11: The Senate last night passed it with overwhelming bipartisan support. Five Republican senators voted against the bill. Among them, Florida Senator Rick Scott, who tells Fox News he doesn't think it'll help.
12: It's at the local level.
13: As a final step, the president's signature would make this bill law. Christiana Cordero, ABC News, Washington.
7: Primaries Tuesday in South Carolina, Maryland, Utah, and New York. And while he was not running, one of the big winners in New York City was Mayor Zoran Mamdani. All of the candidates he endorsed are projected to have won three congressional districts, ousting two sitting congressmen. You're listening to ABC News.
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7: Officials say a massive warehouse fire in the Boyle Heights section of Los Angeles may have started with work on rooftop solar panels. ABC's Melissa Adon at the scene.
16: We've seen them tearing down walls, deploying firefighting robots to clear the debris inside. They're just trying to put out the smoldering flames. This is not the first time that this warehouse has actually had its solar panels burned. It happened 2 years ago, and this same company over in Washington State had one of their facilities there burn for 60 days.
7: A federal judge says the Trump administration can't block SNAP recipients from buying sugary foods.
17: Judge Amy Berman Jackson agreed with SNAP recipients in five states who sued for the right to buy things like candy and soft drinks using government benefits. The Make America Healthy campaign says taxpayers shouldn't subsidize obesity and diabetes, but the judge sided with the plaintiffs, who said the ban, which is backed by the USDA and Health Secretary RFK Jr., makes it difficult for people with chronic illnesses to access food or drinks necessary to maintain their health. including things they need to manage blood sugar. Wayne Cabot, ABC News.
7: Even with economic uncertainty, donations to charities were up in 2025. According to GivingUSA's annual report, donors gave U.S. charities $617 billion last year, a 3% inflation-adjusted increase over the previous year, giving increases across the board. Corporations, living individuals, and bequests all got more. Dave Packer, ABC News.
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2: ABC News, I'm Dave Packer. A symbolic vote in the Senate today adopting a House-passed Iran War Powers Resolution, 50-48. It also passed the House. While it won't do much to curb the White House from striking Iran, it does sound a strong message to President Trump. And the president's threatening to cancel negotiations with Iran if they do not agree to long-term nuclear inspections.
3: Well, they're reasonable if they're smart. Otherwise, we'll have to finish the job, which will take about maybe less than a week.
2: While the president says Tehran already agreed to those inspections, Iran insists it's made no such promise. The U.S. Supreme Court dismissed the case of a Rastafarian inmate who had dreadlocks, which he considers sacred, forcibly cut off. Primaries today in South Carolina, Maryland, Utah, New York. In New York, all the candidates endorsed by Mayor Zoran Mamdani projected to have won, including two congressional districts. One of them, two actually, unseating longtime incumbents. This is ABC News.
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5: 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Things are light and moving pretty well on your highway drive right now. 71, 77, the Jennings North looking good heading into downtown. There is an accident reported on the turnpike westbound in between 77 and 71, though. Next traffic update in 10 minutes at 610. Pat Butler, WTAM Traffic on 1100 AM and 106.9 FM.
7: More sunshine here on our Wednesday. We'll have increasing clouds late in the day. Temperatures a little bit warmer. We'll make our way into the upper 70s this afternoon.
6: 50s around this morning. 54 Strongsville. 56 in your severe weather station. Sports check. Mike Snyder is in. And we got to win one up there, don't we?
8: Well, you'd think. Boy, wow. you wasted a terrific pitching performance last night, Bill. Guardians bat silenced again. Pretty much the same old story. 2-1, White Sox win it. Guardians will try to avoid the sweep today, and the Cavs opt to trade out of round one, but they will have a pick tonight in the second round. We'll tell you all about that coming up at 6:15.
6: All right, stocks yesterday were down. NASDAQ down like 2%. We'll see what the market's doing this morning with a Bloomberg Money update in about 7. Then speaking of money, you spend any on Amazon or Walmart or Target? Amazon Prime Days, really Prime Week underway. Natalie Migliori will join me from iHeart, talking more about some of the trends. And she's got a website where you can actually see if you're getting a good deal. And she'll tell us about that, too, coming up in, at 6:10. Let's plug into the news in the morning. Now, here's Carmen Angelo.
9: And good morning to you, Bill. The 18-year-old daughter of former Cleveland State basketball great Ken Mouse McFadden facing aggravated vehicular homicide after Beachwood police say she barreled her vehicle into the outdoor dining area of City Barbecue at the Pavilion Shopping Center Sunday, killing a 3-year-old child who was having Father's Day lunch with family. Jasmine McFadden arraigned Tuesday in Shaker Muni Court, pleading not guilty, had bond set at $100,000. Her father, Ken, is also charged in the case. Police say he claimed he was behind the wheel at the time of the crash, which police say was false. He's charged with obstructing official business and wrongful entrustment. Mouse McFadden will be arraigned June 29th. The Justice Center will reopen to the public today with the exception of jury trials. Cuyahoga County administrators now say it was a broken pipe that forced yesterday's shutdown of the court tower and the jail facility. Michael Dever is the county's director of Public Works.
10: We had a 2-inch water line break on the 7th floor of the Justice Center Tower. That's where the courtrooms are. And the flooding, that 2-inch line ended up causing flooding down on the floors underneath it from the 7th floor to the 6th floor to the 5th floor, all the way down to the 1st floor of the Justice Center.
9: Devers says that also blew out electrical systems in the fifth floor of the core tower, so that had to be repaired. He says the water system has been taken care of. The Justice Center was closed all of yesterday. Word coming out now that Ohio Governor Mike DeWine, before he said he wanted to abolish the death penalty, quietly commuted the death sentence of one inmate.
11: The Marshall Project is reporting that Governor DeWine is sparing the life of 64-year-old Gregory Lott, a man with intellectual disabilities. Lott had been sentenced to be executed for the death of an 82-year-old East Cleveland man who was set on fire during a home burglary 40 years ago. This is the first death sentence commuted by Governor DeWine. Nobody on Ohio's death row has been executed for in the last 8 years, that because of the inability of the state to get the necessary drugs. I'm Tom Moore.
9: We've done numerous stories about scammers usually telling you that you missed jury duty. One of those calls recently went to a Lorain police captain. He recorded the entire call and strung the scammer along for about 5 minutes, then posted it on the Lorain police Facebook page.
12: Captain, horrible scam, but better than most. I'm a police officer. You're full of shit. But I am going to contact Mr. Bickner and the Medina County Sheriff's Office and probably put this on Facebook because I've been recording the whole time.
9: The first thing that gave the scammer away was the fact he pronounced Medina wrong. More confusion and apparent contradictions coming out of Tehran. Iran denying claims by Vice President Vance that nuclear inspectors would be allowed back into the country. President Trump is disputing Iran's claims and says that the inspections will happen. More now from Fox News Radio's Christina Coleman.
13: The president also says major progress has been made following the U.S. military's actions against Iran. Meantime, Iran's president says discussions about the regime's missiles program is off the table. Also, the IDF says it killed two Hezbollah militants in southern Lebanon who crossed into the security zone. And Rubio went on to say that this is an issue that will be addressed at the appropriate time during these negotiations.
9: The president has stated that Iran's economy has been severely damaged in the war while touting lower oil prices and increased exports through the Strait of Hormuz. New York City Mayor Zoran Mamdani says the socialist movement enjoyed a successful primary election night Tuesday. Mamdani-backed progressive Democrat Brad Lander won his primary for New York's 10th congressional district. Lander considers himself to be an ally to the socialist movement. Two of the Democratic socialists Mamdani endorsed also won their U.S. House primaries, beating Democratic establishment incumbents. The Justice Department announcing one of the biggest healthcare fraud crackdowns ever. More than 450 people facing charges connected to $6 billion in alleged scams involving taxpayer money.
14: In one case, a nurse practitioner allegedly ran a $900 million scheme billing Medicare for unnecessary skin grafts. Officials say she took that money and bought an $800,000 necklace, a Ferrari, and a luxury vacation. The FBI also announced two more suspects on its most wanted fraudsters list, allegedly connected to nearly $700 million in medical testing schemes.
9: ABC's Karen Hua reporting from Washington. For the latest headlines at the top and bottom of the hour, set a preset on the free iHeartRadio app to WTAM 1100. I'm Carmen Angelo.
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26: This is a Bloomberg Money Minute. President Trump has ordered the Justice Department to look into gasoline prices, which he says aren't falling fast enough. In a post on Truth Social, he says, quote, the big oil companies are not dropping the price at the pump commensurate with the sharply lower prices they're paying for oil. He did not elaborate on the instructions given to the DOJ. According to AAA, the average price of gas nationally is $3.93 a gallon. Checking on the market, stocks are seeing a small rebound this morning from yesterday's tumble for the S&P 500. After the bell today, all eyes will be on memory chip maker Micron Technology, which is reporting quarterly earnings. And TV ratings have been strong for the World Cup. Fox says it's seen an average of 5.7 million viewers per game, more than double that of the 2022 tournament. Telemundo says its coverage has broken several records. This report is sponsored by Vanguard Investor Choice, a proxy voting program for eligible Vanguard index funds. Courtney Donahoe, Bloomberg Radio.
6: All right, Courtney, we're up about a dime overnight on gas around here. $3.94 average at the pump. 6:10 the time on Cleveland's Morning News with Wills and Steiner. This is Bill Wills. Good morning. We'll check your drive. WTAM traffic. Here's Pat Butler.
5: 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From the Elk and Elk Traffic Center, Elk and Elk has won over $2 billion for their injured clients. Call 1-800-ELK-OHIO. Getting into downtown, it's a pretty easy ride right now. 71, 77, the Jennings North, all clear up to I-90. There was an accident reported on the turnpike westbound in between 77 and 71. Looks like that is clear, and things are moving okay. This report is brought to you by the Ohio Turnpike. When driving through highway work zones, the Ohio Turnpike is reminding all motorists to obey the reduced speed limits, stay alert, maintain a safe following distance, and put your phones down. A message from the Ohio Turnpike. Next traffic update in 9 minutes is 6:20. Pat Butler, WTAM traffic on 1100 AM and 106.9 FM.
6: I felt like I was at the Sammy Hagar concert when I saw your Instagram, by the way. Great post.
5: I put about 90% of the show on.
6: You said you would. Pat had a great time. Check out Butler on Instagram. I mean, you'll feel like you're at Sammy Hagar Saturday
5: and
6: night.
5: And I tagged you on Eagles Fly.
6: Thank you. That was great. Love Eagles Fly. Love Eagles Fly. Weather, good one today for golf. Looks like, get out and tee it up. Your WTAM Tee Time forecast brought to you by the Grand Resort in Warren. At some point this summer, make sure you check out the Grand Resort and enjoy some golf and stay, too. It's a great place. Cleveland 3 News forecast. Here is meteorologist Matt Wentz.
7: Good Wednesday morning to you, Bill. Lots of sunshine in the forecast once again today. Our cool start will have a nice finish. We'll end up in the upper 70s this afternoon with increasing clouds late.
6: All right, I got, 59 this morning in North Ridgeville, and 59 at your severe weather station. News Radio WTAM 1100. Good pitching last night, but no hitting. Guardians got to get a win today. They're going to be swept by the White Sox. Got a 2:10 first pitch. Mike Sunday with more in sports. And why the Cavs moved out of the first round. They now pick tonight. Mike Sports coming up for you on News Radio WTAM 1100. Talk a little Amazon Prime Days now. It's a part of culture. Amazon Prime Days, Target, Walmart, everybody's got something online for us to spend money on. Let's spend a couple minutes with Natalie, who's checking this story out. I say it's a part of culture. Natalie, I was looking up this morning. You can find numbers $20, $25 billion we're expected to spend during Amazon Prime Week this week, huh?
0: Yeah, and that could be up 9% from a year ago, at least. So a lot of shoppers are expected to really find the best bang for their buck. And that money, not just spent on one day, Bill, but you're talking about spending it over at least the next 4 days, because Prime Day is not just a day anymore. It's almost a whole week. It ends Friday.
6: Target, Walmart, those other big names have reacted to this over the years. They're saying, hey, look at us too, right?
0: Yeah, they're saying, look at us so much that they're not just running a four-day deal like Amazon. They're actually extending it for as many days as they could get out of it. And you're going to see promotions as much as 60% off at some of these retailers, just to kind of keep up and sort of get the attention going on them.
6: You know, our job is kind of to watch some of these stories and help people sort through news each day. If you sort through and try and find some of these experts that are looking at some of these deals, it looks like everything you could make a case for. If you want something, it's probably on sale this week, right?
0: That's so fair. But, you know, I think that the really interesting thing is that if you think, hey, I'm getting a deal on Amazon, or I'm getting a deal here at Target or Home Depot, wherever, and you're not sure, people can head to like third-party sites that are free to use, almost like Camel or Keepa. That's what I'm seeing. And you'll actually be able to look up the history of an item, the price history of an item, to make sure that you're getting the best bang for your buck this week.
6: Good tips. Now, give me those sites again. What are they again, Natalie?
0: Camel. So it's like camel three times. And Keepa.
6: Sounds like you've got some experience. Do you have a certain list of things you're looking for, Natalie?
0: You know, I'm not looking for anything in particular. I would just say that when I'm looking at things and what experts are saying, they're really advising people, hey, take a look at Amazon-branded products. That's really where you might get your best bang for your buck. So we're talking Kindles, which if you want a summer
6: yes.
0: beach read, that's
6: yep.
0: where you're going for.
6: Yep.
0: Or cameras, like the Ring cameras, if you want to boost up your surveillance around your house, right? So those are the things owned by Amazon that are more price controlled by them. And I was also looking at, like, hey, if you need a new mattress or a new grill, don't buy this week. Experts say buy 4th of July week. That's really when you're going to see prices on major home items drop.
6: Good tips, Natalie Migliori, on the Prime Days shopping this week. Good tips. Natalie, thanks much.
0: Thanks so much. Talk to you soon.
6: Thanks, Natalie. Appreciate it. Prime Days. Big, big week this week. I got a great note Rich Claiborne sent me from Claiborne. Thanks for the review, by the way, on this. Let me share this with you here quickly. Excellent experience from start to finish. This was a review given to a Claiborne online. Lewis was my salesman. Very easy to work with. Very down to earth. And not pushy in any way, making a trade, buying the process less stressful than any other place I've been to. They made a fair offer on my trade, and without the haggling back and forth, made a quick, easy deal. Jen in finance, also wonderful to work with, making the paperwork part of the process quick and easy. Overall, got the truck I wanted, good price, good fair trade in value, and the financing I wanted, all without the usual car buying stress. This is the review sent in to Claiborne from an experience. And the guy goes on to write, Steve is the reviewer, by the way, that did the buy. Steve also writes, as an added bonus, I got to see WTAM Claiborne talk show legend Bill Wills record a Claiborne commercial during my visit. Yeah, we were there recording some TV spots. Steve, thanks for the review. 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And wish you would have said hi. 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All right, on your way to Cleveland Hopkins, we'll check your day in the air, talk a little flying with aviation expert Jay Ratliff in about 5, and United making a few changes on the reservation front, hopefully to be more user-friendly. We'll get to that coming up. Bring in Mike Snyder with sports. He'll explain what the Cavs did last night and explain how we messed up with Parker Messick. He goes 7. Great pitching last night. We just can't score any runs.
1: He pitched 7 2/3 innings. Well, Bill, when the first 5 batters in your lineup don't get a hit, think about that.
6: Can't do it. Can't do
1: it. Your top 5 hitters, not one had a hit last night.
6: Yeah.
1: pretty much the same story, Bill. We've been through this before. This was the only offensive highlight last night.
2: We're playing the guys that we want to play. And, you know, I think we're matching up with.
3: Next pitch to Watson. Ooh. Swung on. This one's launched. High and deep. Right field. Home run, Khalil Watson. His first in the big leagues. And with one swing, this game is tied at one.
1: Yeah, but another swing the next inning broke the deadlock. Miguel Vargas homered for Chicago. That gave the Sox a 2-1 lead, and Chicago would go on and win it by that score. The Guardians are falling again. They've now dropped three in a row. Now they're trying to win games without their three top hitters. We all know that. Stephen Vogt asked about that yesterday, said that.
2: You know, we're playing the guys that we want to play. And, you know, I think we're matching up when we need to or when we have to. But we got to trust all 13 like we are. And, you know, figuring it out. But, you know, we're just not getting anything going right now. And it's tough. We talked about Parker a lot, but, you know, Burke was equally as pretty good tonight.
1: Yeah, it is tough right now. Boy, you see Parker Messick. Boy, this young left-hander, he is special. 7 2/3 innings, strikes out 10. I mean, he was just terrific last night. And that outing goes for naught as he takes the loss. Cleveland now has lost three in a row. They've fallen out of first place. And will try to avoid the sweep this afternoon. Tanner Bibee on the mound at 2:10, a game that, of course, you can hear right here. I'll have Guardians game day beginning at 1. You know, you never want to make deals out of necessity. But I got to believe the Guardians are at least kicking the tires on acquiring a bet. I mean, Jose and Angel, they're a long way from returning. We're hearing positive things about Chase DeLauder, but even that's iffy. And this division is up for grabs. There's no question. The White Sox, a young team, they're 41-37. The Guardians at 41-39. And there's an opportunity there. In fact, I'm not overwhelmed with how the Yankees look in the American League as well. And the pitching the Guardians get almost nightly from their starters and really overall from Cade Smith. You just hate seeing that go for naught. Tanner Bibee, who's been a hard luck victim quite often this year, he'll hope for some run support today in the series finale. NBA draft, Cavs traded out of the first round last night, dealing the 29th pick. Not a big surprise here. What this means is they didn't really like anybody all that much at that spot. They get out of the first round where the salaries are slotted, and this gives them a little more wiggle room. As again, we all know they're trying to work around that cap. They will have a pick tonight. Number 34 overall will be the fourth pick in tonight's second round. No major surprises in the draft itself. Last night, Washington selecting BYU forward A.J. DeBonsa at number one. Utah going with Kansas guard and Canton native Darren Peterson with the second overall pick. From the NFL, that quarterback you've heard a lot about, the troubled Brendan Sorsby, who's had the gambling issues. He will not play in the NFL this year, at least as of now. The league says it will not hold a supplemental draft. His lawyers will appeal all of that. He is considered a first-round talent, but as of now, he'll have to wait until next year's draft to be in the NFL. And at the World Cup, Portugal, Croatia, Colombia winners last night. England and Ghana play to a tie. You can hear Mexico and Czechia go at it tonight at 10 on Sports Radio 99.1. Home of the Guardians and Cavs. Mike Snyder, WTAM Sports.
6: 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WTAM traffic. Here's Pat Butler.
5: 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Pretty smooth highway drive so far this morning. 71 and 77 north look good into downtown. There was a crash on the turnpike westbound between 77 and 71. That's gone. And so far, the inbound East Shoreway is still 15 minutes between the Euclid Spur and Dead Man's Curve. 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Pat Butler, WTAM traffic on 1100 AM and 106.9 FM.
6: Hey, a little warmer today. Beautiful day ahead of you. Sunshine. Cleveland 3 News meteorologist Matt Wentz says upper 70s. Tonight, those showers move in. We'll have scattered storms tomorrow. 60s overnight, 70s for tomorrow. 50s around this morning. Feels good. You're 54 right now, Valley City. 56 at your severe weather station. Carmen Angelo with the stories at 6:30. Looking through some of these results on the there's some primary votes yesterday. Democrats are obviously going left when they get a chance to vote, and Republicans are voting for whoever Trump tells them to vote for, it looks like.
4: Wow, that appears to be the case, and as a result, President Trump and Bill, New York City Mayor Zohran Mamdani, turn out to be two of the biggest winners in Tuesday's primary elections. It will almost be all systems go today at the Justice Center following power and water issues on Tuesday, and a Lorraine police captain gives a scammer a taste of his own medicine.
6: I got to tell you, I get a tear in my eye when I see a kid eat apple pie sometimes. I get emotional. And I mention that because you scroll through social media sometimes. I see these retirements for pilots. And you see the pilot standing there and he welcomes his family on board and everybody claps and cheers. Or the pilot, you know, gets off and the gate's waiting on him because it's his final flight because he got to retire at 65. ABC expert Jay Ratliff with us this morning. We've been talking about this topic some about forced retirement. You sent me a special story about a Southwest pilot here, right?
8: Yeah, in fact, it was Captain Jim Curtis at his final flight with Southwest Airlines before his departure. And they brought his daughter on board to make the announcement to passengers that her dad was taking his final flight before his forced retirement at age 65. And yes, always a big deal, very emotional.
6: Yep.
8: This girl went on to say that her dad taught her to walk, to ride a bike, and yes, to fly a plane. And she mentioned at that point in time that she was the first officer for that flight because she was the first officer for Southwest, and they had arranged it where she could fly with her dad on his final commercial flight.
6: That is just fantastic. On social media, I see those all the time, and they're just so touching. They really are, especially when you got some captain taking the whole family to Hawaii to celebrate.
8: They do. They'll rent a plane and take them. But, you know, the air traffic controllers that know it are always very congratulatory. A lot of times when they pull out, the fire trucks pull up and give them a water cannon salute as they leave or arrive or both. And it's really a touching time because, look, this is a guy that served 20 years in the military, retired, came and flew for Southwest for 18 or 20 years, whatever it was, and was forced to retire. So, I mean, he's got a lot of experience. I wish we could keep him around for a couple of more years, but current rules, out the door at 65.
6: That's a shame you say forced with all the experience he's got, but what a final flight for him with his daughter. That's great.
8: Not to be forgotten.
6: On the customer service side, what is United Airlines up to for us here?
8: They're listening. They're actually listening to people complaining. I am sitting down saying that. I hope you're sitting down as well. Bill, they found out one of the aggravations is as United tries to integrate more and more artificial intelligence into the reservation system, the idea is you can call, tell this stupid computer what your question's about, and after 20 or 30 questions, you might get your answer or something's resolved. A lot of times, though, it's not, and you're then connected to an agent. Now, remember, you've just answered 28 questions, right, through this automated system. You get somebody on board that's another employee, and they have no idea what you've already covered. So they've got to ask those same 28 questions again. Yeah. Super, super frustrating. United now has it when somebody's transferred, all that data comes with them. So the agent's aware of what's been discussed, what's been looked at, the back and forth, and they can hit the ground running and resolve the situation faster. So United Airlines, thank you for listening. Let's hope other carriers do the same thing.
6: Nice. Aviation expert Jay Ratliff on flying. More on him in day trading. Check out jratliff.com. Have a great day.
8: You too, Bill.
6: Under 15 out at Cleveland Hopkins, according to TSA map, looks pretty good, too, if you're getting out of town. Take us with you on the iHeartRadio app. And depending on when you land, I mean, at 210, we got Guardians baseball. You can hear on the app, too, and they got to get a win up in Chicago. 625 now.
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1: Speaking of the good old USA, of course, we're celebrating 250. And tonight, the Great American State Fair opens in Washington, D.C. President Trump, military flyovers, a lot of ceremony tonight as that happens. Heard a lot of people heading to D.C. over the next couple of weeks for the 4th of July celebration to experience everything. And the Great American State Fair opens today, 6:30. It's Cleveland's Morning News with Wills and Snyder. This is Bill Wills. Good morning. Speaking of President Trump, he and the New York mayor said they both won yesterday in the primaries. The candidates they were supporting, Carmen Angelo, with that story coming up. First, your WTAM 1100 traffic. We're on your drive this morning with Pat Butler.
5: 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Roads are in pretty good shape for you so far this morning. There is some building volume downtown right now. 90 East is getting heavy. In between East 9th and Carnegie, it's a little busy on 77 North as you reach East 30th in that construction zone. And there's a water main break in Lake County in Concord. Morley Road is closed between Prouty Road and Johnny Cake Ridge Road. Next traffic update in 9 minutes at 640. Pat Butler, WTAM traffic on 1100 AM and 106.9 FM.
7: More sunshine here on our Wednesday. We'll have increasing clouds late in the day. Temperatures a little bit warmer. We'll make our way into the upper 70s this afternoon.
6: It feels good. 50s around this morning. 54 Solon, 56 at the Universal Windows Direct Weather Center. Guardians lose last night. They got a 2-10 today in Chicago. Try and win one in that series. Cavs traded out of the first round. They're going to pick tonight. Why? Mike Snyder's taking more in sports coming up for you at 6:45. Now with Cleveland's Morning News, here's Carmen Angelo.
4: And good morning to you, Bill. Two big winners emerging from the latest set of primary elections, they being President Trump and New York's Democratic Socialist Mayor Zoran Mamdani. More now from ABC's Lionel Moise.
15: In New York, Mamdani's growing influence now in the spotlight. All three candidates he endorsed coming out victorious, raising questions about whether Mamdani's far-left politics can translate into national momentum. In South Carolina, it was President Trump's influence that was tested after making a recent endorsement. Attorney General Alan Wilson winning the Republican primary runoff for governor.
19: I was honored to receive his endorsement.
15: Trump-backed Republicans also winning races from Utah to Maryland.
4: The New York races were seen as a litmus test of sorts for the future of the Democratic Party and for Democratic Socialists to expand their influence towards others. Charges filed against an 18-year-old driver who crashed into a Beechwood restaurant Sunday, fatally injuring a 3-year-old girl. Police say that driver, Jasmine McFadden, went over a curb at the Pavilion Shopping Center and into the dining area of City Barbecue Restaurant. The child hit, later died at the hospital. McFadden's charged with aggravated vehicular homicide. Her father, legendary Cleveland State basketball player Ken Mouse McFadden, also charged after police say he told them he was behind the wheel at the time of the crash. He's charged with obstructing official business and wrongful entrustment. He'll be arraigned on Monday. The Justice Center reopens to the public today with the exception of jury trials after a 2-inch waterline burst in the facility yesterday, causing power and water issues that essentially closed that facility all day. County Public Works Director Michael Devers says it started with an early morning break on the 7th floor of the court tower, which sent water cascading all the way to the 1st floor.
20: We were able to get that water intrusion issue taken care of fairly quickly, but unfortunately it caused other problems. Water had gotten onto the electrical gear on the 5th floor. That caused a significant outage.
4: The court tower was closed Tuesday, and the county jail could not have inmate visits as a result. In Elyria, police officer placed on leave after the weekend arrest of a teenage girl. Video from the Saturday incident in Eli Square shows an officer taking a top mounted position, according to police, on the 14-year-old girl and applying pressure with his shin to the upper back and neck area of the teen. Police say the girl had confronted the officers and refused lawful commands after her older brother had been detained and released to his mother. An investigation of the incident is underway. A captain with the Lorain Police Department recently got a phone call from a scammer telling him that he had missed jury duty in Medina County. The captain recorded the phone call and strung along the scammer before telling him he was a cop.
21: If you've been doing this, which it sounds like you've been doing this for a little while, it's probably a bum phone number with a fake account. We'll figure it out one way or another, but I appreciate you letting me record this so I can put this out to our community so that they don't fall for it. Again, I pray for you, man. I hope that you find a way to make money and where you can hold your head up high.
4: The captain put the call on the Lorain Police Facebook page. The first thing that made it obvious it was a scam was that the scammer pronounced Medina as Medina. FIFA confirming that President Trump will attend the World Cup final in New Jersey and present the championship trophy. Trump is expected to hand over the World Cup trophy to the winning team after the July 19th match at MetLife Stadium, a rare role for a head of state that hasn't occurred since 1982. For the latest headlines at the top and bottom of the hour, set a preset on the free iHeartRadio app, the WTAM 1100. I'm Carmen Angelo.
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6: Gina Cervetti on the Money News of the Morning, brought to you by Medina Country Club. Gina?
26: Amazon's annual Prime Day sale is off to a slow start, according to a survey by Numerator. The market research firm said the average household had spent about $89 as of 4 p.m. yesterday, down about 16% from the same time last year. But shoppers have high expectations for steep discounts because higher gas prices have crimped their budgets. Brands and merchants face their own rising costs. U.S. stocks slid yesterday with an AI sell-off sweeping global markets. AI-linked stocks and chip makers tumbled. The NASDAQ hit the hardest, sliding 2.2%. The S&P 500 was down 1.4%, and the Dow slipped almost a tenth of a percent. Micron Technology closed down 13% ahead of its earnings today. 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Get the latest business news from Bloomberg at 08 and 38 throughout the morning. I'm Gina Cervetti on WTAM 1100.
6: All right, filling up this morning, $3.94 price to beat at the pump. Waiting on Devil Wears Prada 2 to stream because you're a cheapskate like me. 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Well, it's now streaming. We'll get to that with entertainment news and Mike DeBusky here in a minute. Guardians lose last night in Chicago. Tough loss. They just can't get any hits. play at 2:10 today. Cavs traded out of the first round. A couple headlines in sports. Mike's got more in about 5 for you on News Radio WTAM 1100. Thanks for being there. It's Cleveland's Morning News with Wills and Snyder. This is Bill Wills. Your traffic now. What's up with that? Here's Pat Butler.
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6: Yep. No, I got it here.
1: There's a water main break in Lake County this morning. Morley Road is closed in between Johnny Cake Ridge Road and Prouty. Right now, things are getting a little bit busier downtown. Some slow traffic on the Inner Belt. 90 East is heavy from Ontario up to Carnegie. 77 North jams up in between 490 and East 30th in that construction zone. 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Next traffic update in 9 minutes at 6:50. Pat Butler, WTAM Traffic on 1100 AM and 106.9 FM.
6: All right, Pat, weather, sunny, warm day. Cleveland 3 News forecast. Here's meteorologist Matt Wentz.
7: Happy Wednesday to you, Bill. Another beautiful day in the forecast. Lots of sunshine today. We'll be a little bit warmer than yesterday, making our way into the upper 70s. Clouds will increase late with rain chances tonight. Couple thunderstorms tomorrow.
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9: HBO Max has released the trailer for Stewart Fails to Save the Universe. The Big Bang Theory spinoff follows a comic store employee as he tries to restore reality. It premieres July 23rd. The new Blair Witch Project film has a release date. Lionsgate says it'll come out September 24th, 2027. YouTube filmmaker Dylan Clark will direct, and horror veterans Jason Blum and James Wan will produce the film.
16: This day is bananas, B-A-N-A-N-A-S.
9: And happy birthday to actress Mindy Kaling, who turns 47. Mike Dubusky, ABC News.
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0: Friday, June 26th, the world's most exciting combat sport, Bare Knuckle Fighting Championship returns. 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
6: Cleveland's Morning News with Wilson Snyder. Getting closer to Friday. Guardians be back here for a homestand, and Mike and I will be at Progressive Field as we kick off the Stuff the Truck event for Providence House. And with your help, we'll stuff that truck again this year with everything you need when it comes to a child. That's what Providence House does. They keep kids safe, families together during a crisis. So things like new children's clothing, diapers, pull-ups, diapers. Did I mention diapers? Dish soap, trash bags. Did I mention diapers? Mike, they say diapers, too, right? Paper
8: yes.
6: towels.
8: Yeah, you need those diapers. Yep.
6: Gift cards. You can pick up something extra from Dave's Supermarket, Giant Eagle, Walmart, whatever. So if you're doing a little shopping, like, you know, I got to get a discount Drug Mart run tomorrow, or on Thursday, I think. And, tomorrow, Thursday, I'll make that run, and then I'm going to pick up some extra stuff there to bring. So please, think about that. If you're coming down to the game on Friday or just any time on Friday, the bus will be out there, the truck will be out there, real easy. In front of Progressive Field, and we'll stuff that thing and help people at Providence House and the great work they do. So thank you, thank you, thank you again. Also, Friday, we'll have some ways for you to donate directly, and we'll tell you more about that Friday morning as Mike and I will start things at 6 o'clock from Gateway Plaza at Progressive Field. Big thanks to Paul and Karen, the Dolans, and all the people at the Guardians for hosting this on Fridays. We stuff the truck, and hopefully we start that homestand on Friday with a win after today, Mike.
8: Yeah, when you drop out of your paper towels, maybe bring us a few runs. We had some hits yesterday, but we never got one when we really needed it. So, and that's been so often the story, Bill. You know, we're at the exact midpoint of the season tonight. The Guardians entering play tonight at 41-39, and they now are in second place in the Central Division after last night's loss to the Sox. After Khalil Watson hit his first big league homer in the fifth to tie the game at one, the White Sox would answer in the bottom of the inning.
10: The 2-1 swung on and launched high and deep to left, and it is gone. And just like that, the White Sox are back in front, 2-1.
8: And I should say, actually, it was the sixth inning, was the next inning that Miguel Vargas hit that bomb, and that would be it. The White Sox would go on to win it by a score of 2-1. An excellent outing by Parker Messick goes for naught. The big fellow went 7 2/3 innings, allowed just 3 hits, 2 runs, struck out 10. Stephen Vogt has this to say.
14: That was really special. Obviously, quick, efficient, kept his pitch count down, really kept him off really from doing anything. Obviously, they manufactured the one run and the home run, but 8 2/3 or 7 2/3, two runs, you can't ask for much more than that.
8: Well, he's got to be in the Rookie of the Year conversation for sure, and you look at the Guardians' inability to get anything done on the scoreboard. Their first 5 hitters in the lineup, a combined zip for 17. That is rough to win when those top 5 guys are hitless. Series finale today at 2:10. Tanner Bibee on the mound. You can hear it right here and free on the iHeartRadio app. I'll have Guardians game day at 1 as the Guardians try to salvage one in Chicago. They then get a day off tomorrow, and then, as Bill said, the big homestand begins Friday night with Seattle in town. But we do want to see you Friday morning. Come by and say hi as we stuff the truck for Providence House. Now let's go to the NBA draft. Quiet night for the Cavs. Not a real big surprise here. They opted to trade out of the first round, and that 29th pick, they give it up to Sacramento. In return, the Cavs will pick the fourth pick in tonight's second round and a future second rounder. And part of this is the thinking they must not have loved anybody at that spot, and now it's a little more manageable with contracts with a second round choice over a first rounder. The Cavs, again, really tied up with the way that salary cap is structured nowadays in the NBA. No big surprise in the draft itself. A.J. DeBanza, the forward from Brigham Young, goes to Washington at number one. Darren Peterson, guard from Kansas, goes to Utah. And Carlos Boozer's son, Cameron, from Duke, he was the third overall pick, going to Memphis. NFL says it will not conduct a supplemental draft for troubled quarterback Brendan Sorsby. Thus, he'll have to wait until next year's draft, although his lawyer says they will appeal. Home of the Cavs and the Guardians, Mike Snyder, WTAM Sports.
6: All right, coming up this morning on Cleveland's Morning News with Wills and Snyder. Get ready to give me a magic winning number here, Mike. First at 7:20, I've got John Matarese, our Don't Waste Your Money consumer guy over News 5. He'll check in the more in-depth on Amazon Prime Days underway, how to get some good deals. How about a free ice cream? That's a good deal. Pierre's Ice Cream for you to win at 7:45. Cavs, as Mike says, trading out of the first round last night. Going to pick tonight in the second round. Tim Alcorn will check in at 9:07. Get a couple takes from him on the first round of the NBA and what the Cavs might look for tonight in round two, and we'll check in with Tom Hamilton, 8:45. Guardians finish out the series in Chicago today at 2:10. And at 8:45, Mike Snyder can win some Guardians tickets, right?
8: The winning number today will go with Parker Messick's 10 strikeouts. The number 10, Bill, is the win-

0: day you're going to work, you're hopefully saving for one day when you don't have to go to work, right, and want to retire. So you got your 401k, your IRA, your Roth. You're doing it, right? All right. Well, Social Security is going to be part of that picture down the road. Is that getting closer all the time, or as you plan for your future and your financial advisor, or you look at whatever you're looking at, they've got some Social Security mixed in there? Let's spend some time on that. Ashley May's with me, Senior Director, Wealth Advisor out at Sequoia Financial Group, to talk about a bit on Social Security, answer a few questions for us. Hey, Ashley, good morning to you.
1: Good morning, Bill.
0: Okay, first, when can I get my money back when it comes to at what age? Because you're paying this FICA all your life, it seems like. When can we get our money back, Ashley?
1: It does. It does seem like you're kind of paying into the system. And so when you can begin to collect, Social Security is important. And those ages start at age 62 through age 70. So 62 on the earlier end and 70 on the later end. And a lot of times people think about full retirement age. So everyone has a little bit of a different full retirement age based off the year you were born. But your benefits will grow through age 70. So every year you delay, that benefit amount increases.
0: And I know you can get every theory in the world on when to start taking it and what to do with it. So you work the math, your situation. It's kind of a broad question, and you know, you can't really give a broad answer about here's the exact age to do it, right?
1: Exactly. Yeah. When to begin to collect. That is one of the most common questions I get with clients, and it really is based off your unique circumstance. So, for example, are you still working? There is actually a penalty if you begin collecting Social Security before full retirement age and you earn more than $24,000 and some change. So you want to be careful of those rules, as well as, you know, thinking about, do you need it to live off of? A lot of times people do when they retire. They need their Social Security. So it's all unique circumstances. What I would recommend is talking to an advisor and trying to figure out what's the best time for you.
0: Yeah, run the numbers. All right, are we paying tax on this when we get it back?
1: Yes. So the thing with Social Security is it is pretty complex in terms of how much is taxable. So from a federal standpoint, up to 85% can be taxable. So depending on your other income, so again, if you're still working and making money, if you have other pension or your spouse is working, if you have a large income, you can be paying up to 85% of the Social Security benefit would be taxable. But on top of that, thinking about state income tax, Ohio actually does not tax Social Security benefits, but some other states do. So you got to think about that depending on where you live.
0: Okay. I was looking over notes for the show. My wife looked over my shoulder, and she wanted me to ask you, if I die, does she keep getting my money?
1: Yes, that's a good one. So typically, let's say both spouses are collecting Social Security. If one spouse passes away, the survivor will continue to receive only one income stream. But luckily, it's a higher of the two Social Security amounts. So they'll just keep collecting the higher of the two.
0: Okay.
1: But that's important to come, you know, when you consider when to start collecting and when to delay. Sometimes there's some strategies for spouse A to collect later and spouse B to collect sooner, as well as taking into consideration ages, health, all of the above.
0: Okay. Hear that, honey? Just make sure. I got that answer right. Okay. Hey, get you out on this, and we kind of touched on this earlier, but I want to ask you the question again about when, but I'll ask it this way. Full disclosure, Fidelity handles our 401k here at iHeart. So I can get online and I can look at a retirement age and then how much I want to take out of a 401k and how much with Social Security. Because you may, depending on your situation, you may retire using 401k money and then later work in Social Security. So the when question is really a moving target for about everybody, I guess.
1: Yeah, absolutely. Yeah. And I'm glad you brought that up, because Social Security actually has a pretty good website, and I would recommend everybody to create their, you know, own unique username and password on Social Security, log in, and just glance over all of the previous earnings. So they will report all of the years you've worked and all of your wages to make sure that they have it accurate. And then you can actually project out into, you know, those retirement years and see what that benefit would be based off your current earnings. So I would recommend logging in, just confirming your earnings are accurate and checking out what that benefit might look like in retirement.
0: Okay. Good tip.

0: 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All right, good information. Hey, Ashley, thank you so much. Have a great day.
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0: Just after 7 o'clock, it's Wednesday, 24th of June. Good morning. Thank you for being there, making us part of your day and your routine. We appreciate it. Cleveland's Morning News with Wills and Steinick. This is Bill Wills. Carmen Angelo with the stories coming up. Mike's alongside with sports. Guardians got to get a win today against the White Sox. 7:20, by the way, Amazon Prime Days. A few shopping tips for you. John Matarese, Don't Waste Your Money consumer guy, over at News 5 will join me. That's coming up on News Radio WTAM 1100. What's ahead of you right now as far as your drive? Traffic, here's Pat Butler.
8: 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Coming up through Summit County, Richfield area, there is an accident jamming things up. 77 North at the Turnpike. The left two lanes are blocked. That's backing up towards 271. Police and fire are on scene. Getting into downtown, some heavy traffic on the Interbelt. 90 East is slow between Ontario and Carnegie. 77 North is slow at East 30th with road work. And there's a water main break in Concord. Morley Road is closed between Prouty and Johnny Cake Ridge. Next traffic update in 8 minutes at 7:10. Pat Butler, WTAM Traffic on 1100 AM and 106.9 FM.
9: More sunshine here on our Wednesday. We'll have increasing clouds late in the day. Temperatures a little bit warmer. We'll make our way into the upper 70s this afternoon.
0: Cleveland 3 News meteorologist Matt Wins, 56 right now, north of Olmsted, 59 at your severe weather station. Sports check, Mike Snyder.
10: Good morning, Bill. Guardians bats were silenced once again, losing to the White Sox 2-1. They'll try to avoid the sweep this afternoon. Cavs opt to trade out of the first round. They will have a pick tonight. We'll explain coming up in sports.
0: Boy, the NASDAQ continued to sell off yesterday, down 2% in value. See what the money in the markets are doing this morning. A little higher, looks like, on the futures at least. Bloomberg Money Update for you in about 7. All right, news of the morning now we're following. Here's Carmen Angelo.
11: And good morning to you, Bill. The Justice Center will be open to the public today after it was shut down yesterday thanks to a leaky pipe in the court tower, which kept that facility closed all day. Cuyahoga County Public Works Director Michael Dever says it started with the rupture on the 7th floor of the court tower early in the morning.
12: 2-inch water line in between two. It was in a plumbing chase between two a women's and a men's restroom. It was a copper water line that ended up just rupturing. It was somewhat of a freak accident.
11: That same water leak shorted out some electrical gear on the fifth floor of the court tower. Devers says the water leak was fixed early in the day. While the Justice Center will be reopened to the public today, there will be no jury trials. Former Cleveland State basketball great Ken Mouse McFadden has been charged in a case where Beachwood police say a three-year-old child was killed Sunday. Police say McFadden's 18-year-old daughter Jasmine was behind the wheel of a car that jumped a curb and slammed into the outdoor dining area of City Barbecue Sunday afternoon, killing the child, who was dining with family members. Investigators say Ken McFadden claimed he was behind the wheel, which they say wasn't the case. He's charged with obstructing official business and wrongful entrustment. He'll be in court June 29th. Jasmine McFadden is charged with aggravated vehicular homicide. She pleaded not guilty Tuesday in Shaker Muni Court. Bond set at $100,000. Parents of teenagers looking to get their Ohio driver's licenses, listen up. There is legislation under consideration which would mandate a longer time of behind-the-wheel training before the driving permits are issued.
9: Senate Bill 419 would lower the learner's permit age to 15, but force teens to drive with a supervisor for a full year rather than just 6 months. Safety advocates support the legislation to protect young lives after data showed teen drivers caused nearly three-quarters of all fatal crashes involving young people last year. I'm Travis Laird.
11: We've reported many times that if you get a phone call saying that you missed jury duty, it's a scam, as they don't really track you down by telephone. Recently, a Lorain police captain got one of these scam calls, which he knew was a scam in part because the scammer pronounced Medina wrong.
1: Yo, this is Captain Michael, Medina County Sheriff's Department, Warrant Division. How you doing?
3: I'm good, Captain. I'm so sorry. Like that, I didn't even get anything in any kind of mail or anything.
11: The Lorain police captain strung the scammer along for about 5 minutes before identifying himself as a police officer and told the scammer they'll find a way to track him down. The head of the United Nations Nuclear Agency insists his inspectors will be going to Iran despite contradictory statements coming out of Tehran.
13: Iranian officials played down Vice President J.D. Vance's announcement that they'd agreed to allow in nuclear inspectors. But the UN's nuclear watchdog says Iranian statements are just politics.
14: This has been signed, has been agreed. This memorandum of understanding says explicitly that nuclear activities will be supervised by the IAEA.
13: Rafael Grossi from the International Atomic Energy Agency. He won't confirm when inspections will start. The Iran-US deal calls for bombed enrichment sites to be examined and for Iran's stockpile of uranium to be downblended from highly enriched levels. Jonathan Savage, Fox News.
11: Little Caesars now offering a webberoni pizza resembling a spider web at participating locations. It's in collaboration with Sony Pictures' Spider-Man Brand New Day, set to hit theaters next month, starting July 6th. Little Caesars will also give customers who order the pizza an exclusive poster. The movie will be released July 31st. 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I'm Carmen Angelo.
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0: Bloomberg Money Update this time brought to you by Claiborne Ford Lincoln, serving Northeast Ohio since 1973. All right, a couple headlines. Filling up, gas about a dime overnight, $3.94 this morning, average at the pump. Off day yesterday for the markets. NASDAQ was down like 2% in value. We'll get some of that back this morning. Futures higher for the S&P and NASDAQ. Dow off just a little bit. On your money from Bloomberg and News Radio, WTAM 1100. 7:10 the time, Cleveland's morning news with Wills and Snyder. Coming up in 5, Mike Sports. Tell you about a Guardians loss again last night. Cavs traded out of the first round. They're going to be in the second round tonight. And in about 10, we'll talk Amazon Prime Days. John Matarese, Always Your Money Consumer Guy, News 5, with a few tips for you on trying to save some money. Butler, you shopped any on the Prime Day?
24: I looked around a little bit. I put a couple things in my cart, but I didn't buy anything yet.
0: Okay. Walmart, Target, they're all doing... Yeah, speaking of the cart, I got to watch that, because Mindy and I share an account. So, like, I bought something yesterday. I looked in the cart, there's like 12 items. I don't buy those yet. I just want to buy the one item for me and get it. And then you got to get it delivered to the right spot. You ever screw that up? Or like you like maybe not you, because I mean sometimes we send stuff to my daughter.
24: Click
0: the right address.
24: Send stuff to my mom's place sometimes, or my girlfriend's place. Yeah,
0: first world problems.
24: Yeah.
0: All right.
24: Yeah.
0: A few tips on Amazon Prime Days and 10 traffic. Now here's Pat.
24: 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There is an accident slowing things down this morning in Richfield, 77 North, just before the turnpike. The left two lanes are blocked. Police are on scene assisting. That is going to back up towards 271. After that, 77 North is slow approaching East 30th with road work getting into downtown. On the inner belt, 90 East is heavy from Ontario over to Carnegie. Just busy on the inner belt as usual. And a little heavy in the construction zone on the west side on 90 East in between Detroit and McKinley. 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
24: yes.
0: You know.
24: Yeah.
0: And then she'll call me right away, and I got to pay her right away.
24: Remember to switch it back.
0: Yes. Doesn't give me 30 days. I mean, you know, it's got to be right now. Weather, Cleveland 3 News Forecast. Here's meteorologist Matt Wendt.
9: Good morning to you, Bill. Another beauty here in the forecast today. Sunshine will give way to increasing clouds late. We're in the upper 70s this afternoon. Rain chances increase tonight with scattered storms tomorrow.
0: I got a 56 in Chardon, 59 at your severe weather station. 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You got some cash? 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
0: Cleveland's Morning News with Wills and Snyder. Hey, a shout-out. If you haven't seen it, if you're on X with me, at Bill Wills, WTAM, I reposted what Ohio State did yesterday. Surprising Lieutenant Governor, former Buckeye coach Jim Tressel. I guess, Mike, the video, he shows up. He thought he was going to record something.
8: Yeah.
0: Have you seen this?
8: Yes, yeah.
0: And they bring him into the locker room.
8: Yeah.
0: And there's everybody. And yeah. And it gets emotional.
8: Very cool, yeah.
0: They're going to put him in as the Ring of Honor. He'll join only Woody Hayes and Paul Brown.
8: Yeah.
0: And Jim talks about his dad, how he played at, or went to Ohio State for a year, then was called away to the war and couldn't get back. And he got real emotional. It's well deserved, obviously.
8: Absolutely. Yeah. I think September 5th is when they're going to
0: September 5th. They play Bowling Green. Anyway, September 5th. So if you're a Buckeye fan, you probably already know. But if not, please. It's a great video. Congrats to Ohio State for putting it up. And obviously, congrats to Lieutenant Governor Jim Tressel. I always look forward to our chats with him. And that's something else to talk about with him next time we get him on. The great honor, Ring of Honor. At Ohio State. All right, sports. Here's Mike.
8: Bill, pretty much the same old story for the Guardians. Good pitching, but not much hitting. In fact, this was the only offense of the night.
10: Next pitch to Watson. Ooh. Swung on. This one's launched. High and deep. Right field. Home run, Khalil Watson. His first in the big leagues. And with one swing, this game is tied at one.
8: And then with one swing in the bottom of the next inning, if the tie was broken, Miguel Vargas homered for Chicago, and that was all the scoring. White Sox win it by a score of 2-1. A terrific outing by Parker Messick. Goes for not The big lefty went 7 2/3 innings, allowed just 3 hits, 2 runs, struck out 10, but he suffers the loss. And the Guardians now, of course, we know who's not there as they try to get through this stretch, but the top 5 hitters in the lineup failed to get a hit in last night's game. Stephen Vogt had this to say afterwards.
1: You know, we're playing the guys that we want to play. You know, I think we're matching up when we need to or when we have to. But we got to trust all 13 like we are and, you know, figuring it out. But, you know, we're just not getting anything going right now. And it's tough. We talked about Parker a lot, but, you know, Burke was equally as pretty good tonight.
8: Tanner Bibee on the mound today, and he knows what it's like to pitch without many runs behind him. Hopefully they can surprise us all today and get some runs against Chicago, avoid the sweep to the White Sox, who now are in sole possession of first place in the division. 2:10 start today. We'll have it for you right here with Bibee on the mound. I'll have Guardians game day at 1, as the Guardians actually tonight, they're at the exact midpoint of the season. They will play game number 81 this afternoon in Chicago. Afterwards, they'll head home, a day off tomorrow. Then the homestand starts Friday night against Seattle. NBA draft, Cavaliers trading out of the first round. Not a big surprise. They probably didn't like anything that much at the 29th pick, so they trade back to actually pick number 34. And what it does with a second-round pick, you can kind of maneuver the contract around. Cavs really in a tricky spot right now. You've heard a lot. I don't want your eyes to glaze over about that second apron and all of that, but that's part of the thinking in this move. They will have a pick tonight, though, that'll be the fourth pick in round 2. No major surprises in the way the early picks went. Washington selected BYU forward A.J. DeBonsa, number 1 overall. Utah went with Kansas guard and Canton native Darren Peterson. And the third pick, Cameron Boozer from Duke, he goes to Memphis. From the NFL, looks like troubled quarterback Brendan Sorsby will not be playing in the NFL this year. The league says it will not hold a supplemental draft for him this summer, and it looks like he'll have to wait till the next year's draft. He is considered a first-round talent. That's why there's been a lot of talk about him should there be a supplemental draft. But his lawyer will appeal this ruling, though, by the league. At the World Cup, Portugal, Croatia, and Colombia winners last night, while England and Ghana played to a tie. And tonight you can hear Mexico and Czechia go at it at 10 on Sports Radio 99.1. The USA returns to play tomorrow, but they've already advanced to the round of 32. Home of the Guardians and Cavs, Mike Snyder, WTAM Sports.
0: All right, Mike, we'll talk some Guardians. Tom Hamilton, 8:45, will check in, and we'll talk. Tim Alcorn will join us at 9:07, get his take on the Cavs dropping out of the first round last night. Makes sense, I guess, from what Mike's saying, and the cap, and where they're at, and what was available, that sort of thing. You know, we'll get the take from Tim, see what he thinks about some of these other draft choices that were made last night. Tim Alcorn at 9:07, talking some Cavs with us on News Radio WTAM 1100. Cleveland's Morning News with Wills and Steiner. 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Here's Pat Butler.
24: 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Coming up through Richfield, there is an accident. The left lanes are blocked on 77 North at the Turnpike. Stay to the right. That is backing up towards 271. Route 8 North is slow, approaching 271 in Summit County. Roadwork on the west side slows down 90 eastbound between Detroit and Warren Road. Downtown on the Inner Belt, 90 east is heavy from Ontario to Carnegie. And roadwork slows down 77 North after 490. 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
0: President Trump kicks off the Great American State Fair tonight in Washington, D.C. As a matter of fact, celebrating the 4th of July coming up on our 250th. Weather, Cleveland 3 News forecast from meteorologist Matt Wentz. Sunshine, warm, beautiful day, upper 70s. Now tonight, showers will move in, mid-60s. Sets up for a Thursday, kind of humid. Sun clouds make scattered storms possible. And the upper 70s tomorrow. 58 meter, I get 61 at your severe weather station. Amazon Prime Day's underway. We'll talk about that with John Matarese, our Don't Waste Your Money consumer guy at News 5 next. First, Carmen Angelo working on the 7:30 news. Had a couple primaries yesterday, right?
3: Yeah, very important primary elections and sweeping primary victories Tuesday, Bill, for Trump and Mamdani-backed candidates. Iran says it never welcomed back UN inspectors, contrary to word out of the White House, and repairs have been made at the Justice Center, and that facility will reopen today following water and power issues yesterday.
0: News Radio, WTAM 1100. This is Bill Wills. It is a big, big part of culture, I'll say it this week. Amazon Prime Days. We've got Walmart targeting. Everybody else wants in on the action. John Matarese, Don't Waste Your Money consumer guy at News 5, posted a great story about Amazon Prime Week and really how to know if you're getting a good deal. I mean, John, did they just raise the price last week and now they say it's a deal because they discounted? Or what are you finding here?
11: Yeah, a lot of people are suspecting that, Bill. Good morning. Amazon Prime Days, you know, it's 4 days now, and it is underway, just started on Tuesday, runs till Friday. 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One is laptops. 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I'm finding some laptops and Chromebooks at nice prices there. But if you're looking for a MacBook, the sales of the MacBooks typically start for back to school right after the 4th of July. So I don't know that it's a great week to buy a MacBook, but you're going to find Chromebooks as, you know, low as $125 for a Chromebook. So some nice prices there, household gadgets, kitchen gadgets. Now, Bill, your question was, how do you know if it's really a deal? Amazon has a feature where you can see the price history of an item, and you really want to do that. It had been called Rufus. I don't know, Bill. Had you seen that? Rufus?
0: I heard of Rufus.
11: Heard of it. Most people never used it, didn't really know about it. Well, now they've changed the name to Alexa Assistant, the Alexa AI Assistant. Right. And you can actually see the price history on Amazon of an item. So if you see something, it's like, oh, look at this blender, and it's $49 on Prime Day. You can click the price history and see that. Wait a minute. It was $39 last month, and they raised the price, and it came down. So you can actually see the price history. That way you know if it's a deal. The other thing to do is you find that blender on Amazon. Say, okay, it's a Prime Day sale. I want this blender. Flip over to Walmart. Just get on Walmart and look for the same blender. And say, wait a minute, it's cheaper here. So, you know, go between Amazon and Walmart. And also when you're on Amazon, look to see if you can find the price history. That way you'll know if you're really getting a Prime Day deal.
0: John, get you out of another part of the story that I thought was interesting. Look, this is they're dropping these deals all the time. They've got updates. I mean, there are people just watching their phone all the time for a price. It can get emotional, and you really got to watch your budget. Remember what you're – I mean, it's so easy to click and spend this week, right?
11: You know what it is, Bill? And a lot of people sit at their desks at work. They're on their laptop. And while they're doing their work, they're constantly, you know, closing that box and opening up the Amazon window until the boss comes by. And you close that window. You know, put that away. Close it down. You know, the deals, they're good deals, but you can get addicted to it. It becomes like gambling. Don't spend all day on your phone or your laptop looking for deals. Because great, you know, point. What? You don't need all that stuff.
0: Great tips. John Matarese, Don't Waste Your Money consumer guy at News 5. Follow him on all the different social media channels. Always some great content when it comes to saving money every week, including Amazon Prime Week. All right, John, thanks so much.
11: All right, great talking to you, Bill.
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0: It's 7:30. Thanks for making this part of your day. It's Cleveland's Morning News with Wills and Snyder. This is Bill Wills. Justice Department going to reopen today. If you got jury duty, you might want to call ahead, though. What's up with the talks with Iran? Our take and their take seems different. And some more politics. Primaries yesterday. People that Trump backed won, and the people that Mandami backed in New York also won. Interesting. We'll get to the stories with Carmen Angelo here coming up. First, WTAM 1100 traffic. We're on your drive with Pat Butler.
24: 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Call 1-800-ELK-OHIO. Coming up through Richfield, there is an accident slowing things down. The left lanes are blocked on 77 North at the Turnpike. That's backing up towards 271. Stay to the right to get through. Route 8 North is slow at 271 as well, coming up from Summit County. Both 71 and the Jennings North are heavy approaching West 14th. And it's busy on the west side in the construction zone on 90 East in between Clegg and Warren Road. Next traffic update in 10 minutes at 7:40. Pat Butler, WTAM traffic on 1100 AM and 106.9 FM.
9: More sunshine here on our Wednesday. We'll have increasing clouds late in the day. Temperatures a little bit warmer. We'll make our way into the upper 70s this afternoon.
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0: 59 this morning, Willoughby, 61 at your severe weather station. From the Mr. Hero, I crave a hero weather center. All right, couple things coming up. Your money in 7, NASDAQ big sell-off yesterday. See what the market's doing this morning. 7:45, set you up with some Pierre's ice cream. Sounds good. Guardians with a loss last night. They got a 2-10 today in Chicago. Mike Stunner with more in sports. And the Cavs moved out of the first round last night in the NBA draft. And coming up at 7:50, World Cup soccer and the Iranian team coming into this country a little bit earlier than we had originally planned. We'll talk some security and World Cup, too, with Natalie Migliori of iHeart. She'll join me coming up at 7:50. U.S. team plays again tomorrow night. News now. Here's Carmen Angelo.
3: And good morning to you, Bill. Candidates endorsed by President Trump won sweeping victories in Tuesday's primary elections ahead of the midterms in the fall. Trump-backed candidates winning from Maryland to Utah. It was also a big night for New York City Mayor Zoran Mamdani.
6: In New York's 7th Congressional District, where Congresswoman Anidia Velasquez's seat was up for grabs, Brooklyn VP Antonio Reynoso fell short to Claire Valdez, a Democratic socialist and union organizer who picked up the endorsement of Mayor Mamdani. Here in the 10th Congressional District, former city comptroller Brad Lander unseated Representative Dan Goldman. Lander was also endorsed by the mayor, while Goldman was endorsed by Democrats, including Governor Hochul.
3: ABC's Phil Tate reporting. President Trump, meantime, expected to meet with Republican senators today, and some say they're hoping to get an update on talks with Iran. The Iranians say they've never agreed to welcome back UN nuclear inspectors, something President Trump and Secretary of State Marco Rubio say is in the deal.
18: Both of them insisting that the IAEA is going to send inspectors in to Iran to visit these facilities. Well, what is the IAEA saying? They say they are not aware of any pending visits. They say that there might be some consultations when Rubio visits this week, but that they have nothing on the table. Meanwhile, you have Iran saying that, no, we are not allowing any inspectors to visit those locations, and we don't know what the United States is talking about.
3: ABC's Luis Martinez on the Start Here podcast. 18-year-old Jasmine McFadden is charged with aggravated vehicular homicide after Beachwood police say she plowed into the patio of City Barbecue in Beachwood Sunday, killing a 3-year-old girl who was dining with her mother and father. McFadden was arraigned Tuesday in Shaker Municipal Court, saw a bond set at $100,000. It's reported she's not a licensed driver. Her father, legendary Cleveland State basketball player Ken Mouse McFadden, is charged with wrongful entrustment and obstructing official business, as police say he claimed he was driving the vehicle at the time. Investigators determined that to be false. He's set for arraignment on Monday. A broken pipe and an electrical short caused by all that water is what closed the Cuyahoga County Justice Center Tuesday. Cuyahoga County Public Works Director Michael Dever says the pipe broke early in the morning.
20: Not too many people in the building at early in the morning hours, so unfortunately it went undetected for an hour or so. So by the time we got to it, it caused significant damage.
3: The pipe was fixed and the water dried out quickly, but Dever says the water caused an electrical short on the fifth floor, which took all day to repair. The Ohio Supreme Court has agreed with lower courts, denying a new trial for a young Strongsville woman serving prison time for killing two people in a car crash.
21: 22-year-old Mackenzie Shirilla is being denied a new trial by Ohio's highest court, saying the lower courts were right in their denial of a new trial because Shirilla's lawyer filed the appeal a day late. The lawyer said he wasn't aware 2024 was a leap year. It was back in 2022 that Shirilla was found guilty of two counts of murder for running her car into a building's brick wall at 100 miles an hour, killing both her passengers. The case attracting new attention thanks to a Netflix documentary featuring interviews with Shirilla and her parents. I'm Tom Moore.
3: Earth, Wind & Fire has been crowned the greatest R&B group of all time by Billboard. The group taking the top spot out of 50 on the Billboard list. They're followed by The Temptations, Sly and the Family Stone, the Isley Brothers, and the Supremes. The outlet says the band's innovative melange of R&B, soul, funk, jazz, rock, and world rhythms have kept its legion of fans mesmerized by simultaneously luring the next-gen fans over the last century. The top 10 also features New Edition, Boyz II Men, The Jackson 5, and Destiny's Child. For the latest headlines at the top and bottom of the hour, set a preset on the free iHeartRadio app. For WTAM 1100, I'm Carmen Angelo.
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29: This is the Bloomberg Money Minute. Meta is stepping into the prediction market arena. CEO Mark Zuckerberg is said to have directed a small team to create a prediction market application similar to Kalshi and Polymarket. Sources tell us the standalone product is still in development and known internally as Arena. It's expected to complement Meta's other social media offerings by giving people a place to interact around live events like sports or politics. Meta declined to comment. Overall, stocks are ticking higher this morning, putting a stop to yesterday's sell-off. Investors are focused on chipmaker Micron Technology, which reports earnings this afternoon. And GameStop says it will release additional materials regarding its proposed buyout of eBay this week. It will include a detailed presentation of the strategic rationale and an operational plan for the combined companies. This report is sponsored by Vanguard Investor Choice, a proxy voting program for eligible Vanguard index funds. Courtney Donahoe, Bloomberg Radio.
0: Hey, gas up about a dime overnight, so if you filled up yesterday, done good. $3.94 at the pump this morning. Bloomberg Money Update brought to you by Medina Country Club. I encourage you, if you don't already follow Pat Butler on Instagram, to check out his post. You said you would, and you did. I felt like I was at the Sammy Hagar concert. Great job.
30: Oh, good. That was that's what I was shooting for. Yeah. Well, I had pretty good seats, and I was able to zoom in and follow around and all the action and everything. So I put up just about every song almost that was on the set list. So.
0: Yeah, good. I mean, you were like working.
30: I know. Yeah. I don't know why I do that to myself, but. I enjoy it.
0: Thanks. Enjoyed it. Yeah, yes. Instagram. Check out Butler, and you'll feel like you're at Hagar over the weekend.
30: It was a fun show.
0: Back to your day job now. WTAM traffic. Here is Pat Butler.
30: All right. Thanks, Bill. 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Call 1-800-ELK-OHIO. Coming up through Richfield, there's still an accident. The left lanes are blocked on 77 North just before the turnpike. Stay to the right. That is stop and go back at 271. Route 8 North is slow at 271 as well. 71 North is slow approaching West 25th, heading to the Interbelt. 77 North jams up after 490, and it's slow with road work on the west side on 90 East in between Clegg and Warren Road. 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
0: Let's talk weather. Beautiful day yesterday. A little warmer today. Looks like another nice one. Cleveland 3 News meteorologist Matt Wentz is in. Morning, Matt.
4: Good morning. Yeah, a little bit warmer today, Bill. A cool start, though. We're starting cooler, but we'll end up warmer. That's all product of where this high pressure is. And as it slides out towards the east, yeah, we'll start to warm up. Upper 70s today. Humidity still stays very low. However, that starts to change. We'll have noticeable humidity arriving tomorrow. And that does come with some scattered rain and storms at times as our next front approaches. And then as we head into the weekend, yeah, we start to heat up by Sunday. And next week, that heat and humidity's on, Bill. We will be sweltering in the 90s with high humidity next week. So enjoy today.
0: You mentioned the rain. Could we get a few showers late tonight even?
4: Yeah, late tonight, we're going to be watching the radar this afternoon and evening, okay. Whatever develops up in Michigan. Yeah, we might have a shower after sunset, and then overnight into tomorrow morning, perhaps a wave of rain. And then just pop-ups tomorrow afternoon where not everyone gets wet, but some of us will get some storms. Yep.
0: Nice summer-like day today. Sounds good. Matt, thanks. Have a great day.
4: All right, you too, Bill.
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0: What a country. 250 years we've been doing this, and iHeart set aside $250,000 to help you enjoy it. Now we're going to break it down into the $2,500 each, okay? I mean, come on, we can't, yeah, we want everybody to share and get out and see this great nation, states, cities, landmarks. So I'll tell you what, got several chances to win today. After the news at 8, also after the news at 11, you'll hear the word to post at WTAM.com. Good luck from News Radio, WTAM 1100. Cleveland's Morning News with Wilson Steiner, 7:45. Proud to be part of the iHeart family. And winning time around here this week, we got Pierre's Ice Cream, Scooter Reese, producer extraordinaire. You've got, let's see, we got the ice cream, the frozen yogurt, the sherbet, the sorbet. We even deliver. Do you take this to the house, Scoot? Are you the one doing the delivery?
1: No, they won't let me. Years ago I did, but there were a few missing. Yeah. So I don't know how it happened.
0: You know.
1: And then
0: at least you admit to it.
1: They thought I took the dry ice.
0: We don't want to get involved.
1: I did take the mint chocolate chip cold because that's my favorite.
0: So. We'll have it professionally delivered to your house.
1: Yes, we will.
0: Pierre's, the best. Taste for yourself. 216-578-1100. Scooter will punch into caller 11 this time and win the Pierre's Party Pack from News Radio, WTAM 1100. Talk a little World Cup. Coming up after 8, Jonathan Savage will join us from over in London. I think he's a Scot. He corrected me a couple weeks ago. He was cheering for Scotland.
3: Ah.
0: I think they're third in that Group C. So we'll check in with John. And Iran plays, I think it's Friday. Originally, security wasn't going to let him in for like a day before. But I guess we've moved that up. We're going to spend some time with Natalie Migliori of iHeart at 7:50 talking more about World Cup. U.S. plays tomorrow night, right, Mike?
3: Yeah, and it's really not a game that that matters. I mean, they've already advanced to the next round. So the next game that will really count will be next week. But, yeah, you want to keep it going. So, yeah, they do wrap up that first round tomorrow with Turkey.
0: More on the World Cup coming up for you on News Radio, WTAM 1100. All right, all the sports. Let's talk with the Guardians now. I'll start with the Guards. Here's Mike Snyder.
3: Bill, it was another close one in the showdown series with the Guardians and White Sox after Khalil Watson hit his first major league home run to tie the game at 1 in the 5th. We go to the 6th inning with the Sox at bat.
5: The 2-1. Swung on and launched. High and deep to left, and it is gone. And just like that, the White Sox are back in front, 2-1.
3: And two runs was all the White Sox would need to get the win. The Guardians just could not do any scoring. Had some opportunities really early in the game, but just couldn't get the big hit. And they lose for the second straight time to Chicago. They have dropped 3 in a row overall. An excellent outing by Parker Messick. Boy, it goes for naught. You hate to see him pitch as well as he did and have nothing to show for it. He went 7 2/3 innings, allowed just 3 hits, struck out 10, and gave up the 2 runs that Chicago got.
14: That was really special. Obviously, quick, efficient, kept his pitch count down, really kept him off really from doing anything. Obviously, they manufactured the 1 run and the home run, but 8 2/3 or 7 2/3. 2 runs, you can't ask for much more than that.
3: Well, he better be in the Rookie of the Year conversation. I mean, he has just been terrific this year. The Guardians at the plate last night, the first 5 hitters in the lineup, zip for 17. Man, it's tough to win that way. Series finale today at 2:10. Tanner Bibee gets the call. We'll have Guardians game day at 1 leading up to that first pitch, and that'll bring an end to this road trip. The Guardians are off tomorrow, and they will begin their homestand tomorrow, or Friday night, against Seattle. And tonight, they're actually at the exact midpoint of the season. Game number 81, Guardians at 41-39. The White Sox lead it at 41-37, so they now have a 2-game edge in the loss column, and that's really what you look at when you look at standings. NBA draft, Cavaliers said, well, we don't see anything we really like at 29, so they traded out of the first round with Sacramento. Kings moved up and made the pick. The Guardian, our Cavs, will have a pick tonight in round 2. It'll be the 4th pick in the 2nd round. And this move really where the first round selections, you're slotted contractually. This gives them a little flexibility as they look to make some moves. And I think at some point they will. I just keep going back to the night the Cavs were swept by the Knicks when Dan Gilbert said, we took a step ahead this spring, but we're nowhere near where we need to be. We will dig in all summer and do everything we possibly can to take the next step. So that's all summer. Now they have some activity tonight. NBA free agency begins next month. I still expect them to do something. I'm not sure how much they can do, but part of yesterday's move was to give them a little more space, I think, dealing with the salary cap. No big surprise at the top of the draft. A.J. DeBanza, the forward from Brigham Young, goes to Washington. Guard Darren Peterson, Canton native, actually, who played at Kansas last year, goes to Utah. And Cameron Boozer was the 3rd pick, forward going to Memphis. And the NFL says it will not conduct a supplemental draft for troubled quarterback Brendan Sorsby. Home of the Guardians and the Cavs. Mike Snyder, WTAM Sports.
0: We'll catch up with the play-by-play guys. 8:45, Tim Hamilton on the Guardians. And at 9:07, Tim Alcorn checks in on the Cavs in the draft. Not in round 1, but want to get a couple takes from Tim on what he thought of last night and maybe tonight, too. coming up for you. 9:07, we'll talk some Cavs with Alcorn. 7:50 now, News Radio, WTAM 1100. This is Bill Wills. Good morning. 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Here's Pat Butler.
30: 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Coming up through Richfield, a left lane accident still slowing things down. 77 North just before the turnpike. That backs up at 271. Route 8 North is slow at 271. 480 East is pretty busy over the Valley View Bridge right now. 71 North is slow at the 480 West ramp by the airport. The left lane is blocked with road work. On the west side, 90 East is heavy with construction slowdown in between Rocky River and Lakewood, and 77 North jams up between 490 and East 30th with construction. 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
30: 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Next traffic update in 9 minutes at 8 a.m. Pat Butler, WTAM traffic on 1100 a.m. and 106.9 FM.
0: You like yesterday, you'll love today. Sunshine, a little warmer, upper 70s. Cleveland 3 News meteorologist Matt Wentz says a couple showers could be in here overnight. Then tomorrow, part

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2: It's 8 o'clock. Good morning. Thank you for being there. It's Cleveland's Morning News with Wills and Snyder. This is Bill Wills. Carmen Angelo with the stories of the morning coming up. Wondering about your drive first? What's ahead of you? Let's check it. WTAM traffic. Here's Pat Butler.
3: 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Things are getting a little bit better in Richfield. The accident on 77 North just before the turnpike still has the left lane block. That's heavy back towards 271, but traffic is starting to move a little better off to the right. There is an accident by the airport reported, 237 northbound. This is just past Sheldon before you reach Eastland. Getting into downtown, 71 North is slow around the Metro Health Curve. 77 North is slow at Pershing. 480 East is heavy over the Valley View Bridge right now, and it's slow with road work on 90 East in between Rocky River and Lakewood on the west side. Next traffic update in 9 minutes at 810. Pat Butler, WTAM traffic on 1100 AM and 106.9 FM.
2: I got to tell you, I get a tear in my eye when I see a kid eat apple pie.
4: More sunshine here on our Wednesday. We'll have increasing clouds late in the day. Temperatures a little bit warmer. We'll make our way into the upper 70s this afternoon.
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5: Good morning, Bill. Merrick dazzled, but the Guardians fell into second place after a 2-1 loss to the White Sox, and the Cavs trade out of round one, but they will have a pick in tonight's second round. Those stories and more coming up at 8:15.
2: Fox's Jonathan Savage, he's a Scot. We'll talk some World Cup with him coming up at 8:20. Tom Hamilton on the Guardians at 8:45, and Tim Alcorn later at 9:07 on the Cavs. They dropped out of the first round last night. Get a couple takes from Tim on round one of the draft last night, what the Cavs might be looking for tonight. That's coming up for you on Cleveland's Morning News with Wills and Snyder. Thank you for being there. Let's get the news in here now. Plug into what's going on. Here's Carmen Angelo.
6: Hey, good morning to you, Bill. The 18-year-old daughter of former Cleveland State basketball great Ken Mouse McFadden facing aggravated vehicular homicide after Beachwood police say she barreled her vehicle into the outdoor dining area of City Barbecue at the Pavilion Shopping Center, killing a 3-year-old child who was having Father's Day lunch with her parents. Jasmine McFadden was arraigned Tuesday in Shaker Muni Court, pleading not guilty. Bond set at 100 grand. Her father, Ken, also charged in the case. Beachwood police say he claimed he was behind the wheel at the time of the crash, which they say is false. He's charged with obstructing official business and wrongful entrustment. Mouse McFadden will be arraigned June 29th. The Justice Center reopens to the public today with the exception of jury trials. Cuyahoga County administrators now say it was a broken pipe that forced yesterday's shutdown of the court tower and the jail facility. Michael Dever is the county's director of public works.
7: We had a 2-inch water line break on the 7th floor of the Justice Center Tower. That's where the courtrooms are. And the flooding, that 2-inch line ended up causing flooding down on the floors underneath it from the 7th floor to the 6th floor to the 5th floor, all the way down to the 1st floor of the Justice Center.
6: Dever says that also blew out electrical systems in the 5th floor of the court tower, so that had to be repaired. Word is coming out that Ohio Governor Mike DeWine, before he said he wanted to abolish the death penalty, quietly commuted the death sentence of one inmate.
8: The Marshall Project is reporting that Governor DeWine is sparing the life of 64-year-old Gregory Lott, a man with intellectual disabilities. Lott had been sentenced to be executed for the death of an 82-year-old East Cleveland man who was set on fire during a home burglary 40 years ago. This is the first death sentence commuted by Governor DeWine. Nobody on Ohio's death row has been executed for in the last 8 years. That because of the inability of the state to get the necessary drugs. I'm Tom Moore.
6: We've done numerous stories about scammers, usually telling you that you missed jury duty. Well, one of those calls recently went to a Lorain police captain. He recorded the entire call and strung the scammer along for about 5 minutes, then posted it on the Lorain police Facebook page.
9: Captain, horrible scam, but better than most. I'm a police officer. You're full of shit. But I am going to contact Mr. and the Medina County Sheriff's Office and probably put this on Facebook because I've been recording the whole time.
6: The first thing that gave the scammer away was the fact he pronounced Medina wrong. More confusion and apparent contradictions coming out of Tehran. Iran is denying claims by Vice President Vance that nuclear inspectors would be allowed back into the country. President Trump is disputing Iran's claims and says that the inspections will happen. More now from Fox News Radio's Christina Coleman.
10: The president also says major progress has been made following the U.S. military's actions against Iran. Meantime, Iran's president says discussions about the regime's missiles program is off the table. Also, the IDF says it killed two Hezbollah militants in southern Lebanon who crossed into the security zone. And Rubio went on to say that this is an issue that will be addressed at the appropriate time during these negotiations.
6: President Trump has stated that Iran's economy has been severely damaged in the war while touting lower oil prices and increased exports through the Strait of Hormuz. New York City Mayor Zoran Mamdani says the socialist movement enjoyed a successful primary election night Tuesday. Mamdani-backed progressive Democrat Brad Lander won his primary for New York's 10th congressional district. Lander considers himself to be an ally of the socialist movement. Two of the Democratic socialists Mamdani endorsed also won their U.S. House primary, beating Democratic establishment incumbents. The Justice Department announcing one of its biggest healthcare fraud crackdowns in history. More than 450 people facing charges connected to $6 billion in alleged scams involving taxpayer money. More now from ABC's Karen Hua.
11: In one case, a nurse practitioner allegedly ran a $900 million scheme, billing Medicare for unnecessary skin grafts. Officials say she took that money and bought an $800,000 necklace, a Ferrari, and a luxury vacation. The FBI also announced two more suspects on its most wanted fraudsters list, allegedly connected to nearly $700 million in medical testing schemes.
6: 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I'm Carmen Angelo.
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25: This is the Bloomberg Money Minute. SoFi Technologies is launching an artificial intelligence tool that lets investors create customized trading strategies by describing their investment preferences in plain language. The platform allows users to test strategies historically and automatically execute trades as frequently as daily. Stock futures are pointing to a recovery this morning after yesterday's tech-led sell-off. Investors have been concerned about the sharp rise in prices of artificial intelligence-linked companies. Meantime, the FDA has dropped its complaint against fitness tracker brand Whoop over its blood pressure tracking tool. Last July, the agency sent a warning letter arguing that its blood pressure feature made the Whoop MG tracker a medical device. Whoop is making voluntary modifications to the tool to reinforce that it's intended for wellness. This report is sponsored by Vanguard Investor Choice, a proxy voting program for eligible Vanguard index funds. Courtney Donahoe, Bloomberg Radio.
2: All right, Courtney, filling up. Number at the pump, 394, the average this morning, by the way. WTAM 1100 traffic. We're on your driver's pad, Butler.
3: Thanks, Bill. 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Call 1-800-ELK-OHIO. Coming up through Richfield, there's still a slowdown with a left lane accident on 77 North just before the turnpike. That's backed up by 271. Coming up from Summit County, Route 8 North is slow at 271. There is an accident over by the IX Center on 237 northbound just north of Sheldon Road before you reach Eastland. Getting into downtown, 71 North is heavy around the Metro Health Curve. The Jennings North is heavy approaching Harvard Denison, and 77 North, pretty solid from Harvard up to East 30th. 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
2: 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Got a tee time? Good. Going to enjoy the day, looks like. If not, get a tee time. Matter of fact, also check out the Grant Resort in Warren at some point this summer and play some golf and stay, too. Tee time forecast brought to you by the Grand Resort in Warren. Looks like a beautiful, warm day. Cleveland 3 News weather. Here is meteorologist Matt Wentz.
4: Good Wednesday morning to you, Bill. Another beautiful day in the forecast with lower humidity and temperatures that are just delightful. Sunshine, upper 70s this afternoon. We'll have increasing clouds late with rain chances ramping up tonight and tomorrow.
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24: Thanks for listening to Cleveland's Morning News with Wills and Snyder. Here are three things you should know.
2: All right, Mike Snyder and Scooter Reese, producer extraordinaire. I have three things. I'm not sure they're earth-shattering, but at least so you know about these. Okay, you ready?
8: All right.
2: I'm headline ready. Headline one, man rescued after falling into toilet. Where are the details?
8: Rescued.
2: Yeah, rescued. If you drop your sunglasses in a toilet at a campground, just leave them. Guys recovering after learning the lesson the hard way. First responders were called to Camp Edison at Shaver Lake in Utah after a man fell into the porta potty style toilet trying to get his sunglasses he had dropped. He got stuck in the vault of the toilet, then started yelling, "I'm in here, can you hear me? Finally, somebody knocked on the toilet or the door and they just see his legs.
8: Oh, my gosh.
2: So they had to call the first responders to get him out. Ugh. I mean, no sunglasses are worth that. This is a reminder. You have summertime vacations and all. Just, be careful around those toilets. All right, headline two. Truck sends 2 million bees into a Texas neighborhood. Out of a Texas, unbelievable situation. See what I did there? Truck crash happened over the weekend. Unbelievable.
8: Gotcha, Bill.
2: Okay, all right.
8: Gotcha. Well done.
2: Just making sure. You hearing me?
9: I hear you.
2: All right, son, you hearing me here? A semi-truck hauling about 2 million bees overturned, released most of them into a neighbor. Imagine being the truck driver. When you overturn a truck, it's bad enough, but it's bees that were swarming the neighbor. They called in beekeepers, I guess, to collect them. And finally, Scooter, you're a big fan of Little Caesars Pizza, right?
9: Pizza, pizza.
2: Little Caesars is offering the Webberoni pizza.
9: Yes, it's for Spider-Man that's coming out, and Webberoni? It looks awesome.
2: Brand new day, set to hit theaters next month. The web is made from toasted two cheese blends, shredded pepperoni, crisscrossed across the pizza to look like a spider web. Little Caesars also giving you a chance to order the pizza with an exclusive poster. The new Spider-Man hits the theaters July 31st. And you said Amazon, or the Little Caesars got a deal up there too, right now?
9: Yeah, Steve? Now you get a $5 large for Prime Amazon. Ooh. And once you click on it via Little Caesars, it sends you off to the Amazon Prime Day.
2: Okay, nice. All right, you want to check that out, save a little money, and enjoy some Little Caesars. All right, thank you, Scoot.
9: You're welcome.
2: We'll talk a little World Cup. Jonathan Savage from his post in London this morning. I think he's Scottish. You told me a month or so ago.
9: Yes, he is.
2: So Scotland's got Brazil tonight. Brazil can take a major step towards locking up Group C if they beat Scotland. We'll talk about that some with Jonathan, a little World Cup coming up. Mike, the U.S. plays again tomorrow night, right?
8: Yeah, they play again tomorrow, and then they've already really advanced. The result tomorrow does not really matter in terms of them moving on. Then that really will get down. We still don't know who they would face yet in that next round of 32, where it's going to get very interesting.
2: Pretty much Jonathan the same old, coming up.
8: Yeah, pretty much the same old story for the Guardians in Chicago last night. They just can't get big hits when they need it. They did get one big hit, though.
10: Next pitch to Watson. Ooh. Swung on. This one's launched. High and deep. Right field. Home run, Khalil Watson. His first in the big leagues. And with one swing, this game is tied at one.
8: And with one swing in the next inning, the game was no longer tied. That's when Miguel Vargas homered for Chicago, and the Sox went up 2-1, and that would be it. They'd go on and win it. 2-1, the Guardians just unable to get the big hit besides that homer from Watson, as the top five hitters in the batting order did not have a hit in last night's game. Here's Stephen Bowden.
1: You know, we're playing the guys that we want to play. And, you know, I think we're matching up when we need to or when we have to. But we got to trust all 13 like we are and, you know, figuring it out. But, you know, we're just not getting anything going right now. And it's tough. We talked about Parker a lot, but, you know, Burke was equally as pretty good tonight.
8: Parker Messick was outstanding. 7 2/3 innings, 2 runs, 3 hits, strikes out 10, but loses, default to 7-4. He's got to get some Rookie of the Year consideration. Guards now have dropped 3 straight. They've fallen out of first place. Tonight is game 81, so we're at the midpoint. Tanner Bibee, and I should really say this afternoon, it's a 2:10 start today from Chicago. We'll have it for you right here. I'll have Guardians game day at 1. Then the Guardians come home. And the thing is, with this offense, we know who they're missing. Jose's out. Angel. We're not sure when we're going to see Chase DeLauder as they try to hang in there. And you never want to make trades when you're really working out of necessity. And other teams know that. But I got to believe the Guardians right now, when you look at a division that is up for grabs, and even the American League, the Yankees certainly don't look all that dominant. They got to be looking around for an opportunity to try to add something for this lineup, because Jose and Angel again are going to be, it's going to be a while before we see them for sure this summer. And the opportunity, as I see it, is there for this Guardians team to really be in it all the way. The division tells you that. And hopefully they can make a move, because right now it's just not happening for this lineup nightly for the Guardians. NBA draft, Cavs traded out of round one. They deal the 29th pick to Sacramento to get pick number 34. So that means they'll have the fourth pick in tonight's draft. Without getting into a lot of details, it gives them a little more maneuverability around the cap with a second-round selection rather than having a first-round pick. And I think they just didn't see anybody there that they really liked a whole lot at 29. First overall pick, no surprise, A.J. DeBanza went to Washington. Second overall pick, Utah selected Kansas guard and Canton native Darren Peterson. And Cameron Boozer from Duke, Carlos' son, went number 3 to Memphis. From the NFL, looks like troubled quarterback Brendan Sorsby will not play in the NFL this year. The league says it will not hold a supplemental draft this summer. And an interesting story from the NBA yesterday. The Portland Trailblazers have signed longtime Minnesota assistant Micah Norrie to a 1-year contract to be their head coach. The contract includes a team option for the next 2 seasons. So typically, coaches' contracts are guaranteed, whether it's 3 or 4 years. That's been always been the case in all sports. I wonder if this might start a trend as Norrie taking that job on just a 1-year deal. Home of the Guardians and Cavs, Mike Snyder, WTAM Sports.
2: He's obviously renting. He's not buying a house for the 1-year deal.
8: Well,
2: see what happens.
8: You know, I think as Chris Finch, the Timberwolves head coach, said, you know, there's only 30 of these jobs.
2: Yeah,
8: and the Portland owner, yeah, he's the one that he kind of cleaned house on the business side. He also owns the Carolina Hurricanes, so he's had some success with getting things done. So we'll keep an eye on Portland.
2: All right. We'll talk a little World Cup. Jonathan Savage next. First WTAM traffic, Pat Butler.
3: 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Still a little slow in Richfield. There's a left lane accident, 77 North, just before the turnpike. Coming up from Summit County, Route 8 North is heavy at 271. There is a crash over by the airport, actually right by the IX Center on 237 northbound in between Sheldon and Eastland. Getting into downtown, 71 and the Jennings North are heavy before West 14th. 490 East is jamming up between Broadway and 77, and 77 North is slow between Grant and East 30th. 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
2: Sunshine warmer today, upper 70s, according to Cleveland 3 News meteorologist Matt Wentz. Maybe some rain overnight and a better chance of scattered showers tomorrow. We've got 62 right now, Westlake 64 at your severe weather station. Trending stories with Carmen Angelo coming up at 8:30. What you got for us?
15: Good morning to you, Bill. President Trump and New York City Mayor Zoran Mamdani are two of the biggest winners in Tuesday's primaries. It's almost all systems go today at the Justice Center following power and water issues yesterday, and a Lorraine police captain gives a scammer a taste of his own medicine.
2: In honor of Scotland taking on Brazil tonight, let's talk World Cup. Go over to London, bring in Fox's Jonathan Savage. We talked a couple weeks ago, and you cleared this up completely. It's Scotland for you, right?
0: 100%, and you've got my heart beating faster. That's our national anthem. You're playing there, Flower of Scotland. A sort of mournful version. It's hard not to be mournful with a single bagpipe. But that will be sung loud and proud in Miami tonight by thousands of Scotland fans and the players before their game against Brazil. There is so much riding on this game from a Scotland perspective. We have never got past the group stage of a World Cup before. We haven't been at the World Cup for 28 years. And a tie against Brazil should be enough to see us break that duck. But it's Brazil, the five-time world champions. Wish us luck.
2: Tip of that, Scooter Reese, producer extraordinaire, that pulled that for you. Now, you beat Haiti, you lost to Morocco, though, and you're right, the big match tonight for you to keep you going. Let me ask you this, though. You're from watching this from where you are, how are we doing as North America in hosting this? It seems like everybody's having fun.
0: Absolutely. I think that, you know, I get the sense that maybe the Americans thought about this as purely being a bunch of soccer teams coming and playing games, not really appreciating the supporters, the thousands of people we're bringing, the color and the pageantry and the splendor and their national cultures to the cities. But there's been no doubt that when they arrive, they've received the warmest welcome pretty much everywhere they've gone. And I know from watching videos of Scotland fans out there just how delighted they have been with the welcome, the reception they've received. They have enjoyed exploring your cities. They've enjoyed eating your food, drinking your beer, just soaking up American culture. And I think as hosts, you've done a pretty good job.
2: I appreciate that. As we have seen many media reports, people come into the country and just absolutely loving the big portions we have. And you mentioned the beer. I think that's gone over well as well. So overall, good luck to you tonight, okay?
0: Thank you. Appreciate it.
2: Take care. Jonathan Savage, Fox's Jonathan Savage, great guy. His post in London this morning. A lot of serious stuff in the world. But, hey, it's World Cup, and his Scots are playing tonight. U.S. team plays tomorrow night. By the way, when it comes to World Cup Soccer, Sports Radio 99.1, Cleveland's home for World Cup 2026. 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
2: Your Cavaliers dropped out of the first round last night. We'll talk about that with Tim Alcorn at 9:07. Your Guardians can't get a hit. They lose again last night 2-1. What an outing, though, by Parker Messick. Went over seven innings. Only had three hits he allowed. Anyway, they lose in the Chicago last night 2-1. Got one more today, 2:10 first pitch. Tom Hamilton coming up at 8:45 on your Guardians. 8:30, it's Cleveland's Morning News with Wills and Steiner. This is Bill Wills. Thanks for being there. Before we get to the news with Carmen, let's check your drive. WTAM traffic, Pat Butler.
3: Thank you, Bill. From the Elk and Elk Traffic Center, Elk and Elk has won over $2 billion for their injured clients. Call 1-800-ELK-OHIO. The accident by the IX Center on 237 northbound between Sheldon and Eastland is clear. There's still a left lane accident being cleared up in Richfield on 77 North just before the turnpike. Route 8 North is slow at 271. 77 North is slow between Harvard and East 30th because of road work heading into downtown. 71 North still jams up around the Metro Health Curve. Then 90 East is heavy all the way across the Interbelt Bridge. Next traffic update in 9 minutes at 8:40. Pat Butler, WTAM traffic on 1100 AM and 106.9 FM.
25: More sunshine here on our Wednesday. We'll have increasing clouds late in the day. Temperatures a little bit warmer. We'll make our way into the upper 70s this afternoon.
2: 62, Parma 64 at your severe weather station. That's Cleveland 3 News meteorologist Matt Wentz. All right, with the news of the morning, here's Carmen Angelo.
15: And good morning to you, Bill. Two big winners emerging from the latest set of primary elections. President Trump and New York's Democratic Socialist Mayor Zoran Mamdani. More now from ABC's Lionel Moise.
26: In New York, Mamdani's growing influence now in the spotlight. All three candidates he endorsed coming out victorious, raising questions about whether Mamdani's far-left politics can translate into national momentum. In South Carolina, it was President Trump's influence that was tested after making a recent endorsement. Attorney General Alan Wilson winning the Republican primary runoff for governor.
28: I was honored to receive his endorsement.
26: Trump-backed Republicans also winning races from Utah to Maryland.
15: The New York races were seen as a litmus test of sorts for the future of the Democratic Party and for Democratic Socialists to help expand their influence toward others. Charges filed against an 18-year-old driver who crashed into a Beechwood restaurant Sunday, fatally injuring a 3-year-old girl. Police say that driver, Jasmine McFadden, went over a curb in reverse at the Pavilion Shopping Center and into the dining area of City Barbecue Restaurant. The child was hit, later died at the hospital. McFadden is charged with aggravated vehicular homicide. Her father, legendary Cleveland State basketball player Ken Mouse McFadden, also charged after police say he told them he was behind the wheel at the time of the crash. He's charged with obstructing official business and wrongful entrustment. He'll be arraigned on Monday. The Justice Center is open to the public this morning with the exception of jury trials after a 2-inch water line burst in the facility yesterday, causing power and water issues that essentially closed the building all day. County Public Works Director
26: director Michael Devers says it started with an early morning break on the seventh floor of the court tower, which sent water cascading all the way down to the first floor.
1: We were able to get that water intrusion issue taken care of fairly quickly, but unfortunately it caused other problems. Water had gotten onto the electrical gear on the fifth floor that caused a significant outage.
26: The court tower was closed Tuesday, and the county jail could not have inmate visits as a result. A captain with the Lorain Police Department recently got a phone call from a scammer telling him that he had missed jury duty in Medina County. The captain recorded the phone call and strung along the scammer before telling him that he's a police officer.
5: If you've been doing this, which it sounds like you've been doing this for a little while, it's probably a bum phone number with a fake account. We'll figure it out one way or another, but I appreciate you letting me record this so I can put this out to our community so that they don't fall for it. Again, I pray for you, man. I hope that you find a way to make money and where you can hold your head up high.
26: The captain put the call on the Lorain Police Facebook page. The first thing that made it obvious it was a scam was that the scammer pronounced Medina as Medina. FIFA confirming that President Trump will attend the World Cup final in New Jersey and present the championship trophy. Trump's expected to hand over the World Cup trophy to the winning team after the July 19th match at MetLife Stadium, a rare role for a head of state that hasn't taken place since 1982. Well, Friday is a huge day right here at WTAM and also for the Providence House. The annual Stuff the Truck event takes place from 6 a.m. to 7 p.m. Friday on the plaza between Progressive Field and Rocket Arena as we look to fill a 16-foot truck with household items the Providence House needs. President and CEO Natalie Leak telling our Wilson Snyder on the services offered by Providence House.
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26: Providence House needs diapers, pull-ups, children's clothing, children's underwear, backpacks, hand soap, and many other items. 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
4: This is a Bloomberg Money Minute. Meta and Microsoft each committed tens of billions of dollars in additional data center leases in the most recent quarter, adding to the massive amount the industry is spending on artificial intelligence. Those pledges have helped push overall commitments to future data center leases to more than $850 billion among the largest cloud computing companies. Turning to trading, stocks are seeing a modest rebound this morning. Investors looking ahead to memory chip maker Micron Technology's earnings results this afternoon. An electric vehicle startup, Slate, says its subcompact pickup truck will be priced at just under $25,000. The company is pitching a customizable low-cost pickup as an antidote to increasingly expensive trucks and SUVs. The base model lacks standard comforts such as power windows or an audio and infotainment system. 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
2: 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Cleveland's Morning News with Wills and Snyder. Tom Hamilton coming up in less than five. Talk some Guardians. They lose again last night in Chicago. Got to get a win today. We don't want to be swept by the White Sox. I mean, this is American League Central. And all. Anyway, we'll talk to Hammy here coming up. Traffic now. Here's Pat Butler.
3: 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Coming up through Richfield, there's still a left lane accident clearing up on 77 North just before the turnpike. There's a brand new accident on 71 North after West 65th that has the right lane blocked. After that, 71 North is slow at West 14th. The Jennings North is jamming up approaching Harvard Denison. 480 West is slow between 77 and the Jennings. 490 eastbound, pretty slow from Broadway over to 77 because of construction. Then 77 North is slow from Pershing up to East 30th. 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
2: Your Cleveland 3 News weather. 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
25: Good Wednesday morning to you, Bill. Lots of sunshine in the forecast once again today. Our cool start will have a nice finish. We'll end up in the upper 70s this afternoon with increasing clouds late.
2: We started in the 50s. Pretty much everybody in the 60s now. 61 North Royalton, 64. Your severe weather station. 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
2: Tanner Bibee on the mound. Went into the series with Gavin Williams the other night and thought, well, that'll be great. We'll at least win one, you know, win the opener. Now you just want to win one game without being swept. Guardians update this morning brought to you by Pella Windows and Doors and Lexus of Cleveland. Experience amazing. Bill Wills, Mike Snyder alongside Tom Hamilton joins us this morning. Morning, Hammy.
14: Good morning, gentlemen.
2: Guys, Mike made the mention. We're at the halfway point, right? 81?
16: Tonight's number 81, yeah.
14: Yeah.
2: And I was thinking last, and Mike's talked about this last night with the lack of hitting. You know, the manager's job gets even harder. Yeah, I know the old saying, you know, you get so many, you win, lose so many, the manager maybe makes a mistake. But if you're a voter and you're looking there going, man, we just can't score runs every inning, your margin for error, Tom, is so small.
14: Well, exactly, Bill. I mean, there is no margin for error. That's the unfortunate part of this. Look, you're never going to replace Jose Ramirez. No. Just like the Yankees can't replace Aaron Judge, right, or Kansas City cannot replace Bobby Witt Jr. I mean, there are certain guys in this game that are irreplaceable, and Jose Ramirez is one of them. But then when you couple that with Angel Martinez and Chase DeLauder, yeah, every team deals with injuries. I haven't seen a team have their three top hitters go out in five innings of a baseball game. And the bottom line is you don't have the ability to replace that kind of offensive firepower. And, you know, that's just the honest facts, whether people want to accept it or not. you're going to struggle to score runs here until you get some of these people back. I think the one encouraging thing is Khalil Watson looks like once he got that first hit in the major leagues, he's kind of settled down a little bit. And we're kind of seeing now, at least here in small doses, why there is so much hope for him and the future, because, you know, he was the offense last night. But, I don't know where the offense is going to come from. I guess that's as honest as you can be about it.
15: Yeah, Tom, I mean, you look around, where is it going to come within? And I mentioned this earlier, making deals when you're out of necessity is usually not a good thing. But this thing's wide open. You just wonder if there's somewhere they could be. I would think they're looking around at the very least, don't you?
14: Oh, yeah. Yeah, I would agree, Mike, because, you know, if there is anything, if you want to look at the old silver lining, you're in the American League's Central Division where this year nobody is a juggernaut. I mean, you're literally looking at, will 85 wins win the division? Now, I know that can get dangerous because somebody can get hot, and I still think Detroit is the one team that is capable of putting it all together and really getting on a roll, and they have had a great month of June. They're finally healthy, and they've had a really good series this week with the New York Yankees. But right now, nobody seems to have that ability. I think, you know, as we talked about, the White Sox are a great story. You know, do they have the staying power? As we all know, you know, there are no medals, there are no trophies for what you did in May, June, or July. It's a arduous 6-month journey here. So that's the one silver lining. But to your point, I still thought that they needed to go out and get a bat when everybody was healthy.
15: Yeah.
14: And so, yeah, I don't know what the answer is right now. And right now I'm glad I'm not Chris and Cherney and Matt Forman, because you can imagine this is keeping them up at night.
15: Yeah, because we all feel it. And I think the thing that makes it more difficult is that you're seeing such good pitching just seems to go for naught.
14: Yes.
15: This Parker Messick, Tom, he's been impressive really since they brought him up last August.
14: Well, he has been, Mike, and I don't think anyone around baseball talks enough about him. I mean, he's as good a rookie. He is still a rookie, even though he pitched in a handful of games last year. I mean, he's got to be one of the top rookie of the year candidates. And, you know, to think what his future might look like. And to your point, I mean, I don't know how you could get better starting pitching than what they've had for most of this road trip. You know, there was a game in Milwaukee, obviously, that we did that Gavin Williams got banged around, but he was really good the other night in Chicago. Parker Messick was even better. And, you know, look how good Joey Cantillo was his last start in Houston. And what that starting pitching now has done, it's really allowed the bullpen to catch its breath. I don't feel like the bullpen now has been taxed to the degree that it maybe was, say, a month ago. And you just feel like every night there's one inning early in a ball game, even when the club was healthy, where if they just could get that one hit to break a game open early, it would make things a whole lot easier.
2: Tanner Bibee this afternoon, 2-10, struggling to get some wins. Let's hope we're getting some runs at least. And off day tomorrow, big homestand starts on Friday. Hammy, thanks much.
15: Thanks, Tom.
14: Thank you, guys. Have a good one.
2: See you, buddy. Again, Friday, Mike and I will be at Progressive Field. Thank you every year for helping us stuff the truck for Providence House. Everything that a newborn might need is what we're looking for Providence House and the nursery work that they do. Mike, children's clothing, children's underwear, diapers, pull-ups, diapers, paper towels, first aid kits, you know, gift cards, too. You can drop those off. So, look, you're doing some shopping, I know I got to run to Discount Drug Mart tomorrow for some stuff. I'm going to pick up some extra stuff and bring it on Friday. And then also on Friday, Mike, we'll remind people then you can give directly and make a donation as well at Providence House. Yeah.
15: Big day there. We look forward to seeing you. So swing on by and see us. Let's stuff that truck Providence
2: House. Thank you. Every year we get this done with your help, and it all is up to you. And we appreciate your help and your support of Providence House. So Friday morning, out in front of Progressive Field, big thanks to Paul and Karen Dolan and the support from the Guardians of Providence House year after year. All right. Speaking of the Guardians, got a winning number. If you heard Mike Sports earlier this morning, 216-578-1100. Got tickets for you to see the Guardians and the Texas Rangers next Tuesday at Progressive Field. Be caller 11 with that winning number, and you'll win. WTAM traffic now. Here's Pat Butler.
3: 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There is a right lane accident, 71 North, just past West 65th. A new accident just popped up on the Jennings northbound before Harvard Denison. That backs up at Spring Road. Road work jams up 77 North from Fleet up to East 30th. 90 East is still heavy across the Interbelt Bridge downtown. And there's still a left lane accident clearing up on 77 northbound just before the turnpike as you come up through Richfield. 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

0: experience he's got, but what a final flight for him with his daughter. That's great.
1: He won't to be forgotten.
0: On the customer service side, what is United Airlines up to for us here?
1: They're listening. They're actually listening to people complaining. I am sitting down saying that. I hope you're sitting down as well. Bill, they found out one of the aggravations is as United tries to integrate more and more artificial intelligence into the reservation system, the idea is you can call, tell this stupid computer what your question's about, and after 20 or 30 questions, you might get your answer or something's resolved. A lot of times, though, it's not, and you're then connected to an agent. Now, remember, you've just answered 28 questions, right, through this automated system. You get somebody on board that's another employee, and they have no idea what you've already covered. So they've got to ask those same 28 questions again. Yeah. Super, super frustrating. United now has it when somebody's transferred, all that data comes with them. So the agent's aware of what's been discussed, what's been looked at, the back and forth, and they can hit the ground running and resolve the situation faster. So United Airlines, thank you for listening. Let's hope other carriers do the same thing.
0: Nice. Aviation expert Jay Ratliff on flying. More on him in day trading. 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Have a great day.
1: You too, Bill.
0: Getting out of here today or dropping somebody off. TSA says under 15. Get you through. Looking at the map, Chicago delays. Other than that, looks pretty good. Take us with you on the iHeartRadio app. You'll hear Guardians baseball today. 210 from Chicago. Speaking of the Guardians, Scooch, you get a winner on some tickets?
2: Victor from Cleveland got himself the Guardians and the Rangers, Bill.
0: Excellent. Here, Mike Snyder at 6:45 each morning gives you the winning number, and you'll know to call in and win those Guardians tickets at 8:45 each morning on News Radio WTAM 1100. Boy, beautiful weather the last couple days. A little rain in here tomorrow. Have you been out taking a walk maybe in the evening or afternoon? Or maybe you haven't walked as far as you used to, or you just can't, that sort of thing. Get down and play with the kids or grandkids because you got that knee pain or shoulder pain, something like that. Look, this injury of yours you've been nursing for years. 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
1: 9 o'clock. Thanks for being at Cleveland's Morning News with Wills and Steiner. Cavs dropped out of the first round last night. We'll talk about the draft with Tim Alcorn coming up at 9:07. Remote work, the future of it. Wharton School with an interesting survey. Greg Stebbins, our career insider, a business insider on that at 9:20. After 9:30, get more on the Amazon Prime deals and how to save even more money with John Matarese. Coming up, we'll spend some time with John Decker. He was with the president yesterday in Pennsylvania. It's Cleveland's Morning News with Wills and Steiner. Let's start with some traffic here. Your drive right now, Pat Butler. Pat?
2: 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From the Elk and Elk Traffic Center, Elk and Elk has won over $2 billion for their injured clients. Call 1-800-ELK-OHIO. The accident on 77 North at the Turnpike finally cleared up. They do have the left lane blocked on the other side, though, so 77 South is slow just past the Turnpike. There's still a crash on 71 North after West 65th. The right lane is blocked. Disabled vehicle, Jennings northbound before Harvard Denison. 77 North is slow from Fleet up to East 30th with road work, and 90 East is heavy on the inner belt from Ontario up to Carnegie. Pat Butler, WTIM traffic on 1100 AM and 106.9 FM.
3: More sunshine here on our Wednesday. We'll have increasing clouds late in the day. Temperatures a little bit warmer. We'll make our way into the upper 70s this afternoon.
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4: Bill, after last night's 2-1 loss to the White Sox, the Guardians will be seeking to avoid being swept today in Chicago. We'll look back and ahead regarding them. The Cavs opted to not make a choice in the first round last night. They will have a pick tonight. We'll tell you about that coming up in sports.
5: Oil is going to come charging down, and with oil comes everything else. They're wrong. They know they're wrong. They told us inside, and we have it down, 100% inspections. And if they were right, I'd cancel the meetings right now.
1: A little bit of President Trump from yesterday. He was in Pennsylvania. Let's go to the White House, talk to John Decker, who was on that trip with him yesterday. Talk about that some, and give me a preview of his schedule today, John.
6: Well, absolutely. The president traveling to a Mack truck assembly plant yesterday in the Lehigh Valley in Pennsylvania. As you point out, I was on that trip. You know, the president spoke for about 90 minutes, spoke about some of the issues that he thinks are important in terms of the midterm elections. Republicans obviously hoping to hold on to both the House and the Senate. The president doing this event in a swing district that's pretty important to Republicans. The president also took some questions, including one for me as to when it is, I asked the president, that those UN nuclear inspectors will be on the ground in Iran. And the president said there's no rush, which was a surprising answer that he gave to me yesterday. There's some disagreement as to whether or not those inspectors are going to actually be on the ground at all in Iran. Iran says no. Vice President J.D. Vance and the president said absolutely that was part of the agreement. As far as today is concerned, the president, Bill, is meeting with Senate Republicans. He's going to push them once again to pass the Save America Act. There really are not the numbers that would be necessary to pass that legislation in the U.S. Senate, but the president's going to make another push at a Senate luncheon today.
1: John Decker at the White House on it. Good reporting. John, thanks much.
6: Thank you.
1: Catch John daily on the White House Briefing Room podcast. It's up on the iHeartRadio app where John puts together all the news of the day for you from the White House. Does a great job. All right, coming up, we'll talk some NBA draft with Tim Alcorn. News bringing Carmen Angelo. Now, speaking of President Trump, who he likes, won yesterday, I guess, huh?
7: Yeah, and we'll get to that story in just a bit, along with those candidates backed by New York City Mayor Zoran Mamdani. But first, the Justice Center bill is open to the public today after it was shut down yesterday thanks to a leaky pipe in the core tower. Cuyahoga County Public Works Director Michael Dever says it started with the rupture on the seventh floor of the core tower early in the morning.
8: 2-inch water line in between two. It was in a plumbing chase between two a women's and a men's restroom. It was a copper water line that ended up just rupturing. It was somewhat of a freak accident.
7: That same water leak shorted out some electrical gear on the fifth floor of the core tower. Dever says the water leak was fixed early in the day. While the Justice Center is reopened to the public today, there are no jury trials. Former Cleveland State basketball great Ken Mouse McFadden has been charged in a case where Beachwood police say a 3-year-old child was killed Sunday. Police say McFadden's 18-year-old daughter Jasmine was behind the wheel of a car that jumped a curb and slammed into the dining area of City Barbecue Sunday afternoon, killing the child who was dining with their mother and father. Investigators say Ken McFadden claimed he was behind the wheel, which they say was not the case. He's charged with obstructing official business and wrongful entrustment. He'll be in court on Monday. Jasmine McFadden is charged with aggravated vehicular homicide. She pleaded not guilty Tuesday in Shaker Muni Court. Bond set at $100,000. Parents of teenagers looking to get their Ohio driver's licenses, listen up. There is legislation under consideration which would mandate a longer time of training before the driver permits are granted.
3: Senate Bill 419 would lower the learner's permit age to 15, but force teens to drive with a supervisor for a full year rather than just 6 months. Safety advocates support the legislation to protect young lives after data showed teen drivers caused nearly three-quarters of all fatal crashes involving young people last year. I'm Travis Laird.
7: Candidates endorsed by President Trump won sweeping victories in last night's primary elections ahead of the November midterms. Trump-backed candidates winning from Maryland to Utah. It was also a big night for New York City Mayor Zoran Mamdani, as ABC's Lionel Moyes reports.
9: In New York, Mamdani's growing influence now in the spotlight.
10: He brings a vision of politics that is more than what we've seen for so long.
9: All three candidates he endorsed coming out victorious, raising questions about whether Mamdani's far-left politics can translate into national momentum. Republicans reacting, saying the Democrat establishment officially surrendered to Zoran Mamdani and the socialist wing of their party.
7: For the latest headlines at the top and bottom of the hour, set a preset on the free iHeartRadio app to WTAM 1100. I'm Carmen Angelo.
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1: Come on, kids. Cleveland's Morning News with Wills and Snyder. Bill Wills, Mike Snyder alongside. Anytime we can interrupt Tim Alcorn's summer, we try. And so we get him on the phone here for a few minutes, talk a little Cavaliers in the NBA draft. Good morning, Tim.
20: I appreciate that, Bill. You know, I've missed you guys. Really missed you guys.
1: Just want to check in, see how things are going. You know, we had the summer solstice the other day. I guess you had a good Father's Day, right?
20: I did. A wonderful Father's Day. Proud father of four. So got to talk to and see all of them. So it was a good day.
1: Speaking of those kids, have you paid yet for that trip to New York that you took them on? Is the credit card bill, is it taken care of yet?
20: That would be a no.
1: That's why we're all working. Yeah, we're all working. All right.
20: That's exactly right.
1: Oh, that's great.
20: Got any summer side jobs you could recommend? Anything on the side for the summer?
1: I know you're not getting paid for this bit, so let's move right along. I want to ask both of you about this Cavs situation. I think I understand it. But, Tim, give me guys, I think the big story of the draft was, I mean, to me, it wasn't the draft. It was the big trade, of course, with Giannis going from Milwaukee to Miami. I mean, some observers might say Riley doesn't know quite what he's getting because Giannis hadn't done a lot in the last couple of years, and will he show up on time and what Eric Spoelstra might be able to do? But still, on balance, it's an improvement for Miami in the East, right? Right, Tim?
20: Well, they gave up a lot to get him. Now, they didn't give up a superstar player, which, of course, is Giannis's resume, but they somewhat depleted their roster. So the question is, with Giannis and Bam Adebayo and Davion Mitchell, who are going to be the other guys on that roster? That's the work that needs to be done down in South Beach.
4: And you got to believe Riley has some plan. I mean, because you're right. I thought Milwaukee did well when you trade a player like Giannis, but it is certainly going to make it very interesting in the East. But, yeah, they do need more around it. But, boy, Tim, Giannis and Adebayo together, that's a daunting duo, isn't it?
20: Yeah, that's a big-time front court there. And, of course, Pat Riley loves superstars. He loves to go out and get the big guy. We all know about that here in Cleveland when he took a guy from the Cavaliers. But, listen, you still have to have a surrounding cast. But you put Bam Adebayo and Giannis in that front court, that's going to be daunting, to say the least.
4: Well, let's get to the Cavs. Tim, I don't think it's a big surprise. It's more, I guess, getting out of the first round. They're still working without getting in all the details and have people's eyes glaze over. But they've got to deal with this cap situation they're in, don't they?
20: Right. So you move out of the first round and get into the second round. So you're going to shave some money there just on the slotting as far as how those draft choices are paid. So you get out of the first round, you move back into the second round. And certainly this is a team, guys, that's in a win now mode. You were in the final four of the NBA. So no matter who they picked, late first round or early second round, it wasn't going to be somebody, or it won't be somebody, that's going to have an immediate impact on this roster. It's probably going to be some sort of project type player. Not to say there's not value there. We saw that last year with Tyrese Proctor, but they're looking to win now. And again, those apron issues, as you said, Mike, if you can get yourself back out of that first round and save money, there's no reason why you shouldn't do that.
4: Yeah, a couple of interesting big guys that might be out there that might be situational helpers, at least short-term, among the young guys. Tim, we look at this team, and I know they're limited, at least with what we see with what they can do, but I go back to after they were swept by the Knicks, Dan Gilbert saying, we're nowhere near where we need to be, and we will dig in all summer, do everything possibly that we can to take the next step. So I just got a feeling that somewhere along the line, they're going to make a significant move here.
20: Well, we'll see how it plays out. Again, as Dan Gilbert said, and he's the chairman and owner, they need to improve this basketball team. We saw the run that the Knicks had. So, yeah, there's still some free agency. There's still some deals to be had. I don't think the rest of the summer will be as quiet as it has been so far, but you have to see how things will shake out. And as I always say, it takes two to tango. If they're targeting a certain player, obviously that team is going to want something in return. So, you know, what would the Cavaliers be willing to deal? That becomes a major question.
1: Yeah, and he saw that Knicks run all the way to the championship. What a run it had. We know what trouble we had with them, and obviously went on and then with a win. All right, Tim Alcorn, listen, by the way, if you've got anything, if you're running a small business, you got some part-time summer work, you've got some vacation coverage, I know Tim, he's got a lot of good skills. He works well with people, Mike.
4: He
1: customer service.
4: Right.
1: He's good at sales, preparation, manual labor. If you've got anything.
4: How about the manual labor part?
1: Well, you know, I thought I'd throw something else in. I mean, I am a salesman here. So if you've got anything that Tim might be able to pick up some hours this summer, contact me. And I'll get you in touch with Tim Alcorn. Tim, thank you so much for your time.
20: I'll get on the ladder. Yeah, I'll get on the ladder, but not on the roof.
1: Wait, hold on. I'm getting a response already. I have a text from a T. Hamilton who says he has some yard work that does need done. If I can get you two to get T. Hamilton.
4: We'll
1: follow up on that today, okay?
20: Yeah, thanks, Theodore, for texting in.
1: All right, see you, buddy. Tim Alcorn. Coming up, Greg Stebbins, our Career Business Insider. There's an interesting study at Wharton School about remote work and just how much of it's going to be around in the future. And we'll get into that some with Greg here coming up. WTAM traffic, let's get you where you're going now. Here's Pat Bowley.
2: 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The accident on 77 North at the Turnpike is clear. The crash on 71 North after West 65th is gone. It's a little busy on 71 North at the 480 West ramp by the airport with road work. Construction on the west side slows down 90 East in between Detroit and McKinley. And 77 North is still slow, approaching 490. That continues up to East 30th into that construction zone. Pat Butler, WTAM traffic on 1100 AM and 106.9 FM.
1: Sunshine, upper 70s today, 66 in your severe weather station. 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
4: All right, you got the latest there on the Cavs. They did not make a pick. If you stayed up wondering, but what are they going to do at 29? Well, you went to bed. They did nothing there. They trade out of it. Tonight, you won't have to wait so long unless they trade back. Again, I wouldn't rule anything out, really, as far as that goes. But they do have the fourth pick tonight in the second round of the draft. For the Guardians today, can they avoid being swept in Chicago? Yesterday, they fell 2-1 to Chicago. There was a bright spot, though, in defeat for the Guardians. And it was a home run by Khalil Watson. That is first major league home run. And that was it, though. That tied the game at 1 at the time. The Sox would then get a home run in the next inning to go up 2-1. And the Guardians just could not do any damage after that. In fact, how tough of a night was it for them at the plate? The first five hitters in the batting order went combined 0-for-17. Not a single hit from one of the top five guys in the batting order. The Guardians will try to avoid that sweep today at 2:10. Tanner Bibee will be on the mound, and you can hear it right here in free on the iHeartRadio app. I'll have Guardians game day beginning at 1. And boy, it is too bad they lost yesterday for Parker Messick. He went 7 2/3 innings, allowed 2 runs, 3 hits, and he struck out 10. And Messick falls now to 7-4 on the season. At the World Cup, Portugal, Croatia, Colombia were winners, while England and Ghana play to a tie. You can hear World Cup action tonight on your home for the World Cup, Sports Radio 99.1. Tonight at 10, Mexico will take on Czechia. Home of the Guardians and the Cavs, Mike Snyder, WTAM Sports.
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1: 921 at News Radio, WTAM 1100. Thanks for being there. It's Cleveland's Morning News with Wills and Steiner. This is Bill Wills. Carmen Angelo with the trending stories coming up at 930. What you working on?
7: Bill, sweeping primary victories Tuesday for Trump and Mamdani Beck candidates. Cleveland fire crews called out early this morning at a popular East Side restaurant, and repairs have been made at the Justice Center. The facility has been reopened following water and power issues yesterday.
1: Always enjoy catching up with Greg Stebbin, our career business insider. Sent me a great story this week, speaking of careers in business, about remote work. Some researchers at Wharton School of Business, University of Pennsylvania, pretty good reputation, did some research trying to figure out why so many companies and so many bosses want to put an end to remote work. Well, let's dig into this some and keep us ahead of the curve, as Greg always does. Good to talk to you. Thanks for the time. Good morning.
21: Good morning.
1: You know, I read through this, and I just wrote down Jamie Dimon, the Chase guy we see so much on the weekend talk shows and all. A year or so ago, he said, look, I called every office in my company. I couldn't find anybody on a Friday. I said, come on, we got to get back into the office. And it's been a battle, it seems like, in culture about this. So Wharton School, obviously trying to train the next generation, if you will, of managers, knows that this remote work thing is a part of culture and business nowadays, right?
21: It is, although lots of companies and lots of managers are saying, no more, you get back in the office. And yeah, we let you do the hybrid thing a little bit, but we're done with that too. You're coming in 5 days a week like the good old days. You know, lots of companies are going down that road.
1: Yeah, even here in Cleveland, Sherwin-Williams, they built this gorgeous new building, big investment in downtown, and they looked around and go, wait, where's everybody at? And they, sure enough, made, you got to get in here now. You got to get in here. All right, so let's go through this some. If you're remote working, listening to us this morning, and you're hearing some of this pressure, or you're managing people, let's see what Wharton School found out, and Greg's going to walk us through here. As you looked at this, though, some interesting research on remote work, and give me a bit of an overview here for me.
21: So these researchers, and I think if you read this article, I think they did their homework. They dug deep, they looked far and wide, and they came to a conclusion that can be summed up with one word. In many cases, that drive to get you back in the office full time to kill off remote work has to do with one thing. And that's your boss's ego.
1: Mm.
21: So there's lots of companies making remote work really effectively. The authors make a real case for hybrid work as well. We can talk about that. But they say that in many, many cases, your boss, if he or she is demanding that you return to the office full time, feels better when you are there. Because you laugh at his or her jokes. They can control you. They can dominate you. Yeah. They can keep an eye on you. And so at the end of the day, and, you know, look, I've worked in enough places where, obviously this isn't always true, but I think for me and lots of other people, it will ring true that, yeah, you know, I always thought it was all about the boss, and that's what this study concludes.
1: Greg Stebbins, our career business insider. You know, I'm always reminded, as you know, people are listening in the morning and we're doing traffic. Like, well, people are going somewhere. I mean, people are still coming to the office and working because there are some careers, some areas of work that require you to be in person. And that, I think that's been the real frustration for many is, look, I don't have an option. I got to be there, right?
21: Well, right. But somebody picked your career for you. Yeah. And the world changed. And so, look, I'm kind of joking when I say this, but if you're a police officer, I think remote work is off the table.
1: Right.
21: If you're a firefighter, and you know what? It used to be that when you were a morning show host, remote work was off the table. But I bet now there's some morning show hosts, maybe you included, that found a way to have a studio at their home. But there are some jobs, and we're not talking about those jobs here, where you just got to be there for whatever reason. That's true for some companies, even in the same industry. But you know what? In America, we have a choice. If you pick the career that now isn't working out well for you, you can make a change and be effective at some other career that fits your life and your needs and your desires better than the one you have.
1: Our career business insider, Greg Stebbins, is with us. This was a study that the Wharton School of Business did. Let me ask you about that term hybrid, because it's been very popular. We use it at iHeart in Cleveland. I hear more and more companies, they mention this hybrid schedule. Did they look at the hybrid model?
21: They did, and they offered some really, I think, common sense rules for it to make it work. Well, work for everybody except the boss with a big ego, an outsized ego. One of the things they talked about that I think is really smart is they said, you know, if your company or your teams decide we have an anchor day or these anchor days every week, everybody's here on Tuesday and Wednesday, then that literally means you can look at your schedule and say, I'm going to plan this kind of meeting and this kind of work on the days when I'm in the office, and I can plan this completely different kind of work or different kind of meeting when I'm home alone, because I can do this better with my teammates around me, and I can do this better when I can just hunker down and I'm all alone. So they're big believers in anchor days where at least one day a week everybody's there at the same time. And then there's a lot of other rules about, you know, sort of considering the values and the culture of your company and finding ways to make it work for employees. Because one of the things they point out is other research has shown that most people care more about when they work than where they work. So if you're going to do hybrid work, one of the things to offer people is a flexible schedule. So everybody, you know, you have your anchor days, but maybe it's only part of the day. And in the morning and the afternoon, there's some flexibility. So some people have a great commute early. Some people have a great commute a little later. And so, again, you're making it work for people in the best possible way, because it does nobody any good for people to spend more time than necessary sitting in a car just to get there and then to get home.
1: Great takeaways. Quickly get you out here on this. For an employee, someone listening, maybe they aren't working at home and listening to us, you should really know how your boss feels in communication about this whole thing for your future, right?
21: And you know, this really does boil down to culture.
1: Yeah.
21: And one of the things that's happening that they talk about in this article is when bosses do away with any remote work or any hybrid work, the best people who want to work at home are going to leave. That's going to then affect the morale of the other people, and it's going to make it harder and harder to hire the best people. So you owe it to yourself to look at the culture and say, does this work for me? If you want to work at the office and no one else is there when you're doing it, and that's not good for you, no matter what the situation, if you're in a place where the culture doesn't match what's best for you, it's time to start looking for another job, another company, another team, because you should be getting the most out of work while they get the most out of you.
1: Career Business Insider Greg Stebbins. Follow him on Blue Sky at Greg Stebbins. The research was done at the Wharton School of Business. Greg, thanks much.
21: You bet. It's great to be here.
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1: Carmen Angelo with the news coming up just after 9:30. It's Cleveland's Morning News with Wills and Snyder. This is Bill Wills. Good morning. Been shopping on Amazon or Walmart or Target Prime Days this week. A few tips on how to save some money. John Matarese, or Don't Waste Your Money Consumer Guy, News 5. On that coming up. All right, weather warmer today. Cleveland 3 News forecast. Meteorologist Matt Wintz.
6: Good Wednesday morning to you, Bill. Lots of sunshine in the forecast once again today. Our cool start will have a nice finish. We'll end up in the upper 70s this afternoon with increasing clouds late.
1: 67 at your severe weather station. 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Listen, when driving through highway work zones, the Ohio Turnpike reminding all of us, obey the reduced speed limits. Stay alert, maintain a safe following distance, and put your phone down. A message from the Ohio Turnpike. All right, with the news now, Carmen Angelo.
10: And good morning to you, Bill. Candidates endorsed by President Trump won sweeping victories in Tuesday's primary elections ahead of the November midterms. Trump-backed candidates winning from Maryland to Utah. It was also a big night for New York City Mayor Zoran Mamdani.
23: In New York's 7th Congressional District, where Congresswoman Anidia Velasquez's seat was up for grabs, Brooklyn VP Antonio Reynoso fell short to Claire Valdez, a Democratic socialist and union organizer who picked up the endorsement of Mayor Mamdani. Here in the 10th Congressional District, former city comptroller Brad Lander unseated Representative Dan Goldman. Lander was also endorsed by the mayor, while Goldman was endorsed by Democrats, including Governor Hochul.
10: ABC's Phil Tate reporting. 18-year-old Jasmine McFadden is charged with aggravated vehicular homicide after police in Beechwood say she plowed into the patio of City Barbecue there Sunday, killing a 3-year-old girl who was dining with her mother and father. McFadden was arraigned Tuesday in Shaker Municipal Court, saw bond set at $100,000. Her father, legendary Cleveland State basketball player Ken Mouse McFadden, is charged with wrongful entrustment and obstructing official business, as he claimed he was driving the vehicle. Police say that was false. He's set for arraignment on Monday. A broken pipe and electrical short caused all the water that is what caused the Cuyahoga County Justice Center closed Tuesday. Cuyahoga County Public Works Director Michael Dever says the pipe broke early in the morning.
24: Not too many people in the building at early in the morning hours, so unfortunately it went undetected for an hour or so. So by the time we got to it, it caused significant damage.
7: The pipe was fixed and the water dried out quickly, but Dever says the water caused the electrical short on the fifth floor, which took all day to repair. Cleveland firefighters were pressed into action early today when flames erupted inside a popular Grandpa Abe's restaurant on East 55th. Fire crews got the call just after midnight. Upon arrival, attempted to battle the blaze from inside the structure. Things got so intense, though, that they were forced to take a defensive attack. It took about 45 minutes to get that fire under control. The cause is under investigation. The Ohio Supreme Court has agreed with lower courts denying a new trial for a young Strongsville woman serving prison time for killing two people in a car crash.
9: 22-year-old Mackenzie Shirilla is being denied a new trial by Ohio's highest court, saying the lower courts were right in their denial of a new trial because Shirilla's lawyer filed the appeal a day late. The lawyer said he wasn't aware 2024 was a leap year. It was back in 2022 that Shirilla was found guilty of two counts of murder for running her car into a building's brick wall at 100 miles an hour, killing both her passengers. The case attracting new attention thanks to a Netflix documentary featuring interviews with Shirilla and her parents. I'm Tom Moore.
7: WTAM will be holding our annual Stuff the Truck event for Providence House Friday, which was Ohio's first crisis nursery. Providence House provides emergency shelter and 24/7 care for newborns through 12 years of age until a parent can get through such difficult times as domestic violence situation or homelessness. Providence House President and CEO Natalie Leak speaking of their success with our Wilson Snyder.
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7: We will have the truck on Gateway Plaza between Progressive Field and Rocket Arena starting at 6 Friday morning until about 7 o'clock at night. 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I'm Carmen Angelo.
1: News Radio WTAM 1100. This is Bill Wills. It is a big part of culture, I'll say it this week. Amazon Prime Days. We've got Walmart targeting. Everybody else wants in on the action. John Matarese, Don't Waste Your Money consumer guy at News 5, posted a great story about Amazon Prime Week and really how to know if you're getting a good deal. I mean, John, did they just raise the price last week and now they say it's a deal because they discounted? Or what are you finding here?
15: Yeah, a lot of people are suspecting that, Bill. Good morning. Amazon Prime Days, you know, it's 4 days now, and it is underway, just started on Tuesday, runs till Friday. Target and Walmart have competing sales, and Walmart's really trying to give them a run for the money this year. 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We're talking Alexa, we're talking Fire Sticks, Ring doorbells, anything with an Amazon brand name on it, with TVs, it's specifically the Amazon Fire TVs that are on sale. 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They're okay. I'm finding some laptops and Chromebooks, some nice prices there. 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So I don't know that it's a great week to buy a MacBook, but you're going to find Chromebooks as, you know, low as $125 for a Chromebook. So some nice prices there. Household gadgets, kitchen gadgets. Now, Bill, your question was, how do you know if it's really a deal? Amazon has a feature where you can see the price history of an item, and you really want to do that. It had been called Rufus. I don't know, Bill. Had you seen that? Rufus?
1: I heard of Rufus. Yeah.
15: Heard of it. Most people never used it, didn't really know about it. Well, now they've changed the name to Alexa Assistant, the Alexa AI Assistant. And you can actually see the price history on Amazon of an item. So if you see something, it's like, oh, look at this blender, and it's $49 on Prime Day. You can click the price history and see that. Wait a minute. It was $39 last month, and they raised the price, and it came down. So you can actually see the price history. That way you know if it's a deal. The other thing to do is you find that blender on Amazon. You say, okay, it's a Prime Day sale. I want this blender. Flip over to Walmart. Just get on Walmart and look for the same blender. And say, wait a minute, it's cheaper here. So, you know, go between Amazon and Walmart. And also when you're on Amazon, look to see if you can find the price history. That way you'll know if you're really getting a Prime Day deal.
1: John, get you out of another part of the story that I thought was interesting. Look, this is they're dropping these deals all the time. They've got updates. I mean, there are people just watching their phone all the time for a price. It can get emotional, and you really got to watch your budget. Remember what you're – I mean, it's so easy to click and spend this week, right?
15: You know what it is, Bill? A lot of people sit at their desks at work. They're on their laptop. And while they're doing their work, they're constantly, you know, closing that box and opening up the Amazon window until the boss comes by, and you close that window. You know, put that away. Close it down. You know, the deals, they're good deals, but you can get addicted to it. It becomes like gambling. Don't spend all day on your phone or your laptop looking for deals. Because what? You don't need all that stuff.
1: Great tips. John Matarese, Don't Waste Your Money, Consumer Guy at News 5. Follow him on all the different social media channels. Always some great content when it comes to saving money every week, including Amazon Prime Week. All right, John, thanks so much.
15: All right, great talking to you, Bill.
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1: News Radio, WTAM 1100, Cleveland's Morning News with Wills and Snyder. Pat Butler, not that he's on Amazon screen shopping at all, no, but I mean, it's a big week for that.
2: Not right now.
1: Let's talk about that with Matt Arise on Walmart, Target, everybody. Some $26 billion. We're just buying stuff this week.
2: Yeah,
1: with these Prime deals, I guess.
2: I know.
1: Yeah. All right, traffic. Here's Pat.
2: I've been looking. I've got some ideas.
1: Got a few things in the cart.
2: I'll join the masses soon.
1: I keep getting these alerts for stuff that I don't need in my email. I don't know how they're tracking me, but I don't need some of this stuff.
2: I get, on my Alexa devices at home, they pipe in every now and then.
1: See,
2: like something you might be interested in is on sale.
1: That whole Alexa
2: and
1: thing.
2: And I'm like, no, I don't want that. No, stop.
1: At some point you mentioned it, maybe.
2: Yes.
1: All right, traffic, here's Pat.
2: 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Call 1-800-ELK-OHIO. Not too bad of a highway drive right now, Bill. 77 North is heavy at East 30th with road work. A little busy with road work on the west side right now on 90 East in between Detroit and McKinley. There's one accident heading into Akron. The right lane is blocked on Route 8 South after Talmadge Avenue. Pat Butler, WTAM traffic on 1100 AM and 106.9 FM.
1: And thanks for the Sammy Hagar concert, too.
2: Yeah, there's lots of videos up on my Instagram account.
1: Check out Pat on Instagram. Yeah. He's got some Sammy Hagar. I saw him. I mean, the whole concert's up there.
2: Pretty much.
1: Night. You pretty much sit there and just think you were with Sammy Hagar all night.
2: Oh, it was fun. It was a fun night.
1: Good night. Yeah, and Eagles fly. Thank you for that.
2: Yes,
1: too. I appreciate
2: that.
1: All right. Sports, here's Mike.
4: All right, Bill. Guardians will send Tanner Bibee to the mound this afternoon as they seek to avoid being swept in Chicago. Last night, the Guardians fell 2-1. Parker Messick went 7 2/3 innings, gave up just the 2 runs and struck out 10, but he suffered the loss. Today, the Guardians wrap up their series, and they're now a game behind Chicago for first place in the division. These two teams go at it again in Cleveland next week, but right now, the Guardians trying to salvage one this afternoon. I'll have Guardians game day at 1, leading up to the first pitch today at 2:10 in Chicago. Guardians an off day tomorrow, and then a big homestand starts Friday night. Cavaliers did trade out of last night's first round at number 29. They ended up getting pick number 34 back from Sacramento, so that means they'll have the fourth pick in tonight's second round of the NBA draft. Home of the Cavs and the Guardians, Mike Snyder, WTAM Sports.
1: Mike, I know you saw this. If you're a Buckeye fan, social media, hopefully you did. If not, on X, at Bill Wills, WTAM, I reposted what Ohio State yesterday. Boy, they surprised Lieutenant Governor Jim Tressel, the coach.
4: Yes, they did.
1: The Ring of Honor. There's only Woody Hayes and Paul Brown, and he'll be up there September 5th, I think, right?
4: Yes, the opener September 5th, and very cool. I know Ryan Day spoke there. I mean, Jim was very moved, and you know, as Ryan, I think, said yesterday, I mean, he thinks of Jim, he thinks of legacy and what he's done at Ohio State.
1: He is just tremendous. And, boy, they surprised him, too, as you can see in that video. He thought he was showing up to record something.
4: Then you see how when he kind of realized, something else is going on.
1: Well, all of his former players and all, he talked about his dad who went a year when Paul Brown was there, and then he was called away to the war and all. So very moving. So congratulations. Well-deserved. Tress, Coach Lieutenant Governor Jim Tressel.
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1: Glenn Beck coming up after 10, News Radio, WTAM 1100. Cleveland's Morning News with Wills and Snyder with you now. Thank you for being there. Carmen Angelo with the trending stories at 10 o'clock here. What you got?
7: Good morning to you, Bill. Mamdani-backed candidates sweep New York primaries Tuesday. Chicago's mayor says he supports a new effort to reduce gun violence in the city after 33 people were shot over the weekend. And Elon Musk continues to hold the title of the world's wealthiest man, but he no longer claims the title of trillionaire.
1: Cleveland 3 News weather, warmer today, upper 70s with sunshine, some rain moves in tonight, and scattered storms tomorrow. It's 70 now at your severe weather station.
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0: This group has had drama over the years, but my goodness, the music. And it all started with Mick, the co-founder of Fleetwood Mac. Mick Fleetwood with a birthday today. His work on Tusk. Cleveland's Morning News with Wills and Snyder. Mike, you're back for Guardians Game Day,
1: yeah,
0: right?
1: Guardians Game Day at 1. The Guardians play at 2:10, trying to avoid the sweep. Terry Pluto will join me. We'll see if we can conjure up some runs for the Guardians, Bill.
0: Off day tomorrow. 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We stuffed that truck for Providence House. Tomorrow morning, news, sports, traffic, weather, Fox update. Speaking of Fox, Scooter East, producer extraordinaire. Who do we have?
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0: Micro dramas, something new on your smartphone. These little movies that are showing up. Got a local guy, Brian Ray Vincent, originally from Lakewood, is starting a lot of these. He'll explain more of those coming up at 9:07 tomorrow morning. All right, have a great day. Go Guardians. Get a win in Chicago.

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9: I'm Donnie Back candidates sweep New York primaries on Tuesday. Good morning. It's 10 o'clock. I'm Carmen Angelo. Details on that story and more in just a bit. Your 3 News weather forecast, here's senior meteorologist Matt Wentz.
10: Lots of sunshine here on our Northeast Ohio Wednesday. We'll have increasing clouds late. Temperatures a little bit warmer than yesterday. We'll make our way into the upper 70s this afternoon. Tonight, back down into the mid-60s. Those clouds will give way to some showers, maybe a thunderstorm. And we'll have scattered showers and storms at times on Thursday. Lots of sunshine as well. Highs in the upper 70s.
9: Right now, 69 degrees at your severe weather station. New York City Mayor Zoran Mamdani proving to be a kingmaker in New York elections. 3 candidates endorsed by Mamdani won their Democratic primary elections Tuesday, including progressive Brad Lander, who beat two-term incumbent Dan Goldman, and Avila Chavalier, who defeated five-term incumbent Adriana Espaillat. The Senate passing a war powers resolution on Iran Tuesday. The Senate okayed the House passing

0: Last resolution, which seeks to end the conflict without Congress declaring war or authorizing the use of military force. It was mostly symbolic, however, as it doesn't carry the force of law. Chicago's mayor says he supports a new effort to reduce gun violence. Mayor Brandon Johnson throwing his support behind the new Department of Gun Violence Prevention, which was proposed earlier this week by faith and community leaders. It comes after about 33 people were shot, 6 killed over the weekend there. Elon Musk continues to hold the title of world's richest man. He just lost his claim to fame as the first ever trillionaire, the tech mogul achieving trillionaire status after SpaceX launched its record IPO earlier this month. But stock prices have fallen since then, dragging Musk's wealth down to just about $957 billion. 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
1: The Guardians send Tanner Bibee to the mound as they seek to avoid being swept in Chicago. 2:10 game time. You can hear it this afternoon right here and free on the iHeartRadio app. Guardians now trail the White Sox by a game in the division. Cavaliers traded out of last night's first round of the NBA draft. They will have the fourth pick in tonight's second round. Home of the Guardians and the Cavs. Mike Snyder, WTAM Sports.
0: Stay close to the news. Your next update at 10:30. I'm Carmen Angelo.
2: 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Nice and light downtown on the Innerbelt. A little heavy on 77 North, approaching East 30th in that construction zone. Crash in Akron on Route 8 South after Talmadge Avenue just cleared up. In Lake County, a water main break still has Morley Road closed in Concord between Prouty Road and Johnny Cake Ridge. Pat Butler, WTAM Traffic on 1100 AM and 106.9 FM.
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7: Iran denies agreeing to an inspection. It's 11 o'clock. I'm Andy Betts. First, meteorologist Matt Wintz with 3 News Weather.
8: Sunshine followed by some increasing clouds late. Temperatures in the upper 70s this afternoon. What a beauty. Tonight, those increasing clouds will give way to some showers, maybe a rumble of thunder. We're back down into the mid-60s, and we'll have sunshine with scattered showers and thunderstorms bubbling up tomorrow. Highs once again in the upper 70s.
7: Right now, it's 68 degrees at your severe weather station. President Trump is expected to meet with Senate Republicans today, some of whom say they're hoping for more details on the Iran agreement. Here's ABC's Rachel Scott.
9: The Trump administration says a deal has been reached to allow inspections of Iran's nuclear facilities, but Iran flat out denies it.
10: They're wrong. They know they're wrong. They told us inside, and we have it down 100% inspections. And if they were right, I'd cancel the meetings right now.
9: The head of the UN's nuclear agency signaling Iran's nuclear sites would be inspected, but it's unclear when.
7: President Trump is expected to sign a bipartisan bill today with the goal of lowering housing costs. The bill cleared the House Tuesday night after it passed in the Senate on Monday and would reportedly make it easier to build homes while putting limits on institutional investors buying up houses. An early morning fire damaged a restaurant on Cleveland's east side today. Fire crews were called to Grandpa Abe's Kitchen on East 55th Street at around 12:15 this morning. The cause of the fire is still under investigation, but officials say there's no signs of arson. Damage from the blaze is estimated at $125,000.
11: The Guardians send Tanner Bibee to the mound as they seek to avoid being swept in Chicago. 2:10 game time. 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They will have the fourth pick in tonight's second round. Home of the Guardians and the Cavs. Mike Snyder, WTAM Sports.
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5: Figuring out how to pay for Cleveland sports facilities. It's 12 noon. I'm Tom Moore. First, meteorologist Matt Wintz with 3 News Weather.
6: Sunshine followed by some increasing clouds late. Temperatures in the upper 70s this afternoon. What a beauty. Tonight, those increasing clouds will give way to some showers, maybe a rumble of thunder. We're back down into the mid-60s, and we'll have sunshine with scattered showers and thunderstorms bubbling up tomorrow. Highs once again in the upper 70s.
5: It is 70 at your severe weather station. For years now, Cuyahoga County people who drink or smoke have been paying a tax to fund maintenance of where the Browns, Cavaliers, and Guardians play. Problem is, the sin tax isn't bringing in enough money. Cuyahoga County Councilman Martin Sweeney says something has got to be done.
7: The headache is a good way to put it. It's our responsibility, though. And coming up, if we mess around too much, you know, the teams have the opportunity to do things. We can't lose any of our teams.
5: Sweeney says one thing they're considering, a 1.5% sales tax increase. Meantime, last night, Brook Park City Council unanimously approved the first piece of legislation to create a nonprofit entity which will own the new Cleveland Browns Stadium and then lease it back to Haslam Sports Group. President Trump has canceled a signing ceremony set for today related to a housing affordability bill. In a post on social media, the president said he won't sign the bill until the Save America Act is passed. That's the voting bill that would require ID in order to vote anywhere in the country.
8: The Guardians send Tanner Bibee to the mound as they seek to avoid being swept in Chicago. 2:10 game time. 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Cavaliers traded out of last night's first round of the NBA draft. They will have the fourth pick in tonight's second round. Home of the Guardians and the Cavs, Mike Snyder, WTAM Sports.
5: 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S&P is up 50. The NASDAQ up 160. 71. 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I'm Tom Moore.
9: 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A little busy on 77 North, approaching East 30th, heading into downtown with road work. Construction on the west side slows you down on 90 eastbound between Detroit and McKinley. There's a water main break in Lake County blocking Morley Road and Concord between Prouty and Johnny Cake Ridge. See anything else? Call 216-986-8888. Pat Butler, WTAM Traffic on 1100 AM and 106.9 FM.

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5: 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It's 1 o'clock. I'm Tom Moore. That story and others in less than 60 seconds. First, traffic and weather together.
6: 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Looking good downtown on the Inner Belt at this point. Heavy with road work on the west side on 90 East in between Detroit and McKinley. Watch out for an accident reported on Brook Park Road at West 220th. And there's a water main break in Lake County. Morley Road in Concord is closed in between Prouty Road and Johnny Cake Ridge. Pat Butler, WTIM traffic on 1100 AM and 106.9 FM.
5: Your 3 News forecast from meteorologist Matt Wintz.
7: Sunshine continues here as we go throughout our Wednesday afternoon. We'll watch clouds increase from the northwest as we've got some rain that'll be moving in on radar late. We're in the upper 70s for highs. Some rain around at times tonight, back into the mid-60s. And then the cold front moves through tomorrow. We'll have sunshine, but we'll also have pop-up showers and thunderstorms around. Temperatures on our Thursday, once again, in the upper 70s.
5: It is 74 at your severe weather station. Cuyahoga County not collecting enough from the so-called sin tax to cover renovations and upgrades to the facilities where the Guardians, Cavaliers, and Browns play. Cuyahoga County Councilman Martin Sweeney was asked what you say to the county's residents who say they're already being taxed too much.
8: We hear you loud and clear, and we got to, you elected us to make decisions, and we're going to make a decision, and the most important thing for me is to be able to explain what it is, and hopefully the people will understand.
5: Sweeney says one thing being considered, a 0.15% increase in the Cuyahoga County sales tax. And by the way, that sales tax already the highest in Ohio at 8%. Euclid police have charged a 24-year-old man with murder in the shooting death of a woman at a business on Shore Center Drive. Euclid police say the 29-year-old woman walked into an unspecified business Tuesday evening. She got into an argument with an employee who is then accused of shooting and killing that woman. An update on a story from yesterday. We've learned it's the daughter of a legendary CSU basketball player who's charged in a horrific case out of Beechwood, as is the former athlete himself in the death of a toddler.
9: 18-year-old Jasmine McFadden is charged with aggravated vehicular homicide after Beechwood police say she plowed into the patio of City Barbecue Sunday, killing a 3-year-old girl who was having lunch on Father's Day with her mom and dad. McFadden was arraigned Tuesday in Shaker Muni Court, had bond set at $100,000. Her father, legendary Cleveland State basketball player Ken Mouse McFadden, is also charged. He's hit with wrongful entrustment and obstructing official business as he claimed he was driving the vehicle. Beechwood police determined that was false. He's set for arraignment on Monday. I'm Carmen Angelo.
5: A Cleveland police report says two people were taken to the hospital on the west side after they were hit by blow darts. One instance, a 56-year-old woman was hit by a blow dart near a Family Dollar store on Clark Avenue. She knew who the man was who did it. The other attack happening nearby, Cleveland police arrested 42-year-old Andrew Davila on Clark Avenue. As evidence, they took away a dart gun. President Trump says he will not sign a bipartisan bill designed to lower the cost of housing until Congress passes the bill that expands federal control over how states run elections, including requiring a photo ID and limiting mail-in ballots. House Democratic Caucus Chair Pete Aguilar of California doesn't like this at all.
10: And these posters and the president's words kind of speak for themselves. He doesn't care about their financial situation. That's the answer.
5: House Speaker Mike Johnson says if the

0: president doesn't sign the housing bill would eventually become law anyway without his signature. One Republican congressman suggesting the Trump administration should create an ecosystem out of the algae-plagued reflecting pool. Tim Burchett said he thinks it would be cool if they just let it go and create an ecosystem with fish and other marine life. WTAM Money Matters brought to you by Mortosh Financial. Dow Jones is up 383, S&P up 25, the NASDAQ is up 72. 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
1: 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Cavaliers traded out of last night's first round of the NBA draft. They will have the fourth pick in tonight's second round. Home of the Guardians and the Cavs, Mike Snyder, WTAM Sports.
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1: Welcome to episode 81. It's the exact midpoint of the season as the Guardians and White Sox conclude their series today in Chicago. I'm Mike Snyder. The Guardians need a win today to avoid being swept
12: by the Sox. While the Sox getting a 2-1 win last night as a brilliant outing by Parker Messick went for naught for the Guardians. Guardians' only run came on Khalil Watson's first major league home run. So entering play today, the Guardians at 41-39, the White Sox in front of them at 41-37. Well, it's time now for Talking Baseball today, and as we get ready for action this afternoon, it's time to check in with Terry Pluto, the terrific columnist from Cleveland.com and the Plain Dealer. We visit with Terry about all sports all the time, but we'll focus on the Guardians today. And boy, Terry, you know, you see such a great pitching performance by Messick go for naught. But we've seen that often this year, haven't we, where we've had a good start and the Guardians just have not been able to get the big hit.
13: Yeah, they're back to being 28th in runs scored and that kind of stuff. Mike, one of the interesting things I was looking at is they are only 11-14 in one-run games, where I was like, the last 5 years, when they've had a winning record one-run games, like 26-20 or 26-16, those are like 25-24. Or in 22, they were 11/500. They won the division each time. The other couple years, they're like they were 17-22 in 2021 and below 523. Both of those times, they didn't win the division. Hmm. And the big deal is, first of all, they play a lot of one-run games because they don't hit a lot. So you better win them. And, you know, you see stuff like you talked about, like Messick, and there's been several others where they've, once in a while, they've had a bullpen blow up. But just a lot of, you can't score four runs in a game. That's often what happens. So that's something to keep an eye on.
12: Yeah, and I think that's what makes it extra exasperating, Terry, because you see these good starts, and they do go for naught so often. And this team had trouble scoring before Jose went down, and now without him, you look around, how are they going to score, you know, with any consistency? It's hard to fathom where that will be right now.
13: And people say, well, bring the guys up from the minors. The guys up are already up from the minors that were expected to come up this year. And some guys that came up that probably shouldn't, like Stuart Fairchild or whatever. But that's a difficult part. They, you know, and then so they went out and got Hoskins, who they hoped would, kind of maybe do a Mike Napoli imitation from many years ago or whatever. He's hitting like 130 in the month of June. So the veterans aren't doing much. Fry in the month of June is 2-25. So you look at that, and it's, well, the catchers are hitting. How about this?
12: Yeah.
13: Catchers in the month of June. I was at this early.
12: Okay.
13: 260 with like a 680 OPS. So Bailey and Hedgie say, get off our butts. It ain't our fault.
12: Right. Exactly. I said, geez, I'm looking for Austin Hedges to get me a hit. I got more of a chance of that. Who'd have ever thought that? And then we just watched Stephen Kwan. Now, Terry, this is almost really going on a year now for him, isn't it?
13: Yeah, you go back to the All-Star game last year, he's hitting like 230, and OPS is low. And I don't know what happened to him, but, you know, now and then he has a game or two, he gets some walks, gets the ball to the opposite field. But it's like I'll tell you one thing, he's lost confidence. You could see that. You know, the body language just reveals he's just beating himself up. This is a shock to me. I just never thought that the bottom would fall out of him as an offensive player. I mean, I didn't know he was always going to hit 300 or some of those things like a couple of All-Star years, but did you imagine this, Mike? I mean,
12: no.
13: This is sad.
12: It is, Terry. I mean, I was looking at him as a guy that was going to be, you know, in the thousands of hits, really, you know, for his career. That's what I saw, and it just continues, and there doesn't seem to be a way out. Terry, you look where they are. I mean, the reality of this division, I mean, the Tigers, as bad as they've been, I mean, I think they're in it. The Guardians, we're not going to see Jose and Angel back for a while. The Lauder maybe sooner than those two. They've got to be kicking the tires on maybe acquiring something. This thing is there to be taken with their pitching, isn't it?
13: Sure, and if you look at the whole American League, the Yankees and Tampa Bay are playing like one brand of baseball, and everybody else is mediocre or worse. So you're absolutely right. You know, 86 and 76 is probably win the division. And, you know, so, yes, they've got to be looking to see what they could do and, you know, add some hitting from somewhere. But I was looking like at AAA, you know, I was high on Ralphie Velasquez, but he's had a tough time down there. The last time I was looking, he was looking like .230. He hit very well at Double A this year when he came out, but he's not really supplied. They've got, you know, Cooper Engel and Kobe Huff. Some of those are guys, but really, my point being, the prospects that you talk about are here. You know, Bazzana, DeWater. Now they brought up Watson, who's got some power.
12: Mm-hmm.
13: They brought up Rito earlier. He's having a tough time down there. So you're correct, Mike. But the point I'm making is, it's not like you're saying, boy, you know, they got two other guys down there. They just thought they'll bring up. I mean, Case is just at like .220. I forgot all about him until I saw him in the stats. Bo Naylor's hitting .230. You know, there's just, and if you don't hit at Columbus, which is it's a hitter friendly park, that's an alarming sign. So we'll see.
12: Yeah, I think when you exactly if a guy's hitting .250 in Columbus or .230, you're expecting him to be productive at the major league level. That's a big ask, actually. We're talking with Terry Pluto, Guardians getting ready for the series finale against the White Sox. Tanner Bibee on the mound, and he's been a victim of non-support quite often. They do come home after this for a long homestand, and this looks like it's a division that will be up for grabs. You look at Bibee today, Terry. He's a guy, too, that, you know, it took him 2 months to get a win, but he's actually pitched better than his record indicates, doesn't he?
13: Oh, sure he has. I mean, Bibee's an above-average major league pitcher. And, I mean, you'd like maybe certain guys to pitch a little better or whatever, but the pitching's not the problem. The hitting is. Actually, the defense has not been too bad either. But, I mean, stuff like, all right, another quote-unquote prospect, Gabriel Arias. The other day, he struck out 5 times in a game. That, you know, I'll tell you, that's kind of hard to do. I mean, you or I would strike out 5 times in a game, Mike, but then again, we're 104 years old. But the rest of these guys, I mean, it's really, you look at him and, you know, they've, so I guess what I'm saying is some of the secondary prospects that they hope to come through have not. And some of the veterans they were relying on, whether it's Hoskins or David Fry, for example, he's not been hitting. Kwan's not been hitting. They haven't. Jose was hitting, by the way, like .295 in June. He was really coming around. And I will put a word of caution on DeWater as someone who has twice broken ribs. I realize there's different types, but they are slow to heal. And the problem with them is you can't do a whole lot with it, Mike. I mean, you take a shot into the rib bone. You can't do that. You know,
12: right.
13: You just kind of got to wait till he gets better. And then you think about his swing, you know, how he turns his body. He's got that funky kind of swing. He turns his body. I mean, you're going to feel that in your ribs. So maybe he'll heal quickly or whatever, but truthfully, his injury history is that he tends to stay hurt for a while. I'm not saying there's anything wrong with that, just it's a fact.
12: Yeah,
13: but they desperately miss him.
12: They really do.
13: They miss that bat because he draws walks, just a good all-around hitter.
12: Yeah, now Vogt seemed a little optimistic a few days ago, but we'll hit that maybe sometime during the homestand. Of course, it's a long homestand that begins, so he didn't say what part of it for sure. Well, Terry, always great to visit with you. Folks can actually visit with you in person. Tomorrow night you will be at the Barnes & Noble in Aurora, beginning at 6:30, right?
13: Yep, and supposed to have it set up where I can give a talk, I guess, in the cafe area.
12: Okay.
13: And I've not been there. It's a brand-new store, and so that'll be fun. We have a great time. And, you know, by the way, Mike, you know, you could go, and if you don't like it, they'll give you your money back.
12: is that right? That's the best deal in town. That'll be tomorrow night.
13: That's right, because it's free to walk through the door.
12: That's right.
13: They'll maybe double what you paid if you don't like it. How's that?
12: There you go. They'll double it. Actually, what you paid if you don't like it. All right, Terry. Well, great. So, folks, if you want to visit with Terry tomorrow night, Barnes & Noble, Aurora, he'll be there at 6:30. Stop by and say hi. And, Terry, we thank you, as always, for your time today. Stay well. Terry Pluto joining us. 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
11: 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Here's the Are You Kidding Me? 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
12: Are you kidding me?
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12: Today's Are You Kidding Me? Play of the game. Well, we go to the ninth inning of last night's Phillies national game in the nation's capital. Nationals leading 8-6. Phillies down to their final out. Yeah, two outs in the ninth. They're down two. Trey Turner singles. Then Brandon Marsh ties the game with a two-run homer. And then three batters later came this.
18: We're in position to try to take the lead here. Two on with two out for Bryson Stott.
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12: Are you kidding me? And then the Phillies would score three more, actually. So they scored eight runs after the first two batters were out. Nationals got a run, and they're at bat at the bottom of the inning. But Philadelphia wins the game 14-9. Are you kidding me? Guardians and White Sox getting close to the baseball in Chicago. 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
12: Guardians and White Sox getting set for their final game of the series in Chicago this afternoon. Right now, it's time for today's Winners and Losers. Our winners, well, you heard in our Are You Kidding Me segment how the Phillies came back and beat the Nationals when they were down to their final strike. They would go on and score 8 runs. So they got to be our winners of the day. I think about it. They're down 2. Trey Turner singles with 2 outs. And then Brandon Marsh homers to tie the game at 8. 3 batters later, Bryson Stott launched a 3-run homer. That made it 11-8, the Phillies. They scored 3 more. They led 14-8 when the Nationals got a run on the bottom of the inning. The Phillies, though, win it 14-9. They're our winners of the day. Loser of the day goes to former Cleveland pitcher Shane Bieber. In his season debut for the Blue Jays, he worked 3 2/3 innings, gave up 9 hits, 4 runs, including 3 consecutive home runs. To the Astros, who went on to beat Toronto. 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
12: Time to go around the diamond. The Guardians did lose 2-1 to the White Sox last night. The only run for Cleveland came on Khalil Watson's first major league home run, and Stephen Vogt was happy for the youngster.
3: It was great. Obviously, the pressure valve release yesterday of getting the hit. The homer base hit, and then a really good at bat there off Newcomb in the ninth. So, really impressive night for Cleveland.
12: Watson has 3 hits in the series. Also last night, the pitching of Parker Messick was terrific. He deserved better. 7 2/3 innings allowed 2 runs, 3 hits, struck out 10. On his day, the manager said,
3: "That was really special. Obviously, quick, efficient, kept his pitch count down, really kept him off, really from doing anything. Obviously, they manufactured the one run and the home run, but 8 2/3 or 7 2/3, 2 runs, you can't ask for much more than that."
12: He has been terrific, certainly a Rookie of the Year candidate. Coming up, we'll have today's pitching matchup after the news presented by the Claiborne Auto Stores. 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
9: Good afternoon, I'm Tom Moore. This is the 130 Report. Your 3 News forecast: a sunny afternoon, high 79, mostly cloudy tonight with low of 60. Rain and thunderstorms likely tomorrow. High tomorrow, about 80. Right now, 74 at your severe weather station. A 24-year-old man charged by Euclid police in the murder of a 29-year-old woman. Euclid police say it happened Tuesday night at an unspecified business on Shore Center Drive. Woman walked in, got into an argument with the man who worked there. That's when he allegedly pulled out a gun, killing the woman. An update regarding the death of a 3-year-old girl hit by a car and killed in the outdoor dining area of a restaurant at Beechwood on Sunday. We've learned the suspect is the 18-year-old daughter of Cleveland State basketball legend Ken Mouse McFadden, and McFadden himself also facing charges for telling Beechwood police that he, not his daughter, had been driving the car. President Trump set to meet with Republican senators on Capitol Hill after canceling a housing bill signing ceremony. He canceled the ceremony, said he won't sign it till the Save America Act is passed. That Texas Hill Country summer camp at the center of last year's deadly flooding has filed for bankruptcy. Court papers show Camp Mystic has debts exceeding $10 million, assets totaling less than $500,000. The all-girls Christian retreat closed for the summer. They're dealing with lawsuits and investigations. I'm Tom Moore. 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
12: The Guardians seek to avoid being swept in this afternoon's series finale in Chicago against the White Sox. The two teams will not have to wait long for a rematch. Chicago will be at Progressive Field next week for a four-game series July 2nd through the 5th. Entering play today, White Sox lead the division at 41-37. Guardians are a game back at 41-39. Yes, this is game 81 for Cleveland, the exact midpoint of the season. On the mound today, Tanner Bibee, the right-hander at 2-8, 4.03 earned run average. He's 2-1 for the month of June. After failing to get a win in the first 2 months of the season, he deserved better, though, in a number of his starts. White Sox will counter with right-hander Eric Fetty. He's 2-6 with a 4.46 earned run average. Well, that does it for today's Guardians Game Day. This is Mike Snyder. It's time to send it to Jim Rosenhaus as the Guardians get ready to take on the White Sox in Chicago. Go Guardians!

0: Coming up on Guardians Warm Up, we visit with manager Stephen Vogt as the Guardians look to salvage the finale of the series here in Chicago against the White Sox. And we'll visit with White Sox manager Will Venable coming up on Guardians Warm Up.
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0: afternoon, everyone. Welcome to the Bet365 Guardians warm-up show. Today from Raitt Field in Chicago, the South Side, the Guardians are hoping to play the Chicago White Sox in the finale of a three-game series. Jim Rosenhaus, along with you, we were scheduled to be about a half hour prior to our first pitch time today, but the tarp is down. It is not raining right now, but there are some showers in the area, so we will begin today's activities in a delay. We will not start at 2:10 Cleveland time, as, again, the tarp is down. No sign of pitchers from either team warming up, so we'll see when we get going, but right now not raining, but they are expecting some shower activity at some point in time. If we do get going, the Guardians trying to salvage the finale of the series after last night's 2-1 defeat. Cleveland now just a game back of the White Sox in the American League Central Division, the two teams heading into play this week atop the American League Central Division, and it has been a highly competitive series with a pair of one-run ball games, the White Sox winning them both here the last two nights. When we do get going, Tanner Bibee will be on the mound for the Guardians, and the White Sox go with an opener in Chris Murphy, with Eric Fetty expected to pitch the bulk of the game for Chicago. So we'll keep you posted as we go here on the Bet365 Guardians warm-up show, but right now baseball will be delayed here in Chicago, and we will not start at the scheduled time, but stay with us. Much more to come as we continue on the Cleveland Clinic Radio Network.
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0: Welcome back to Guardians Warm-Up. We're joined by White Sox manager Will Venable, leading the team that's really one of the surprises in baseball this year. And Will, it's your second season, and I'm sure you're trying to get the rebuild going where you see the results as quickly as possible. What told you that maybe this year they would get off to the kind of start that they've been and continued that here through the middle of June?
6: Yeah, you know, we have such a good group of guys, and a group that we saw last year, a lot of these young guys come up and make their debuts, and we saw pretty quickly they're just really connected with each other really well. And then went into the offseason, and a lot of these guys lived together and worked out together, and I just really had that connection and that belief in each other, and I think that turned into a belief in our group. And then, you know, you got to go out and do it and play well, and they certainly have.
0: And here, You've had a wonderful record, especially recently. Monday night series opener, not uncommon, a walk-off win. What's going on here at the ballpark on the south side that has been really special for your team?
6: You know, it really starts with the fans, you know, and the fans have come out and really support us. And I think as they've identified with our young group of players who goes out there and plays with energy and plays really hard, they've come out and support that. They want to see that in person, and our guys have responded to the energy, and it's been cool to see that energy kind of ping pong back and forth between the players and the fans and create a really special atmosphere here.
0: I think for any first-time manager, we saw it with Stephen Vogt not that long ago. They're trying to put their imprint on the team and try and figure out the best way going forward. What's different from your perspective heading into this season as opposed to last year when you were first starting out in a new organization?
6: You know, I came into year one and you have your thoughts on, you know, what are important, and you have your things you value and your principles that you want to, you know, put your stamp on the group. And then I think you realize pretty quickly that, you know, you need to adjust those for the group that you have. And I think that was really the difference between year one and year two for me, is I just had a better understanding of the details that we wanted to prioritize for our group and make important every day and kind of set as the expectation for how we're going to go about and do our business. And these guys have taken that very light guidance and really made it their own and created an identity that you know, we're really proud of and goes out there every day and gives us a chance to win.
0: Stay with us. We'll have more with Will Venable after this short break.
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7: Let's check out the numbers this afternoon. The finale in Chicago. This is a pick'em game today. It's -110 either way, and the total is 8.5. And I got a play for you I like tonight. This is a first five innings play. Mark that down. We're going with the D-backs over the Cardinals in the first five innings. Now, Arizona gives Mitch Bratt the ball. It's his MLB debut tonight in St. Louis. Numbers say he's earned that. A 2.84 ERA, a very sharp 42-12 strikeout-to-walk ratio across 44 and a third innings at hitter-friendly AAA Reno. And I give the edge to pitchers the first time the league sees them. I'm going with Arizona tonight. First five innings, that's my play of the day. 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
0: Welcome back. It's Guardians warm-up. We're joined by Will Venable, White Sox manager, as the series continues here in Chicago. And Will, your path to managing, everybody's different, but you had an opportunity on some coaching staffs to work for some special managers. And explain that and how that came into play with how you're doing it now.
6: Yeah, you know, I was very fortunate when I was done playing to have the opportunity to jump in as a special assistant and start my coaching career after that. And, you know, as you get going with your coaching career, it was very lucky to come across some really amazing people that have certainly had an impact on me. And so to be able to coach for guys like Joe Maddon and Alex Cora and Bruce Bochy, you know, just really special guys who are obviously very good at managing baseball teams and were able to learn a ton from. So just feel really fortunate to have been around a lot of good people to, you know, give me good examples of how to do this.
0: Boy, you named three greats. And any common thread among them that still sits with you today?
6: Well, they're just very consistent. You know, I think that's something that really, really sticks out, that you understand that this is a very challenging job, that it's going to have its ups and downs. And they're very competitive and obviously, you know, want the best for the team and ride that wave emotionally. But we're just very consistent in how they communicate with people and brought the same kind of level-headedness to the ballpark every day. So I think, you know, that was just a great example of what you really saw with all three of those guys.
0: All right, we'll finish with the Cleveland connection. You played college baseball at Princeton, and one of your teammates was Mike Chernoff, Guardians general manager. What were those teams like, and how big a factor was he in making that a good ball club?
6: Yeah, you know, those were fun teams, and those were good teams. And, you know, Mike had a huge impact on that. And he will tell you that he wasn't a good player, but he was a good player. And he was not only a good player, he was a guy that was a team leader on our club and, you know, really set the expectation for our group and held us accountable. And, you know, you knew no doubt that he was one of our team leaders, and you knew that he was going to move on to do other things in which his leadership was going to be impactful. So yeah, he'll tell you he couldn't hit, but man, that guy, he was a good player and a great teammate.
0: Will, great to see you. Thanks for coming by. I appreciate it.
6: All right, thanks a lot.
0: That is Will Venable, White Sox manager. Stay tuned. We'll have more to come after this.
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16: Another beautiful day continues here in Northeast Ohio. Sunshine. We'll see clouds start to increase as we keep our eye on the radar to the northwest. We've got a cold front approaching. We'll stay dry here this evening. We're in the upper 70s for highs. Tonight, some rain will move through. We're back down into the mid-60s for lows. And then tomorrow, the front will move through us. So we're talking sunshine with pop-up showers and thunderstorms. We're in the upper 70s for highs once again. From the 3 News Weather Center, I'm Senior Meteorologist Matt Wentz.
0: Meanwhile, here in Chicago, we will start in a delay with some wet weather in the area. We will have further updates as we move along here on the Bet365 Guardians warm-up show. But first, when we come back, we will visit with manager Stephen Vogt. 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
0: Welcome back. 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Final day of a 9-game road trip, and the Guardians coming off a 2-1 defeat last night. Voter, a classic pitcher's duel, and you had Parker Messick, Sean Burke. Both seemed like they had about as good a stuff as they would like to have going into a start.
21: Yeah, I thought that was a very impressive game by both of them. I mean, obviously Parker was outstanding. 7 2/3, really three hits. One, you know, they cashed in the one opportunity they had, and then they hit a homer, and that ended up being enough because Sean Burke was pretty good on the other side. Anytime you've got two major league pitchers going back and forth like that, the margins are going to be slim because when they're on, good pitching will always be good hitting.
0: And your one hitter who broke through was Khalil Watson, first major league home run, and his other at-bats were solid. And is this kind of what you had heard about from Columbus, what he was able to do and the potential that he could have at this level?
21: Yeah, and I think we saw it in spring training. Khalil had a wonderful camp. I mean, pro at-bats, hitting balls hard in the gaps. We know he can hit. He's got some power. I thought his best at-bat of the night was the one in the ninth. You know, he's facing a tough lefty, and he gets a 3-2 breaking ball and drove it to deep left center. Just didn't quite get enough of it to get it out. But really good at-bats from Khalil, and I think that's what we were seeing in spring and in Columbus.
0: And some challenges with men in scoring position. I know sometimes you hear that's a random stat in some ways, but you do go through your ups and downs. And what are you seeing right now with men in scoring position that's been so challenging for the ball club?
21: I mean, I think some of it is, you know, we're getting pitched tough. You know, when pitchers bear down with runners in scoring position. But also, we get a little bit in between in that situation because the goal is to put the ball in play. The goal is to, you know, find some outfield grass, so to speak. And sometimes when you lack a commitment to a plan, you can get caught in between, and that happens. But I think the main thing for us is to keep grinding, keep getting on base, and we're going to come through. Just relax, you know, don't grip the bat so tight, and just go out there and take a good at bat.
0: Not many three-city trips on the schedule this year. This is one of them, and this is the last day, the day game at the tail end of 9 in a row away from home. What are the challenges that you kind of keep your radar up on as a manager?
21: You just try to get a pulse of where the guys are. They've got a ton of energy this morning. I mean, they're walking in, they got the music playing, there's a lot of laughing, which is great. We have to be relaxed. They're going to be prepared to play this game. We prepare better than anybody. But you got to be relaxed. Baseball's a game you have to play having fun. And if you're not having fun, you're not going to play well. So get the guys ready to go. I'm sure they're really hungry to get out there and play this game. And, yeah, we can't wait to get home to Cleveland. It's been a long trip. But we've grinded through. We've got to get one win tonight and have a happy flight home.
0: And you'll see an opener again for the White Sox. It's a lefty with the bulk guy being a right-hander. How does that impact what you do for your lineup?
21: Yeah, well, I think, you know, obviously looking at how we can beat Fetty, the bulk guy. But, you know, we put a couple righties up at the top to make the opener's day get off to a little tougher start. And, you know, right now we're still trying to figure out the lineup. We're still trying to figure out where we want to hit guys. But I think we want to jump this opener. We want to get him out of there as quickly as possible and make him throw as many pitches as we can so that we can get Fetty into the game and then go from there.
0: And it seems like Tanner Bibee's in a real good place these last several starts.
21: Yeah, Tanner's been outstanding. So hopefully get more of the same from him. Go attack right after him, throw your best pitches, and hopefully it's a good day for us.
0: That is Guardians manager Stephen Vogt. Stay tuned. More to come after this.
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Welcome back to the Bet365 Guardians warm-up show. Time for the pitching matchup on the hill for the Guardians. It's Tanner Bibee, a record of 2-8, but an earned run average of 4.03. He has been pitching extremely well, especially in his last three starts. This will be number 17 in the starting assignment category for Bibee this season. On the other side, the White Sox go with an opener today, left-hander Chris Murphy, who's 2-0 out of the pen with an ERA of 5.27. And at some point, they'll turn things over to the bulk pitcher, the originally scheduled starter, Eric Fetty, the right-hander with a record of 2-6.

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10: Good afternoon once again, everyone. Welcome back to Wright Field in Chicago. Guardians and the White Sox getting ready for the series finale. And it's time now for the starting lineups. First for Cleveland and manager Stephen Vogt leading things off. Travis Bazzana, the second baseman. Brian Rocchio at shortstop will bat second with David Fry, the left fielder, hitting third. Kyle Manzardo at first base bats cleanup. Rhys Hoskins, the designated hitter, bats fifth. Khalil Watson in right field will hit sixth. Daniel Schneeman, the third baseman, bats seventh. Patrick Bailey is doing the catching, hitting eighth. And Stephen Kwan in center field bats ninth. On the mound today for the Guardians, it is right-hander Tanner Bibee. Now on the other side for the White Sox and their manager Will Venable. Leading things off, Sam Antonacci, the left fielder. Miguel Vargas at third base bats second with Andrew Benintendi, the designated hitter, batting third. Kyle Teal does the catching. He'll hit cleanup. Colson Montgomery, the shortstop, will bat fifth. Chase Mydroth at second base hits sixth. Braden Montgomery, the right fielder, bats seventh. Tristan Peters in center field hits eighth. And Jacob Gonzalez, the first baseman, will bat ninth. On the mound to start an opener, Chris Murphy. Those are your starting lineups. Now stay tuned. When we return, we'll have a further weather update on the Cleveland Clinic Guardians radio network.
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1: A lot of businesses are in a pinch right now. They need more workers to keep things running, but they're not ready to hire anyone full-time.

0: The average price of gasoline nationwide is down 60 cents a gallon just from a short while ago. And remember this. Remember this. We had to make this detour. We had to go to Iran. You can't let them blow up the Middle East and then us, if that's possible. We would have gotten them before, but they would have blown up Israel. They would have blown up the entire Middle East. You can't let that. You want to see a bad economy? That's a bad economy. So remember that our oil in the middle of this conflict was less than it was for sleepy Joe Biden.
1: Trump saying that we're all good on the gas price front. Don't worry about it. Everything is back to where it, well, it's better than it was before. And the MOU, the Memorandum of Understanding with Iran, is back in, or is in effect. And there's just a lot that the American people right now are benefiting from as a result of sound policy and good leadership, despite the Democrats wanting to talk endlessly about the reflecting pool. So, you know, the Strait of Hormuz is officially open. We have to keep an eye here on, we have to keep an eye on how much traffic actually goes through it. That is an important part of it. And, yeah, there's a lot of stuff happening right now. I think he was in, yeah, President Trump visited Lehigh Valley, Pennsylvania. So he was with American workers there, talking about how he is focused on key domestic industries, the revitalization of them, and making sure that jobs are happening, growth, prosperity, wealth creation that is broadly shared is underway. There's a lot of reason here to be very optimistic. On the other hand, you've got people like Ro Khanna. His wife's trust fund funds his issues and his concerns, of course. He doesn't have to worry about bills. Ro Khanna was saying that the, here you go, this is cut nine. The progressives in the Democrat Party, they're increasingly the party. Listen to this.
2: This shows two things. First, Mamdani is a star. Anyone dismissing him is just naive and out of touch. He is one of the five most consequential Democrats in the nation right now, and people should treat him with respect. And the second thing is that the progressive movement is on the ascendancy in the House of Representatives and across the country. And the idea of just saying, oh, this is New York, is just not true. We've been winning in Pennsylvania, in New Jersey, in Michigan, in Maine. And this is really the where the energy of the party is.
1: They're using that term progressive again. Isn't that interesting? They kind of faded it out during the Obama years. Stopped saying progressive, started going more toward liberal, more toward social justice, because progressive, well, people had the association with it of what they were doing, which, of course, was bad. And so they have to always change the terminology to evade accountability, as I say, something that Democrats are, unfortunately, far too good at. So, my friends, we got that to look at here. 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
4: Good afternoon. I'm Tom Moore. This is the 230 Report. Your 3 News forecast, a sunny afternoon, a high of 79, mostly cloudy tonight down to 60, rain and thunderstorms likely tomorrow with a high Thursday around 80. President Trump and Republican senators meeting today comes after the president canceled a housing bill signing ceremony. He said he won't sign that until the Save America Act is passed. The president Says he's frustrated with the stalled voting bill, which would require ID to vote. President Trump taking aim at oil companies for alleged price gouging. The president targeted what he said was big oil companies in a late-night message on social media. The president calling for a probe into the matter while warning, quote, gasoline prices better start going down a lot faster than what I'm seeing. Cleveland police have released the name of the man arrested for allegedly shooting blow darts at two people on the city's west side. A woman shot along Clark Avenue and a man shot along West 25th when 42-year-old Andrew Davila was arrested. Cleveland police seized a dart gun as evidence. The Ohio High School Athletic Association is saying starting next year, girls flag football will be a fully sanctioned sport at high schools across Ohio. I'm Tom Moore. Listen for our next news at the top of the hour when you set a preset on the free iHeartRadio app to WTAM 1100.
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10: Serious injury crashes happen every day on Columbus streets. The impact of a crash has a damaging ripple effect. Physical health issues, permanent disabilities such as hearing loss, dependence on others for daily tasks like using the bathroom, psychological trauma from witnessing the crash. 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

0: 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First, a look at traffic and weather together.
1: From the Elk & Elk Traffic Center, Elk & Elk has won over $2 billion for their injured clients. Call 1-800-ELK-OHIO. Looks like you're dealing with a crash in a construction zone that's closing two lanes on 77 North after 490. Slow traffic 90 West between Dead Man's Curve and Chester. You also have an accident reported Lee Road at Mayfield. Mike Ross, WTAM Traffic on 1100 AM and 106.9 FM.
2: Now your three news forecast from the Mr. Hero, I Crave a Hero Weather Center. Here's meteorologist Matt Wintz.
3: Sunshine followed by some increasing clouds late. Temperatures in the upper 70s this afternoon. What a beauty. Tonight, those increasing clouds will give way to some showers, maybe a rumble of thunder. We're back down into the mid-60s, and we'll have sunshine with scattered showers and thunderstorms bubbling up tomorrow. Highs once again in the upper 70s.
2: It is partly cloudy, 73 degrees at your severe weather station. For years now, Cuyahoga County people who drink or smoke have been paying a tax to fund maintenance of where the Browns, the Cavaliers, and the Guardians play. Problem is the sin tax, as it's been called, not bringing in enough. Cuyahoga County Councilman Martin Sweeney telling WTAM something must be done.
4: The headache is a good way to put it. It's our responsibility, though. And coming up, if we mess around too much, you know, the teams have the opportunity to do things. We can't lose any of our teams.
2: Sweeney's saying one possibility is a 0.15% increase in the county sales tax. One possibility being considered, Cuyahoga County sales tax already at 8%, the highest in the state. Meantime, last night, Brook Park City Council unanimously approved the first piece of legislation to create a nonprofit entity which will own the new Cleveland Browns Stadium in Brook Park and lease it back to Haslam Sports Group. An update on a story we had yesterday afternoon. It's now been confirmed that the 18-year-old daughter of former Cleveland State basketball great Ken Mouse McFadden is facing aggravated vehicular homicide charges.
5: Beachwood police say Jasmine McFadden barreled her vehicle in reverse into the outdoor dining area of City Barbecue at the Pavilion Shopping Center, killing a three-year-old girl who was having Father's Day lunch with her parents. McFadden was arraigned Tuesday in Shaker Muni Court, pleading not guilty, bond set at $100,000. It's reported she doesn't have a driver's license. Her father, Ken, is also charged in the case. Police say he claimed he was behind the wheel at the time of the crash. Police say that's false. He's charged with obstructing official business and wrongful entrustment. Mouse McFadden will be arraigned June 29th. I'm Carmen Angelo.
2: President Trump has canceled a signing ceremony set for today related to a housing affordability bill. In a post on social media, the president said he won't sign the bill till the Save America Act is passed. That is the voting bill that would require ID in order to vote. House Democrats, in their weekly news conference, blasted the move by the president. Here's House Democratic Caucus Vice Chair Ted Lieu of California.
6: Why is that? Did he wake up on the wrong side of the bed? Is he unable to stay awake today? What's causing him to chicken out again? Is it Taco Wednesday?
2: House Speaker Mike Johnson has already said if the president doesn't sign the housing bill, it will go into law anyway. The Mega Millions jackpot up to nearly $500 million after nobody won last night's lottery drawing. Millions across the country wanted to win $467 million in Tuesday's drawing, but nobody matched all six numbers. WTAM Money Matters brought to you by Mortosh Financial. And at this hour, it looks like the Dow Jones is up 281. Standard & Poor's, however, is down 9. The NASDAQ down 148. For the latest headlines at the top and the bottom of the hour, set a preset on the free iHeartRadio app to WTAM 1100. I'm Tom Moore.
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0: You ever hear the term winging it? I'm winging it today. Never expected to have much of a show today. But Mother Nature had something else in store for the Guardians in Chicago against the White Sox. So the phone lines are open, 216-578-1100. I have no idea how long I'm going to be on. It may be 4 hours. It may be 45 minutes. I have absolutely no clue. But we're going to do this until we're told to stop. And again, that could be 7 o'clock and that could be 3:45. I canceled Politics Left, Right, Center yesterday. Reached out to Polensic, reached out to Davis, said, hey, guys, don't worry about it. Take the day off. Guardians are on Central Time playing the White Sox. Might not even come on until 5:30, maybe even 5:45. Relax. I'll see you next week. And here I am looking at David Movern going, are you kidding me right now? We were expecting a nice, easy day today, buddy. It's just not going to happen.
1: These 2-10 starts are a blessing, but not when it ends up in a rain delay, I got to tell you.
0: No, not when it ends up in a rain delay, and that's exactly where we are right now. We're also with a baseball team that just cannot score runs. I'm not getting upset because we are missing three of our best hitters. Any team is going to struggle offensively, especially a team that was already lighting the loafers when it comes to hitting the baseball. Without Angel Martinez, without Chase DeLauder, without Jose Ramirez, I knew this would happen. But again, it's incredibly frustrating because we're getting tremendous pitching. Parker Messick last night, 7 2/3 innings, 2-run ball, career-high 10 strikeouts, and doesn't get a win. Gets a loss. I mean, what? Right up there with Tanner Bibee, who's supposed to be going today. Slade Ciccone, 9 straight quality starts. I think he's 2-2 over those 9. White Sox, meanwhile, have won 22 of their past 26 games. I saw this stat earlier today, and I wrote it down. The Guardians is a team, 28th in batting average, 26th in runs scored, 28th in hits, 25th in home runs, 29th in total bases, 29th in slugging, 28th in OPS. That's pretty much as bad as you could get. Google for me right now because I didn't have time because I didn't think I was going to be doing a show till a little bit later. I'll tell you what I did earlier today. The Zoo ended up being a failure once again. I'll explain. But are we the worst team offensively in Major League Baseball? Look up 2026 team batting stats and just kind of see where we are. Because I know we're bottom five, but we may be the worst when you take into consideration all of those numbers, 28th in batting average, 26th in runs scored, 28th in hits, 25th in home runs, 29th in total bases, 29th in slugging, and 28th in OPS. What's artificial intelligence telling us right now, David?
1: Well, as far as average, there's only 2 teams worse than the Guardians. They are the worst in the American League, but the Padres and Reds are also worse than
0: them. Yeah, so think about this. Out of 30 teams in Major League Baseball, we are 28th, 29th, 29th, 25th, 28th, 26th, 28th. In all of those statistical categories. Again, I can't get that upset because what did you expect when those 3 guys all went down in the same game? You knew this was coming. It's just you hoped, you prayed, you had some optimism that somehow, some way, this team would overcome. There's just no way. Too many young guys, too many guys who are unproven, and too many guys who just aren't pulling their weight. And that's why we've got the numbers that we have. Keep you updated on what's going to go on with this game. I think they said they've got a little window. They're going to try to start this thing. Have no idea when that may be, but I will let you know as soon as possible. All right, plans were to go to the Zoo today. Being the idiot that I am, I looked yesterday. I thought the Cleveland Zoo opened at 9 a.m. Didn't I even mention that to you, that it opened at 9 a.m.?
1: You Googled it.
0: I Googled it.
1: Yes.
0: So what was I looking at? Because I just re-Googled it to make sure that I was correct. I was wrong. 10 a.m. It says 10 a.m. So I get up bright and early, go over and have a great breakfast at Addie's in the arcade, talk to my man Joe, got in my vehicle, boom, Cleveland Zoo. 9:02, I'm in the parking lot.
1: You're ready.
0: 9:02, I'm ready. I've got the tennis shoes on. It's a beautiful morning. I'm going to go see monkeys fling boogers at each other. I'm pumped. And I walk in, and I see other people walking in. And then all of a sudden I realize, wait a minute, they're not taking tickets? What's going on? Then I finally walk a little further past the ticket booth there. And there's a couple of young ladies working. And I said, do I pay here? And I said, the zoo doesn't open until 10. Well, there's a special group, I think, linked with the zoo that you can get in a little bit early. of which I do not belong.
1: Yes.
0: So they said 10 o'clock, that's when we can let you in. So it's 9:05. What am I going to do, sit in the parking lot for 55 minutes? So I find the nearest Dunkin'. I go get coffee. Then I realize, you know what? Need a couple of things for the apartment, including some paper towels. So I do a little shopping. Next thing you know, I get on the phone. Now it's 10:15. And I'm only 6 minutes away.
1: Right. You're still there.
0: And I'm thinking, you know what? I'll just go back. But then, honest to God, I check the weather in Chicago. And I see a little bit of rain. And I'm thinking, if I go in there and spend 3 or 4 hours and something happens with this game. Because as you know, we never know what could happen with a day game.
1: Yes.
0: Weather-wise. So I didn't want to go to the zoo and just spend maybe an hour and a half or 2 hours there. And I thought, what else could I do? Bam. League Park. In over 4 years of being here, I've never gone to League Park. How can a self-proclaimed baseball historian, somebody who loves baseball, not have gone to League Park? So I drive over to East 66th, and I pull up, and I see the brick. And automatically, I get goosebumps. I love old historic buildings, and when it comes to baseball, just unbelievable. Drive around the park a couple of times, just kind of taking it all in. Finally park, walk in, met an incredible employee by the name of Jay Valentine. We hit it off immediately. He used to play for the Indianapolis Clowns, went to Oberlin College, grew up in Chillicothe. I talked to him about back in the Valley, there was a baseball player by the name of Moses Fleetwood Walker, who doesn't get the credit he deserves as being the first black professional baseball player. And he knew all about him, of course, Jay did. And we went out and talked about Babe Ruth being there and Bob Feller and Satchel Paige and just all the great names. And then he pointed out to a point in center field. And I said, how deep is that? And he said, 465. I said, man alive. And you forget that those old ballparks. Mo, if you grew up in an era where every ballpark is kind of cookie cutter.
1: Yes.
0: You know, you had Riverfront, you had Three Rivers, you had Municipal, where it's basically 330 down the lines, 370 to the gap, 400 to center field. Back in the old days, they were so unique. And most center fields were 460, 450. That's a poke. Mm-hmm. I mean, that is a poke. And when you're standing there at League Park looking at this, at that distance, just unbelievable. And then going inside the museum, taking a look at all those old wool jerseys from the Negro Leagues and some of the other teams, the Indians teams back in the day, and then looking at a ball that Babe Ruth signed that he hit out of the ballpark at League Park. Couldn't have spent a better day. Nothing against the monkeys. Picking fleas off each other. I love the zoo. But you know what? That worked out even better for me, because I thoroughly enjoyed it. I stayed about an hour and a half just soaking everything in. If you haven't been to League Park, if you haven't been to the museum, don't be me. You're missing out. I'm telling you, it's a great time. 216-578-1100, Absolute Roofing text line, 21095. Mike, I didn't think I'd be talking to you today, to be quite honest with you.
2: I didn't think so either.
0: Or at least not till later.
2: Yeah, no, I was kind of shocked. Tom walked in and was like, we have a 3 o'clock. I was like, wait, really? I was still in the
0: other studio.
2: I didn't
0: have time to go get coffee. What am I going to do?
2: You want me to bring it to you?
0: No, that's all right. You've got stuff to do. Have you been to League Park?
2: No, I haven't. I want to, though.
0: Need to go. You know, maybe one day we'll shoot out there.
2: Hey, I'm down.
0: Okay. All right. Give us traffic.
2: 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Still dealing with that crash taking out the left 2-lane, 77 North, just past 490. You have slow traffic on the Innerbelt South. That's from Aviation High School all the way to Prospect. Also an accident reported Lee Road at Mayfield. See something we don't? Give our tip line a call, 216-986-8888. Mike Ross, WTAM traffic on 1100 AM and 106.9 FM.
3: Mostly cloudy tonight, down to 60. Rain and thunderstorms tomorrow with a high of 80. Then rain likely again Friday with a high of Friday of 76.
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0: I was expecting baseball right now. We have no idea if this game's going to get in, so I came in totally underprepared because I thought I had another 2 hours to prepare. So phone lines are open. Anything goes today. Shooting from the hip. 216-578-1100, including this new coffee machine we got in here. I don't know what I'm doing. Now, I think I figured out what we were doing wrong yesterday, Mo.
1: Okay.
0: When you make the mocha, You also, there's frothed milk packets in there. Did you realize that?
1: I saw those, but I was like, why would anybody just have froth milk?
0: Well, because with a latte, don't you add that to the latte?
1: I believe so.
0: So yesterday we were just drinking the latte packet without any milk.
1: So there's two things you got to do here.
0: You see what I got here?
1: Mm-hmm.
0: And do you see what I got here?
1: Okay.
0: So I think you got to mix them. Okay. I don't know what I'm doing. I'm just trying to get it done because I planned on going to get a coffee right around 3:30, 4 o'clock to be ready for the rest of the show. But things don't go as planned. Absolutely text line 21095. We got a couple here. Go ahead.
1: From the 330, Fleet Walker Toledo, 1884. Anybody that's watched Little Big League will tell you that one, but you're right. Nobody knows that.
0: Nobody does. Moses Fleetwood Walker played for Toledo in 1884. He is regarded by a lot of people as the first black baseball player. Some consider the American Association, that's who he played for in 1884. They consider that a major league. Other historians do not consider it a major league. And that's where the discrepancy begins. The argument begins and still to this day goes on. Everybody goes to Jackie Robinson, but true baseball historians, some of them say, no. Moses Fleetwood Walker. But when I was talking to Jay Valentine over there and I brought up Moses, he knew immediately. Jay went to Oberlin College. Moses Fleetwood Walker he went to Oberlin College too, where he was from Oberlin. So he knew all about it. I had a great time with Jay. We were going back and forth talking baseball history. It was tremendous.
1: This one here from the 216. So when are you going to the zoo next?
0: I don't know. That's six times
1: now. I was going to say five by my count.
0: No, I'm 0 for 6.
1: Wow.
0: I'm 0 for 6 on Cleveland Zoo. I was so pumped. I was ready. I mean, I rolled into that parking lot at 9:01. I exited my vehicle at 9:06. I didn't even go get a coffee first. That's how excited I was.
1: Wow.
0: And it just didn't happen. You've never been to the zoo there, have you?
1: I haven't been in so many years.
0: How?
1: I'm not a zoo guy. I've been twice on field trips in high school and elementary, but I'm good on it.
0: Who doesn't want to see a giraffe up close and personal?
1: We are fortunate to have that, but I'm good on it for now.
0: So I don't know. I mean, it's going to take a day like today whenever we've got a day game and I'm not coming on until, 4:30, 5 o'clock that allows me to do it because I believe I'm correct on this. I think the zoo closes at 5. So that pretty much, blows me out of the water for anything later in the day. It's got to be early. That's why I was there at 9:01.
1: This one from the 440, members get in at 9 a.m., non-members is 10 a.m.
0: Okay, there you go. Because people were going in and I thought I was in like Flynn until the lady looked at me and goes, no, 10 o'clock for you. Mm. Like, okay, time to go to Duncan.
1: This one here from the 216. Please call out vote for pinch hitting Fairchild last night in a critical situation. What was he thinking?
0: He's thinking analytics. That's what he's thinking. And he's going with the numbers. And sometimes numbers do not work out for you. I had a number on Fairchild. I believe if you took all of his strikeouts in his at-bats so far this year, he'd be hitting .780. I think he struck out 12 out of 17 times. Could you check on that for a second? Because I'll throw a couple of more out there to you, too. I went through the Guardians batting average, team batting average. How about this regarding Parker Messick, who was fantastic last night? Through 23 career games, Messick has 139 strikeouts, 10 wins, and a 2.69 ERA. Only three starting pitchers in Major League Baseball history have better numbers through 23 career games. Hideo Nomo, Paul Skeens, and Yamamoto. With the, who's Yamamoto with? Dodgers.
1: Dodgers, yes.
0: Yeah, with the Dodgers. Those three guys are the only starting pitchers in Major League Baseball history that have better numbers through 23 career games. What'd you find on Fairchild?
1: Fairchild has 19 at-bats this season, and he struck out 14 times.
0: I mean, that's as bad. I mean, that's horrendous.
1: I'm sorry, but yeah.
0: Hey, I'm not trying to be overly critical. I know how hard this game is. I feel for anybody. Stuart Fairchild's got a family out there that's rooting for him and who are sitting there and know those exact stats, but I get the guy texting, whoever texts that, why are you putting him in that situation? Stephen Vogt is analytics driven. So the numbers told him that Stewart was the guy. He didn't end up being the guy. I'll tell you a guy who's putting up numbers, though, and at some point, you got to bring him up. And it's Cooper Engel. 292 in Columbus, 12 home runs, 40 RBIs in 49 games with a .422 on base percentage, .565 slugging percentage, .987 OPS. What are we waiting on? We are bottom five in every statistical offensive category. Why is this kid sitting at AAA? I don't care. Put him at catcher, put him at first, put him at DH, put him in right field. I don't care if he can't catch a pop-up. Put him in a lineup because we need bats. See what he could do. I mean, what's it going to hurt? You know what I mean?
1: Yeah.
0: What's it going to hurt at this point? Because he's definitely getting it done at the AAA level. 216-578-1100. Do we have any update on this White Sox game?
1: We should be getting one here shortly from Rosenhaus, but I haven't heard anything from Mats yet.
0: Okay. Do I need to text Jim and say, hey, you guys going to roll or what's going to happen here?
1: I can give him a call.
0: I mean, we got sunshine here. What's it look like in Chicago right now? Let me pull it up on the phone. I'm going to give you the high-tech update here. I got my Doppler ready to go here. Rain forecasted for the next... this isn't looking... It looks like they're going to have a window right around 4:30. They might try to slip it in, but it's not looking good. Anything on your mind? Anything goes today. Anything goes. I don't give a damn. 216-578-1100.
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23: Good afternoon. I'm Brian Engel. This is the 3:30 report. Cuyahoga County Council is trying to come up with a way to generate more money to pay for maintenance and repairs to the county sports stadiums. Councilmember Martin Sweeney says one option under consideration is a sales tax increase.
24: There's discussions about an increase in the sales tax, which is a heavy one. That can be done either by the council or a vote of the people.
23: Currently, the sin tax on cigarettes and alcohol pays for stadium upkeep, but Sweeney says when that was approved over 30 years ago, there were more people smoking. It also did not include an escalator, which would increase the tax to keep up with inflation over the years. A Euclid business employee charged with murder after police say a 24-year-old man shot and killed a 29-year-old woman with whom he got into an altercation with inside the business located on Shore Center Drive late Tuesday night. The victim's name has not been released. Cleveland police say they've arrested a man accused of shooting two people with blowgun darts in the city's Tremont neighborhood. One of the victims, a woman, was shot several times and will have to undergo surgery to remove one of the darts that is lodged in her liver. President Trump says he will not sign a bipartisan bill that would reform the housing market. The bill aims to promote new home construction and bars private equity firms from buying up homes. But now the president says he's not going to sign it until the Save America Act is is passed, that's the bill that would require proof of citizenship to vote.
3: There was great fanfare expected today for this signing, but the president now has a choice. Does he veto this legislation, or does he do nothing and just not sign it? And that's important there. One, it passed with veto-proof majorities, so if he does veto it, Congress could take it up again and pass it again. Or if he doesn't sign it, they have then 10 days where then nothing happens and it would become law.
23: 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Now, traffic and weather together.
4: From the Elk and Elk Traffic Center, Elk and Elk has won over $2 billion for their injured clients. 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Looks like you're still dealing with some stop-and-go traffic. That's from an earlier crash, 77 North after 490. 90 West slow between Dead Man's Curve and East 22nd. And a crash reported Lee Road at Mayfield. Actually, there is no sponsor right now. Mike Ross, WTAM traffic on 1100 AM and 106.9 FM.
23: And your 3 News weather. Increasing clouds tonight, 64 low. Rain Thursday and 80. Friday, a chance of rain and 78. Right now it's 73 at your severe weather station. I'm Brian Nengel. 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
0: Trying to get an update on the White Sox-Guardians game, currently in a rain delay. Are they going to do this? Are they not going to do it? In the meantime, I'm just doing my thing. I have no idea how long I'm going to go, but I'm just going to keep on doing it. 216-578-1100. Couple of texts here. Absolute Roofing text line 21095. Mo?
1: From the 216, you have to go out to the zoo on free Monday. Then you can also see the patrons flicking boogers at each other, not just the inmates. Grandpa was part of the neighborhood knothole gang when Babe Ruth played at League Park. Trinity High School's field at St. Monica's is proportioned like League Park, fit the field to the streets.
0: They have a great photo in the League Park Museum of two kids looking through the steel fence that holes were drilled through to that individual's, because it was wood when it was built, but there was steel was added when it was rebuilt, I think in 1910. And they've got two young kids, look to be about 12 or 13, looking through the little hole, watching the ball players play. It's priceless. It's a huge, huge, like, mural. Not mural. Picture that's been blown up inside of the museum. It's fantastic.
1: This one here from the 216. In the 60s, I pitched in League Park on the City Baseball League for Cadillac Music. I also lived across from League Park on Linwood Ave.
0: So I get goosebumps when I go to places where history took place. And I'm not going to lie, and I told Jay this, when I got there, when I arrived and I saw it was a turf field, I was a little bit disappointed because I wanted grass. I wanted dirt. I wanted to walk on the actual ground that Satchel Paige walked on. I wanted to walk on the actual ground that Buck Leonard, Oscar Charlton. I don't think Josh Gibson played there, but he may have. I wanted to walk on that ground. Tris Speaker, all those, Cy Young. And then when I saw it was turf, I understand why, but I was a little disappointed. But when you see the brick facade on the outside and you get inside and you see some of the original, it was worth it. I mean, it was worth it. And just standing there today, knowing those names that I just mentioned and all the other greats that played there, walked there, stood there. I was like a kid at Christmas time. I really was. It was just a fantastic experience.
1: And this next text coming in from Ross. Bloom Daddy, I'll show you how to make that coffee. I'm the one that installed it.
0: Speaking of Ross, I called him because I saw his text. Rox, wait, what the hell am I doing wrong here? And, you know, you followed up that text, Ross, with, hey, I showed Carmen Angelo how to do it, so come on, man. If Carmen could do it, I know I can.
10: I am so disappointed in you, Bloom Daddy. This isn't rocket science. It's coffee, buddy.
0: Well, okay. So I went for the mocha latte. I put the packet in.
10: Right.
0: It brewed. I didn't add anything to it. I drank it. It was okay, but I know I'm missing something. But I didn't brew it. Ashley just showed me. I'm supposed to brew the latte on hot chocolate on that one?
10: Yep, exactly.
0: Yeah, I didn't. Now, what I just did today, I did the latte, and then I did a cup of frothed milk, and I added the milk to the latte, and it's fantastic. I'm fine. Does that work?
10: That's the special brew right there, buddy. You hit the nail on the head.
0: Okay. So the rest of them pretty self-explanatory?
10: Should be. I'll be stopping by one of these days. If you have any other questions or anybody else at the station, just let me know.
0: Yeah, and Ross, tell everybody who you're with and why you ended up installing this thing here at iHeart in the first place.
10: Oh, long story short, I'm a longtime listener to TAM, and I heard Bill Wills one morning complaining about the coffee. He'd make a pot of coffee, go back on the air, come back, the coffee's gone.
0: Because
10: it wasn't that great a coffee anyways. But so I heard him say that, so I called into the station. Nobody answered, so I sent a text. About a couple hours later, Tracy gives me a call back, and that's how we got in there. We're with Third Coast Coffee. We're located in Elyria, Ohio, a local family-owned company expanding like crazy, and we're proud to be a part of the TAM family now.
0: That's awesome. Look, I don't know if Will's told you or not. He probably was trying to protect him, but I guarantee you, if somebody made a pot of coffee, Carmen drank 90% of it.
10: I believe that.
0: They'd go through creamers. I mean, you could French vanilla, regular creamers. You'd see the guy walking around. He'd reach in his pockets, and like six would fall out.
10: Oh, well, rumor has it. It's a good thing you bought your paper towels, because rumor has it you take them from downstairs and take them back upstairs.
0: Well... You know, sometimes the guy's got to do what he's got to do, Ross.
10: Yeah, he's got to do what he's got to do.
0: All right, well, listen, thanks for the tutorial, and I'll see you in here when you come in.
10: You got it, bud.
0: All right.
10: Have fun.
0: Yep, thank you. That's Ross, Third Coast Coffee Service. Like he said, if you're looking for something for your business, your office, it is, once again, Third Coast Coffee Service. I'm not the only idiot, because, Movern, you did the same damn thing. So don't sit over there and giggle at me.
1: No, I did. I did not only once, but twice. I had to pitch them both because, like, this is not it for me. But now that I heard Ross, I got to be straight.
0: There you go. Let's go to B in North Royalton, 216-578-1100. B, what's on your mind today?
2: Hi. I was wondering if anybody else ever called in about the Rocket motorcycles and the noise they make.
0: Well, every motorcycle. I mean, are you talking about the crotch rockets or the Harleys or both?
2: The crotch rockets.
0: Okay.
2: Okay. Yeah. Okay, I've lived here for 28 years, and long before these crotch rockets came so busy and so popular. But we live not too far from 480, and the noise is deafening. I mean, on a weekend, I can't even sit outside and enjoy the summer night because of this noise. And half the road, they put up the noise barriers. Mm-hmm. But on the other side, they didn't. And I called ODOT a couple years ago about it, and was told that you have to be within 500 feet of the freeway before they will do anything about it.
0: Okay.
2: Now, I know, and I wish I had a wheel. I'd walk it off and measure it. But I'm thinking we're no way further or closer than 500 feet. Anyways, I had it on our community website. A lot of people feel the same way I do. It's just gotten so popular that it's just, you know, the noise is unbelievable.
0: And, well, I mean, think about this, B. It's not just the crotch rockets. It's Harleys. It's these diesel trucks with guys rolling coal. It's cars without mufflers. It's everywhere. It's everywhere.
2: Well, yeah, right.
0: I'm not saying it's right. So I'm just saying it's everywhere.
2: Okay, let me get back to what I was talking about, the wall.
0: Yeah.
2: The noise wall. Okay, so anyways, ODOT told me they couldn't do it because the houses there were built after the freeway was built, which is a baloney. My house is 78 years old.
0: Okay.
2: So, you know, that doesn't hold much with my opinion. But anyways, they won't put a wall up. And I think a wall would actually help a lot.
0: It does help. I've talked to people who have them.
2: Yeah.
0: Yeah.
2: And they won't do it. And I've been calling ODOT. Often I've called four times and never got a call back.
0: Well, B, there's power in numbers. What I would do is power in numbers. I would get neighbors. I would get everybody else involved and keep on stating your case. That's the best you could do. B, appreciate your call. I mean, that's all you could do. 216-578-1100. It's always nice doing a show when your boss is peering through the window eating a Snickers bar. That's all you could do. I mean, it's power in numbers. Keep on bitching and pounding the pavement, and maybe you can get something done. I've been pounding the pavement, complaining, trying to get a new traffic guy. It hasn't worked either. So, Mike Ross, you're still here. How's the traffic look?
4: 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From the Elk and Elk Traffic Center, Elk and Elk has won over $2 billion for their injured clients. Call 1-800-ELK-OHIO. An earlier crash cleared out 77 north after 490. Still slow approaching. You have some slow traffic 90 west between Dead Man's Curve and East 22nd. Also a crash Lee Road at Mayfield and an accident on the 77 north ramp to Harvard. This report is, there still is no sponsor this hour. Mike Ross, WTAM traffic on 1100 AM and 106.9 FM.
12: Mostly cloudy tonight, down to 60. Rain and thunderstorms tomorrow with a high of 80. Then rain likely again Friday with a high of Friday of 76.
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0: I'm going to give away Tim McGraw tickets today via trivia. We haven't gone over the categories yet. We will. This is going to happen during the 4 o'clock hour because we may have baseball yet. We really don't know. As a matter of fact, with that in mind, let's get an update from Rosie.
24: Good afternoon once again, everyone. Welcome back to Guardians Baseball. We're in Chicago today, where the Guardians and the White Sox are hoping to play baseball, but we've been in a rain delay officially since the local 1:10 start time, and it is still raining. It's kind of been off and on, and at times harder than others, but right now pretty steady as the tarp is down. No pitcher's activity has begun even remotely close to that. But there is still hope that there's a window out there. That's what they're planning on, that there might be a gap in shower activity later today where we could be able to get the game in. So there is still hope that we could play baseball today, just not right now as it continues to rain here in Chicago. But we'll keep you posted on the status of today's game. If we do play, it's game 3 and the finale of a 9-game road trip for the Guardians. But the final game of the 3 games here in Chicago, Cleveland trying to salvage the series finale after dropping the first 2. So we'll update you once again in about a half hour, hopefully with some good news. Until then, let's send it back to your affiliate stations on the Cleveland Clinic Radio Network.
0: So there you have it from Jim Rosenhaus. That means I'm going to give away the Tim McGraw tickets probably around 4:20, 4:35, right in there. We just got to get it done in case we do have baseball here today. Absolute Roofing text line 21095, David.
1: This is from the 216. Good afternoon, guys. I'm a lifelong talk radio person. In the last couple of years, there have been less local WTAM programs on the radio, especially on the weekends. Is this the new big way of stations being owned by iHeart? I certainly miss our local radio talk shows, Dan in Old Brooklyn.
0: Dan, times are changing, and this business is no different than anybody else, and things are changing. I can just put it to you that way. So are you going to have less local programs? Yep. I mean, that's just the way it's going to go, whether it's iHeart, whether it's Odyssey, whether it's any other group out there. That's just the way that this industry is trending. Next one.
1: This one from the 440. I'm 75 years old and part of the Huff and Puffer Softball League in Parma.
0: Huff and Puffer.
1: Every year we play on a morning at League Park, stepping into the outfield where all those great plays were amazing. And just like Kevin Costner's movie where you step across that field ball line, you feel transformed.
0: Yeah, I mean, it does. If you like baseball and you like history and you go to a place like League Park, you do. I mean, you feel like you're stepping right back in history. And in essence, you are. I mean, you really are. You go into that museum, I felt that way today. And I'll tell you, I look forward to the day that I finally do make it to the Cleveland Zoo. I'm 0-6. But man, I couldn't have picked a better place to go when that kind of fell apart on me. And that was League Park today. I thoroughly enjoyed it, and I'll be back.
1: This one from the 440. My great uncle, who was a lithographer by trade, sketched Bob Feller by hand on a piece of cardboard while attending a game at League Park in 1937 when he was 17 and got Bob Feller to sign it. I have that sketch in a frame on my wall in my rec room. It is one of the many major reasons I will forever be against the woke
0: G word.
1: Yeah, and this team will always be the Indians. I don't care what anyone wants to tell me.
0: And that's fine. That's everybody's personal choice. You can call them whatever you want as long as you love them. And as far as Bob Feller goes, that sketch has to look incredible. And every time I go over to do the show from Progressive Field, in the main press box, right next to the WTAM 1100 box, they still have Feller's seat reserved for him. I mean, after he passed, it's a shrine. And I go up there all the time. Matter of fact, it was before this road trip. I went in there because I'm usually one of the first ones in there. When I go in about 2:05, 2:10. And most of the beat writers are already down in the clubhouse interviewing players, coaches. They're down on the field. So I'm literally, it's usually me, Hammy, and Rafa are the only three in that entire press box. And I go and I sit next to the seat that Bob Feller sat in. And I just sit there and I so wish that I would have been around here in Cleveland when he was still alive. Because you want to talk about somebody who would have been geeking out. I don't know if I could have handled that. I really don't. I mean, when I was at League Park today, seeing the picture of him and Satchel Paige in their uniforms next to each other on the first step of the dugout was unbelievable. The stories that guy had, what he experienced, who he was, I probably wouldn't have handled it.
1: That was the last text I was
0: going to read. Oh, that's right. You're right. All right, let's go to Gene in Willowick, who obviously thinks this show is not very good because he has an idea to make it better. Gene, what do I need to do to be better?
7: Well, Boom Daddy, when I was a young man, you know, I would find the goofiest, doofiest dude I could find to go hang out with because I figured my chances were better. Sorry about that, Terry. He's in Florida now. Anyway, you know, and have you ever seen a fat girl with an ugly girl? Why? Well, look how good she looks next to that fat girl, right?
0: Oh, gee.
7: If we could get the Dick for Dayton Comedy Hour and you'd run it before your show and you listen to Dick for Dayton Comedy Hour and you go, wow, that sucked pretty bad. We got Bloom Daddy coming up.
0: It make me look even better. No, you're right. You're
7: exactly
0: right. Just surround myself with garbage.
7: Exactly. But about the syntax, Bloom Daddy. You know, before you were here, and this had to be a Democrat idea, let's charge smokers and drinkers to pay for the stadium, even though they probably don't even like sports. And there was a survey done a long time ago. You'll have to ask, you could ask Carmen, I guess.
0: Maybe. He would know.
7: But
0: he would know.
7: He would know, but the survey was, how many people are even interested in sports? And it came out to be about 36% of greater Clevelanders and Clevelanders cared about sports. Having said that, In a true democracy, why should any of the people have to pay for stadiums and maintenance and renovation, anything like that? You know?
0: Well, number one, they're your teams. I mean, I'm not saying that that's justifying it, because I get what you're saying. But at the same time, if you think about what these teams bring to the equation, I mean, they bring national prestige. They give you something to do with your family. They give you memories. I mean, they bring people downtown. Let me tell you something. I live downtown. There's nobody down here if there's not a game. Nobody. So, like, when I see people saying, well, they should add another tax on the tickets and the people that go to the games, or you know, hey, make the teams pay for it, which I get it. These teams are owned by billionaires. They should be paying more. There's no doubt about it. But you know, these teams are the only thing bringing people into this frickin' city. So the city needs to step up in some way, shape, or form, too.
7: Billy Bag of Donuts just doesn't care. I mean, the average Joe doesn't care. So those are the people that are paying the tax for something that they shouldn't have to pay. Believe me, I love the Browns, I love the Cavs, I love the Indians. I love them. Huge sports fan. But I think the government oversteps when they ask the people to pay for millionaires to make millions of dollars.
0: I think that everybody should have to pay. It's the same thing with taxes, their fair share, and the billionaires certainly aren't doing that. So, yeah, I think more of the burden should shift to them. At the same time, I see their argument, and their argument is, without us, what do you have? And the answer is zero. This place would be a ghost town. Thanks, bud.
7: Yeah.
0: I mean, it would be. Moaf, you're down here with me. You leave to go home, but I'm here. These streets are empty when there is not a Cavs or a Guardians game, correct?
1: Correct, yes.
0: Nothing.
1: Nothing.
0: I mean, nothing.
1: No.
0: There's nobody coming to these restaurants. Look, it shocked me when I first got this job, how many people who have been lifelong Cleveland residents, you may have been one of them,
1: mm-hmm.
0: but would come to me and ask me where to go eat downtown. And I'm like, wait a minute. You grew up around here. You live 10 or 15 minutes away, or, hey, you've worked in this market for 20. Yeah, but avoid downtown at all costs, other than for a game. That's what I heard from everybody. I'm the guy that everybody here comes to when they want to find out where to eat down here. My point being, without the Guardians, without the Cavs, without those Browns games, I mean, you're hearing crickets down here. Crickets. 216-578-1100, Absolute Roofing text line 21095. You're listening to the Bloom Daddy Show. Don't know how long today because the Guardians and the White Sox are in a rain delay. Could be straight till 7. I could be done by 4:45. Not quite sure. We're going to have to find out. Actually, Mother Nature is going to make that determination. Back with more after this.
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0: a partly cloudy situation tonight. Showers starting overnight, low 62. Then showers likely on Thursday. A chance of thunderstorms. High tomorrow, 80 degrees. Right now, it is 73 with just a few clouds out there at your severe weather station. Cuyahoga County not collecting enough from the so-called sin tax to cover renovations and upgrades to the facilities where the Guardians, Cavaliers, and Browns play. Cuyahoga County Councilman Martin Sweeney was asked what you say to the county's residents who say they're already being taxed too much.
1: We hear you loud and clear, and we got to... You elected us to make decisions, and we're going to make a decision. And the most important thing for me is to be able to explain what it is, and hopefully the people will understand.
0: Sweeney says one thing being considered, a 0.15% increase in Cuyahoga County sales tax. That sales tax already the highest in Ohio at 8%. The Ohio Public Utilities Commission today denied First Energy's request to loosen its minimum reliability standards, saying the Akron-based utility company has to keep its standards as they currently are. First Energy wanted to allow for stronger or longer restoration times, I should say, and increased outage thresholds for customers. The PUCO says it received a significant amount of complaints about the proposal for looser standards for First Energy. Euclid police charging a 24-year-old man with murder in the shooting death of a woman that happened at a business on Shore Center Drive. Euclid police say the 29-year-old woman walked into an unspecified business last night. She got into an argument with an employee who was accused of shooting and killing the woman. Update on a story from yesterday. We've learned it is the daughter of a legendary CSU basketball player who's been charged in a horrific case out of Beechwood, as is the former athlete himself. This in the death of a toddler.
2: 18-year-old Jasmine McFadden is charged with aggravated vehicular homicide after Beechwood police say she plowed into the patio of City Barbecue Sunday, killing a 3-year-old girl who was having lunch on Father's Day with her mom and dad. McFadden was arraigned Tuesday in Shaker Muni Court, had bond set at $100,000. Her father, legendary Cleveland State basketball player Ken Mouse McFadden, is also charged. He's hit with wrongful entrustment and obstructing official business as he claimed he was driving the vehicle. Beechwood police determined that was false. He's set for arraignment on Monday. I'm Carmen Angelo.
0: Today, President Trump met with Senate Republicans for a high-stakes lunch on Capitol Hill following his abrupt decision to cancel a planned signing ceremony for a bipartisan housing bill. The president publicly rejecting unity, though the move to not sign the housing bill has blindsided many in his own party. His reaction?
3: I think we had a really great meeting, and we're very proud of the party. We like our leader. We like everybody really in the room. I don't like a few people, but that's okay.
0: The meeting at the White House came after the president abruptly decided he wouldn't sign a bipartisan bill designed to lower the cost of housing till Congress passes an unrelated bill that would expand federal control over how states run elections. WTAM Money Matters brought to you by Mortosh Financial. At the end of the day on Wall Street, the Dow Jones closed up 183. The S&P closed down 7. The NASDAQ closing down 110. 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I'm Tom Moore.
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0: We're going to be doing trivia for a pair of Tim McGraw tickets. He's at Blossom. This is going to be July 17th. That's a Friday. Probably around 420, 435. That's coming your way. I also have to go to Scott in Phoenix, Tim in Middleburg Heights, Donna in Cleveland, and Kara in Cleveland. They want to talk about a number of different things. But we do have an update for you on the White Sox-Guardians game.
1: Welcome back to Chicago. The Guardians and the White Sox have a first pitch time as we have been in a rain delay, scheduled to begin at 2:10 Cleveland time this afternoon for the series finale between these two clubs. But some steady rain has been in the area for about a couple of hours now, but it has subsided tremendously, and we have an official start time now of 4:50 Cleveland time. Tanner Bibee, the starting pitcher for the Guardians. We saw him walking out to the bullpen area to begin his warm-ups, and the grounds crew is starting to get the field in shape, pulling the tarp off, and we should be good to go for baseball in a little bit more than 40 minutes or so. So hang in there. We will have baseball for you today. Again, a 4:50 Cleveland time start. Guardians and White Sox in the finale of this series, and we will rejoin you at 4:45 to get you ready for Guardians baseball this afternoon here in Chicago. So until then, let's send it back to your affiliate stations on the Cleveland Clinic Radio Network.
0: And hopefully we could get a win and avoid that sweep. Speaking of baseball, I meant to go to the zoo today, got the times mixed up. I thought it opened at 9. It opened at 10 for non-club members or something?
2: Yeah, non-members, yes.
0: Okay, and I'm a non-member. So I'm sitting there, and I'm thinking, well, what am I going to do? I'm not going to just sit here for almost an hour in the parking lot. So I did a little shopping, did a little this, did a little that, got a little Dunkin', and I thought, you know what? I've never been to League Park. Went over to League Park and absolutely loved it. I knew I would. I mean, I love baseball. I love baseball history. So I drove over to East 66th, walked around the park, and I got to meet an outstanding young man by the name of Jay Valentine, who joins us right now. Jay, it was awesome talking to you today. But before we get into that, just talk a little bit. How long have you worked at League Park? And tell everybody a little bit about the museum.
3: Yeah, I've been at League Park for a year. I did a couple speaking engagements here, and Ricardo, who you met earlier today,
0: yes.
3: He called me up and asked me if I would be interested in working like one day a week since I'm retired. So he said, if you want to work more, you can. I'm like, nah, one day a week is enough. So I've been here for a year now.
0: Okay. Now, you used to play for the Indianapolis Clowns. You played college baseball in Oberlin. And you know the history of League Park. As a matter of fact, when I rolled up, you were on the field with a family out there with your glove and, you know, hitting ground balls to the little kid and stuff. It looked like a lot of fun.
3: Yeah. Yeah, actually. But I didn't go to Oberlin. I'm from Oberlin.
0: Gotcha.
3: And I went to Oberlin High School, but I went to college in Iowa and South Dakota.
0: Okay. Okay. You know, the museum, walking in there and seeing those old wool jerseys, the Negro League jerseys, seeing that baseball that Babe Ruth hit out of League Park, autographed by him. I mean, you got some treasures in there.
3: Oh, yeah, absolutely. And that ball is actually borrowed. The gentleman that dad got the baseball, the home run ball, he gave it to his son before he passed away, and then the son brought it into us. And basically, we have it on loan right now. So unless he ends up donating it to us, you know, he could come in and take it back anytime he wanted to.
0: Yeah, let's hope he doesn't that.
3: Yeah, I don't think he will. He's a good guy.
0: Jay, when you walk around that ballpark, to think that opened May 1st of 1891, 9,000 wooden seats. Obviously, it was rebuilt, I think, about 1910. But the first pitch was made by Cy Young. When you walk around on those grounds, do you just get that feeling of just baseball history rushing back?
3: Absolutely. There's just so much nostalgia. It's just unbelievable. You know, Babe Ruth and, so like you said, Cy Young, Satchel Paige. I mean, you can go on and on and on with all the legends that have been here. And even, you know, the Cleveland Rams football played here and practiced here. So Jim Brown never played here, but he practiced here.
0: Well, you think about 1920, game 5 of the 20 World Series against the Brooklyn Dodgers. Elmer Smith hit the first Grand Slam home run in the history of the World Series at that field, at that park.
3: Yes, absolutely. Yeah.
0: Crazy.
3: And, matter of fact, someone just bought his baseball. We had a ball on display, and someone paid, I don't know, it was a couple hundred bucks for it. And so they got a souvenir ball.
0: Yeah. That's crazy. Babe Ruth, the World Series, DiMaggio. DiMaggio's 56-game hitting streak. That ballpark was game 56. His streak ended the next day.
3: Yep. Down at the old Cleveland Stadium.
0: Yeah.
3: At Lakefront Stadium. Because they had so many people that were going to go to that game. So that's why they moved the game down there. And then, of course, that big ballpark there. And ended his streak, and then he came back here the next day and started another streak.
0: That's
3: I think
0: awesome.
3: That was like 12 games, like a 12-game hitting streak.
0: Yeah, and in 1945, the Cleveland Buckeyes won the 1945 Negro World Series at that ballpark, too. Yep. Listen, it was great meeting you today. I'm going to do an Everybody Has a Story on you. I'll be in contact with you. But, Jay, appreciate the time with you today.
3: Hey, appreciate meeting you. Thank you. I appreciate it.
0: All right, Jay. Thank you. That's Jay Valentine. Played for the Indianapolis Clowns. Really, really good guy. Working out there one day a week, as I mentioned. If you've not been to League Park, you got to go, especially if you love your history. I'm going to go to the phone lines, 216-578-1100. I'm going to start with Donna in Cleveland, who's got a question about bathrooms. Donna, hit me.
2: Yeah. Hey, Bloom Daddy. How are you?
0: I'm good, man.
2: I don't know if it's – there's got to be a lot of people like me, but – I was threatened to be arrested in a public restaurant because I refused to let a guy in the ladies' room.
0: So okay, wait.
2: Where's my rights?
0: You were at a restaurant and the guy wanted to go into the ladies' restroom and you wouldn't let him in?
2: Yep. I said, you're not freaking going in here. I need to use the bathroom. You are a dude. Have wig, makeup, a dress on. Lift up your dress.
0: Yeah.
2: Pull your twig and berries out and go across the hall.
0: Donald,
2: oh my God!
0: Donald,
2: but I'm the one in trouble.
0: We need to hang out. What was his reaction to that?
2: Well, what do you think? I have every right to come in here. No, you don't. You're a dude. I don't care what costume you put on. You're a dude, and you don't belong in here. Oh, I even started to tear up because I'm so freaking frustrated.
0: Don't name the restaurant, but how did it escalate to where management had to intervene?
2: Well, of course. That's why I was almost arrested.
0: Okay.
2: The police were going to be called because I'm causing a scene. I'm causing a scene and whatever. I go, I'm causing this. Oh, never mind. We need to hang out because I'm telling you, there's going to be some kind of revolution or something going on, and I'm going to head it up because I'm done with this stuff.
0: Yeah, Donna, just...
2: I am done with it.
0: More people like you, more people like me need to stand up to that crap. I'm not playing that game.
2: But if
0: how do you do it? If I had a daughter and my wife went in there, I'd have done the same thing.
2: Oh, my God. It would not happen. I would probably... You'd probably have to bail me out because that would not happen.
0: Did this just happen? Because you seem riled up. Are you just still riled up?
2: Yes.
0: Oh,
2: yes.
0: Just happened? Are you in handcuffs right now?
2: No, I mean, like a week ago, whatever.
0: Okay.
2: But the point is, this is not my only first time that I've done something like this. And they wonder why there's people with anxiety and stuff. Yeah, because you're making me get that way.
0: What do you mean?
2: Because I have no right.
0: Are you being stalked?
2: What's my right?
0: Are you being stalked by transgenders? Why is this happening to you all the time? Where are you hanging out?
2: Donna, no, I'm in my car. I'm going to the jewelry store.
0: Thanks for the call, Donna. I'm wondering where she's hanging out all the time. All right, I'll go back to the phone lines. I've got Kara, Ross, Susan, Tim, Scott. Then I get to give away Tim McGraw tickets. And then I think we're going to have some baseball. Mike Ross, how's traffic?
4: 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Still dealing with a crash on the 77 North ramp to Harvard. You also have an accident reported 271 North just past Mayfield. Slow traffic 90 West from Dead Man's Curve to East 22nd. Also, 480 West has some congestion between the Valley View Bridge and I-77. Mike Ross, WTAM traffic on 1100 AM and 106.9 FM. Mostly cloudy tonight, down to 60. Rain and thunderstorms tomorrow with a high of 80. Then rain likely again Friday with a high of 76.
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0: Guardians White Sox have been in a rain delay. 4:45, though, we're supposed to have baseball, so I've got about 20 more minutes with you. I'm going to run through the phone lines here, starting with Scott in Phoenix, 216-578-1100. Scott, how you doing?
23: Bloom Daddy, I am doing fantastic. Tomorrow at this time, I'll be landing at Hopkins.
0: Well, congratulations. What are you coming into town for? Family?
23: Just to visit my brother and my folks and stuff, and then to get out of this heat.
0: Yeah.
23: It's like 30 degrees cooler in Cleveland today, so you know what? It's going to be great.
0: Well, why don't you stop down to 668 Euclid and smack the window here and say hello to us between 3 and 7?
23: Yeah, we can do that.
0: Now,
23: good.
0: We get some weirdos that do that. I don't know what you look like. So just kind of, you're going to have to mouth, hey, it's Scott or something, or hold up a sign saying Scott from Phoenix.
23: Well, Bill will be with me, and you probably recognize him.
0: Bill.
23: Elliot, the sporting clays instructor.
0: Oh, okay. I will. Yes, I would recognize Bill. I thought I didn't realize his last name was Elliot. I'm like, Bill Elliot. Didn't he drive for Budweiser? Yeah. Anyway, what's on your mind, buddy?
23: All right. So I was thinking about radio, Cleveland radio versus Phoenix radio.
0: Okay.
23: I don't listen to Phoenix radio at all. It is all syndicated, pre-programmed, no soul to it. And then
0: that size is all pre-programmed. They don't have any live hosts.
23: They have live hosts, but the hosts don't interact with the community.
0: Okay.
23: There's no call-in, which is, I don't know. If you're into talk radio, you need to have the audience participate in it.
0: Yeah.
23: So some constructive criticism of the show.
0: Hit me.
23: Left, right, and center. Why don't you ever have calls?
0: Because
23: from the audience.
0: Because that's their hour. I mean, people are listening to them. I take calls every other time. I don't want to bungle it up with calls. And it's also the highest rated segment of the show during the week. So I'm not going to screw with it.
23: if it ain't broke, don't fix it.
0: Correct.
23: Okay, I get it. Cool. That's really all I got.
0: Stop by tomorrow.
23: Sitting here. I don't know about tomorrow. Maybe Friday
0: I'll be at Gateway Plaza all day. You can stop by over there, make a little donation to Providence House. But I'll be at Gateway Plaza between Rocket Arena and Progressive Field from 9:30 in the morning until 6:30.
23: Maybe Bill and I will do that. Sounds cool.
0: Yeah, stop over there. All right, Scott. Thanks, buddy. Have a good flight. Let's go to Tim in Middleburg Heights, 216-578-1100. Tim, how you doing?
1: Pretty good. Thank you, Bloom Daddy.
0: Sure.
1: I want to just tell you, I got the shivers listening you talk about Leak Park for the pure joy from your voice. And I know you're a true baseball fan. Also, and I don't know if you know, in 2002, the city of Cleveland had a ceremony where they tore down the grandstand and the dugout and the shower room from the Leak Park. They still had it. The only thing they kept was the ticket office, that brown building that you were in.
0: Yeah.
1: And Mayor Jane Campbell was mayor at the time. Bob Feller was there. And I'm an autograph hound, so I went up to Feller, got my autographs, and asked for a picture. And he had to be like in his 80s at the time. He didn't do the high kick, but he put his arms up in the air, you know, like had a baseball in his hand, in his glove, you know. I took a great picture of him. Then in 2011, that's when Mayor Frank Jackson ordered, you know, the complete dirt field replace and everything. So the city of Cleveland changed the dynamics of the Leak Park.
0: Right.
1: Also, there's a great book. It's called Leak Park, Historic Home of Cleveland Baseball. It's written by Brian Fritz. And because I understand your joy, I would like to send you one. And so if I just send it through the mail or just drop it off, tap it on the window, you would get it?
0: Yes, I would.
1: Okay, great.
0: Or just send it to, Bloom Daddy's Show, iHeartRadio, 668 Euclid Avenue.
1: Great. And you know that picture that you were talking about of the kids looking through the knot holes in the, you know, that's even in that book too. I know exactly what you were talking about.
0: It's a great picture.
1: Bloom Daddy, I love your show. I love you. And, you know,
0: well, thank you, Tim.
1: I can understand, you're like a baseball guy, so I'll get it to you.
0: Thank you, buddy. I appreciate that. Thank you so much. I mean, when I was out there today, you know, and I was out there by myself for a while before I went in and I met Jay, and I just walked around just getting the feel. And you know, I'm thinking of World Series games played at League Park. I'm thinking of Ty Cobb playing at League Park. I'm thinking of Babe Ruth, Gehrig, Tris Speaker. I mean, I'm just thinking all these names. I'm thinking of, you know, the Indians won their first World Series, Game 7 there, back in 1920. And I'm thinking of the people that would have been gathered on that street outside, you know, and just the excitement and the people around that ballpark. And it's man, it was surreal. I mean, it really was surreal. And I know they have, David, could you look it up? The Savannah Bananas are coming and playing at League Park. I want to say this September with the Indianapolis Clowns. That place will be mauled. I mean, that place will be packed. Am I right on that?
2: September 25th and 26th.
0: Okay. And you know what? That'll be such a sight to see with thousands of people there for that game. And, I mean, you know, just like it was way, way, way back in the day. 216-578-1100. We're at 428. Got to go to a break. I can't get to these other calls. I'm so sorry. But I got to give away tickets. We're going to have trivia when we come back. If you want to win Tim McGraw tickets, July 17th, that's a Friday at Blossom, call right now, 216-578-1100. Trivia is next, and then we're going to Chicago, Game 3, White Sox, Guardians.
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21: Good afternoon. I'm Brian Engel. This is the 430 report. For years, the Syntax in Cuyahoga County has provided money for maintenance and repairs for the county's sports stadiums, specifically Progressive Field, Rocket Arena, and Huntington Bank Field. Tax money that came from the sale of cigarettes and alcohol. But that money is dwindling thanks to inflation, and also because significantly fewer people are smoking these days than did 30 years ago. Now the Cuyahoga County Council is trying to figure out where that money is going to come from in the future.
24: Two different things. Syntax is quadrupling. The state of Ohio said no, not at this time. Now it's a sales tax that we're talking about, which is just, we have 8% right now. We'd have to bump it up a little bit more, and we're already the highest in the state in regards to a sales tax.
21: Martin Sweeney is a member of the county council. A 29-year-old woman is dead, a 24-year-old man behind bars. This the result of a shooting that took place late Tuesday night at a business on Shore Center Drive in Euclid. Police say the 29-year-old woman walked into the business, got into an altercation with the man who was an employee there, and is now charged with murder. Things appear to have gotten testy during a meeting today between some Senate Republicans and President Trump as they met behind closed doors on Capitol Hill. Trump did speak to reporters afterwards.
25: We like our leader. We like everybody really in the room. I don't like a few people, but that's okay. I think you know who they are.
21: Republican Senator Tim Sheehy said things inside the room got lively. Reports say Trump was unhappy at the GOP senators who supported an Iran war powers resolution that was passed on Tuesday. The Supreme Court expected to issue several major rulings on Thursday as it nears its end of June deadline. Cases include transgender athlete bans, President Trump's birthright citizenship order, his authority to fire federal officials, mail-in ballot deadlines, campaign finance, and deportation protections. Now, traffic and weather together.
26: From the Elk and Elk Traffic Center, Elk and Elk has won over $2 billion for their injured clients. Call 1-800-ELK-OHIO. Still dealing with some slow traffic, 480 West, that's between the Valley View Bridge and I-77. A crash on the 77 North ramp to Harvard. You also have an accident reported to 71 North after Mayfield Road. and you're slow 90 west between Dead Man's Curve and East 22nd. Mike Ross, WTAM traffic on 1100 AM and 106.9 FM.
21: 3 News weather, increasing clouds tonight, a low 62. Rain on Thursday, 81 for a high, and a chance of rain Friday at 78. Right now it's 73 at your severe weather station. 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
0: Pair of tickets going to somebody. Tim McGraw, Pawn Shop Guitar Tour to Blossom Music Center, Friday, July 17th. Three categories today, sports, music, TV. If you make it to the second round, it's going to be TV. Let's go to Twinsburg. Talk to Richard, 216-578-1100. You a big Tim McGraw fan, Richard?
12: You know, I'm a cowboy. I used to groom thoroughbreds.
0: No
12: so
0: kidding.
12: I'll find a cowgirl to go with me.
0: All right. So you had to watch Yellowstone, right? Yellowstone fan?
12: To be truthful with you, I've never seen
0: it. Oh, you got to. If you're a cowboy, you got to watch Yellowstone.
12: That's what I heard.
0: Yeah. I mean, the horses, the scenery, the everything, the cowboy way of life, it's fantastic. All right, sports, music, TV. Which one you want, Richard?
12: I'm going to go with TV.
0: Okay.
2: Okay, Richard, name the actor who played the landlord, Mr. Furley, on Three's Company.
12: I can picture the guy.
0: Sorry, Richard. I hated that show. Who was it?
2: Don Knotts.
0: Yeah, that's right. Yeah, how would I? Come on. That's a good question. Kim in North Olmsted, 216-578-1100. Kim, did you know that?
11: You knew the answer?
0: Yeah, did you know the answer to that previous question?
11: Don Knotts?
0: Yeah.
11: Yes.
0: Okay. Well,
11: Norman Fell.
0: Let's see if you know. Okay. Let's see if you know this one. What do you want? Sports, music, TV?
11: Sports.
0: Okay.
2: Sports. What heavyweight boxing fight in 1975 was called the Thriller in Manila?
11: Well, seeing that I wasn't born then.
0: What's that supposed to mean? You're only supposed to know trivia after you were born? That's Ali Frazier.
2: Yes, it is.
0: All right. Let's go to Pat in Cleveland, 216-578-1100. Pat, sports, music, TV.
13: Sports.
2: Pat, as it stands currently, how many teams are there total in Major League Baseball?
13: 32.
2: No.
0: That'd be the NFL. It's 30 in Major League Baseball. That's why we are last. We're bottom five in every statistical category offensively, like 28, 29, yeah. 26, 27. There are 30. Dave in Grafton, 216-578-1100. Dave, what do you want?
14: Sports. I'll take sports.
0: Okay.
2: Okay, Dave, in 2007, the Cleveland Indians blew a 3-1 series lead to the Boston Red Sox in the ALCS. Had they won and advanced to the World Series that year, who would they have played?
14: The Diamondbacks.
2: That is incorrect, Dave. Thank you for listening.
0: What year was that again? 2017?
2: 2007.
0: 2007, it was the Colorado Rockies.
2: Yes, it is.
0: All right, let's go to Tony in Medina, 216-578-1100. Tony, what do you want here? Pick your poison.
17: Let's just do sports.
0: Okay.
2: Okay, who was the NFL's all-time leading rusher until Emmitt Smith broke his record in 2002?
17: Who was it before that?
2: Yes.
17: That was Walter Payton.
2: Yes.
0: Okay.
2: Yes, we got one.
0: Tony advances. Hey, hey, hey. Let's go to Tom in Brooklyn Heights, 216-578-1100. Tom, sports, music, TV.
17: Sports.
0: All right.
2: Sports. What tennis player had the famous "you cannot be serious" outburst in the 80s?
17: John McEnroe.
2: Yeah, of course.
0: All right. We've got two. Tony and Tom, the T's are getting it. Laura in Aurora. Hell, that's hard to say. Hey, Laura in Aurora. How are you?
18: I'm great, thank you.
0: All right.
18: I knew the Don Knotts one. Give me the softball.
0: What, do you want TV?
18: Yes.
0: Okay.
2: Laura, name the animator, writer, and director who created the hit MTV show Beavis and Butthead.
18: Mike Judge.
2: That's correct.
0: There is no way I thought you were going to get that, Laura. You sound so refined.
18: Come on, I'm a big Beavis and Butthead fan.
0: You sounded so refined and like upper echelon.
18: No,
0: like no way.
18: I am a hillbilly hit from way back. Sorry.
0: Oh, my God. When you asked her that, I'm thinking, come on, David. Laura never watched Beavis and Butthead. She cracks Mike Judge like nothing.
18: I even had a dog named Beavis back in the day.
0: Are you a Jackass fan, too?
18: Yeah, semi. I was into the Osbournes.
0: Okay. All right.
18: You know,
0: all right.
18: Big Ozzy fan.
0: All right. Let's go back to Tony. I've only got 4 minutes here. We got to be quick. Tony, you want to answer for the win or pass it to Tom?
17: Answer for the win.
0: All right, it's TV. You don't get to pick.
17: Sure.
0: Okay, let's do it.
2: Okay, Tony, name the voice actress who has voiced the role of Bart Simpson on The Simpsons since 1989.
17: Oh, gosh, she's like the girl from Housewives. It's The Simpson, God dang it.
0: Who is it?
2: I know. Kind of a tough one. That's Nancy Cartwright.
0: Okay. All right. Let's go to Tom. Tom, you can answer for the win or pass to Laura, and if she gets it wrong, you automatically win. What do you want to do?
17: Pass.
0: Okay. Laura, it comes down to you. It's television for Tim McGraw tickets. Here we go.
2: Laura, on the sitcom Mork and Mindy, what planet was Mork from?
18: Never watched that show. I don't know. I mean, or I don't know because I never watched that one.
0: All right. Give me the first letter.
2: O. It rhymes with Mork.
0: Ork.
2: Yes.
0: Ork?
2: Mork from Ork.
0: Tom, you automatically win. Congratulations. You got two tickets to see Tim McGraw.
1: All right. Thank you. I knew Ork.
0: Yeah. Did you know Ork?
1: Yep. Mork from Ork.
0: All right. Tom, who are you taking to Tim McGraw?
1: Probably my wife because my daughter's going already.
0: Okay. Well, enjoy it.
1: Yep.
0: Enjoy it and stay on hold so we can get your info, okay?
1: All right. Thanks.
0: All right. I'll give away two more tickets on the show tomorrow. Full show tomorrow, by the way, from 3 till 7 o'clock. What do we have, a couple minutes here before we go?
2: Pretty much.
0: All right, as we enter this game, which has been in a rain delay, I want to give you a couple stats here. And, I mean, they're not healthy, but here you go. We talked about 30 teams being in Major League Baseball. Our team batting average is 28th, runs scored 26th, hits 28th, home runs 25th, total bases 29th, slugging 29th, OPS 28th. Now, we came in knowing that some guys needed to step up, but when you take Angel Martinez, Chase DeLauder, and Jose Ramirez out of a lineup that was already somewhat thin, this is not surprising. We're still getting great pitching, and hopefully these guys get back sooner rather than later. Give you another stat here. Through 23 career games, Parker Messick, who pitched fantastic last night, but we lost 2-1, he has 139 strikeouts, 10 wins, and a 2.69 ERA. Only three starting pitchers in Major League Baseball history have better numbers through 23 career games. Hideo Nomo, Paul Skeens, and Yamamoto. Is it Yoshinobu? Is that how you say his first name?
2: Yoshinobu, maybe?
0: It is Yoshinobu, yeah. Yoshinobu Yamamoto. So, once again, Parker Messick just having an unbelievable year. That's going to do it for me unless at some point in this game it starts raining again, then I got to pop back on. But in the meantime, enjoy White Sox Guardians Game 3.

0: Good afternoon, everyone. Welcome to Cleveland Guardians Baseball. Today from Wright Field on the south side in Chicago, it's the Cleveland Guardians and Chicago White Sox in the finale of this three-game series and the final game of a nine-game road swing for the Guardians. Jim Rosenhaus along with you, and we are finally going to have baseball this afternoon after a lengthy delay, as we were supposed to start at 2:10 Cleveland time, but we will be starting way later than that. And we will have baseball, though. That's the good thing, is these teams will be able to play. Looks like we have the proverbial window to get this game in. Tom Hamilton is off for a good portion of this road swing. He'll be back on Friday when the team returns home to take on the Seattle Mariners. And joining us here in Chicago this week has been two-time All-Star Jason Kipnis, former Cleveland Indian who provided a lot of highlights for fans back home. And Kip, we've seen two close games, and the Guardians trying to salvage a finale here today. And once again, they'll need the good pitching this time from Tanner Bibee.
1: Well, they've been getting good pitching from their stars for a while. I think it's important for this offense to kind of put their foot down and score some runs for their starting pitching and come out with a win. You can't let a team sweep you ever, so this is a big one for us.
0: And they're trying to adjust to life without three of their top hitters, including Jose Ramirez. You've seen a couple of games here, and what's been jumping out to you for a younger lineup?
1: They're going to have to create some runs. That they're going to have to get a little bit more experience with runners in scoring position. I think you're going to have to be a little bit more selective, but they're more than capable. This is still a major league lineup. There's still guys who are having good at-bats, putting on good swings on some balls, but you just want to see them kind of take advantage when they get the runners on base. That's something that they haven't done yet this series too much.
0: And, of course, a key today, adjusting to a different start time when you have a rain delay. What did you like to do to make sure you were ready to play whenever you could play?
1: I'd like to take naps, the opposite of getting ready. No, you get off your feet, you wait. Everyone's always checking the radar. There's always constant communication, so we're never in the dark on any of that, so to speak. But I think if you have the energy, you kind of might go get a hit in the cage or something, get a little extra session in, some flips or tee work. And other than that, you kind of just preserve your legs, stay off of them a little bit, and just wait. You're on standby, too.
0: Well, today it's going to be more than 2.5 hours, the rain delay, so we'll see if both teams handle that well. And we're playing at Wright Field, a ballpark that opened back in 1991 after they made the move from the old Comiskey Park here to the new one, and they've had renovations since. Field dimensions, 330 down the left field line, 377 to left center, 400 to dead center, 372 to right center, and 335 down the right field line with an 8-foot-high home run wall all the way around. And normally, this time of year, the summertime heats up and the ball carries very well. With rain today, somewhat chilly, and a breeze that, at least right now, looks to be blowing in certain spots, might be a little tougher to hit one out here.
1: A little bit. It was nice before you guys got into town. What happened? You brought a little bit of this weather with you. It's been chilly a little bit, but no, it's, again, we've said it the first two games, this is a hitter's ballpark, but wind or not or something like that, I think there could be some action today. I want to see some action here.
0: And the White Sox
1: speaking it into existence.
0: Yes, the White Sox playing great baseball here at home. They come in a first-place ball club. The Guardians one game back heading into play today in the American League's Central Division. Umpires, home plate, Tripp Gibson. Marv Hudson, the crew chief, is at first base. Nick Marley at second base. Ryan Blakeney is the third base umpire. The Sox have taken the field in their traditional home whites with the black pinstripes, black trim. Guardians wearing their alternate road blue jerseys today with the gray pants and the red and white trim. And again, for the Guardians, this is the end of a nine-game road swing. It has not been easy. They dropped 2 out of 3 in Milwaukee, 2 out of 3 in Houston, and they've dropped the first two here. They will be a team that's happy to get back home for sure.
1: I think so. It's always an off day, and some home cooking does everybody a little bit better when you get in your own bed and get back to your routine that you definitely have. It's a different way when you're on the road and you're coming from a hotel room straight from the bus to the field. It's nice to drive your own car and get all that stuff going. So let's get one before we go there.
0: Yeah, the challenge today, an opener day for the White Sox. They're going to start Chris Murphy, a left-hander who normally works out of the bullpen. Eric Fetty will get the bulk of the innings, but they don't want to start him yet. They'll see how far Murphy can go facing the top of the Guardians lineup. That's one less time Fetty has to do that. And for Murphy, this is appearance number 14. He's 2-0 with an ERA of 5.27. And again, a lefty, with Fetty being a righty, which is what they normally do when an opener is called upon. Travis Bazzana will lead things off for the Guardians. What a road trip it has been for Bazzana, who's off to a tremendous start in this, his rookie campaign. He digs in from the left side. Today's first pitch is a strike on the inside corner, and we are underway in Chicago. -65 degrees, cloudy. Here's the pitch to Bazzana. Strike two called. 2 hour 40 minutes, the rain delay today here in Chicago, but these teams are going to get this one in, it appears. Bazzana with an 0-2 count. Murphy delivers. Breaking ball called, strike three on the inside corner. Bazzana strikes out on three pitches, caught looking.
1: Well, it takes a little longer for some guys to get ready than some other ones, but I thought that was a good sequence by their pitcher right there. Kind of mixed and matched all the way through the first at bat. Fastball away, slider away, and then kind of frozen with a slider in. So really didn't give him a set or any pitch to kind of get going. So good morning, good afternoon, good night. We're underway.
0: Brian Rocchio steps in, takes a breaking ball high and away. Rocchio hitting .271 with 5 home runs, 33 driven in. Very consistent over the season's first 3 months. Here's the 1-0, swing and a miss, and it's 1-1. And I can tell you early on, the first four innings, it's the Conrad's score four, win four new tires contest. It's our contestant after this pitch. Murphy lets it fly. Fastball swung on, popped foul, and out of play down the right side. Tim Miller of Akron we'll win a set of four Bridgestone tires, courtesy of our friends at Conrad's Tire Express and Total Car Care, if the Guardians score four or more runs in any of these first four innings. Visit econrads.com to enter. No score, just underway. Here comes the 1-2. Swung on, yanked foul outside of third.
1: Your body just does feel different after a rain delay, I think, because it throws off your routine no matter what. I think if you have your set routine where you come into the field, you go from eating to stretching to hot tubs to tea or to the cages and then onto the field.
0: Here comes the 1-2. Swung on, popped him up, foul again, out of play, first base.
1: Come back in, maybe get a little snack in you, shower, get ready, start really warming up for the game. And so you have your routine where you're kind of programmed out from the moment you get there, and you're really not stop. You don't stop moving too much. But when you add a rain delay, you're kind of then on the ground. Maybe you're watching a show or something for an hour. You're just kind of sitting there.
0: The 1-2 pulled foul over to the White Sox.
1: And it just changes everything. And my legs might feel a little bit heavier, or it just throws it off, or you might be, you don't know what to do to kill some more time, so you're maybe doing too much and might have used some too much of your energy. So it does change your body, and it's not an excuse by any means, but just it is different. For creatures of routine, it does throw you off a little bit.
0: Here comes the 1-2 to Brian Rocchio. Swung on, popped it up, foul, and this excellent plate appearance for Rocchio continues. And today, it looked like we were going to start on time. They really didn't make a decision to say, hey, let's hold it up, until about a half hour prior to the first pitch. Here's the 1-2, down low and outside for a ball.
1: Well, they saw the radar. I think I kind of agree with their decision. I think it was beautiful for the first 30 minutes, and we're like, what's going on? But I think once you start, you'd rather kind of finish the game. You'd rather get through all of it. I don't think they knew they would have had to stop eventually if we had started on time.
0: Here comes the 2-2 to Rocchio. Outside and high for ball three. So the count is full on Brian Rocchio. And the next pitch will be number 10 in this at-bat. Of course, Murphy's not going to go very far anyway. The 3-2 pitch, swing and a miss, strike three. Got him with the heat.
1: Good at-bat by Rocchio, making him earn it, working back into a good count for himself. But I think he's going to be mad at himself. He kind of missed some good pitches over the plate there in that at-bat. The ones that he's swinging at all the right ones, I think he's like, man, I should have done something with one of those pitches.
0: Now here's David Fry with two down and the base is empty. Murphy with that good fastball, mid to upper 90s, and he fires away low and in on Fry for ball one. Here's the defense for the Sox. Antonucci in left. Peters in center. Montgomery. Braden Montgomery in right. Jacob Gonzalez at first. Chase Mydroth at second. Colson Montgomery at short. Miguel Vargas at third. The pitch to Fry, outside and low. Caught by Kyle Teal in just his second game of the year. And on the mound to start, Chris Murphy, but we see Eric Fetty already warming up in the White Sox pen. He'll pitch the bulk of the innings if he's effective. The 2-0 up and in for ball three to Fry. David Fry hitting 217 coming in. Four homers, nine runs driven in. 3-0 the count on him. Murphy delivers, and his fastball's a strike on the inside corner. He's pretty firm at 98 miles an hour.
1: It is, but now I'm also wondering why use the lefty's opener for just Bizana? Because Rocchio's a switch hitter, isn't he? And Fry's a righty.
0: Here's the pitch. Swing and a miss. Strike two.
1: So it's a good balance of the lineup to start. You're not gaining an advantage. You're not facing three lefties out the gate or something like that because of a righty pitching the longer of the game.
0: Now the 3-2 pitch. Swung on, and there's a high fly ball to right. Settling under it, Montgomery, the right fielder, and he makes the catch to retire Fry and the Guardians, who go in order in the top half of the first inning. After a half inning of play, Cleveland nothing, the White Sox coming up.
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0: One of the top rookies in baseball, Sam Antonacci, will lead things off for Chicago, facing Tanner Bibee for the Guardians. In a scoreless game, bottom of the first inning, Bibee lets it fly, and his first pitch is in there for strike one. Tanner Bibee, 27 years of age, 6'2", 215. Really throwing the ball well here, last several starts, and really most of the season. He has been rock solid, just hasn't had much run support. That's been coming along a little bit lately. Here comes his pitch to Antonacci, and it's swung on and missed. Antonacci hitting 287, four home runs, 22 driven in. His on-base percentage, 386. And the game-winning base hit Monday night, a walk-off two-run single. Here's the 0-2. Upstairs for a ball. 1-2 the count on Antonacci. Defensively for the Guardians, David Fry in left, Stephen Kwan in center, Khalil Watson around in right. We'll get to the infielders after this 1-2 pitch from Tanner Bibee. High leg kick, it's on its way, and it's swung on and drilled foul off to the left side and out of play. Kyle Manzardo at first. Travis Bazzana at second. Brian Rocchio at short. Daniel Schneeman around at third. Patrick Bailey catching. Tanner Bibee. Now Bibee winds it up. The 1-2. Swung on.

0: comes across like a cutter to the hitters. Because everything, even speaking from a lefty, like everything's kind of diving into. So one that goes straight almost looks like it's going away from you that time. So it really has almost like a hidden movement to it, or maybe just a psychological movement to it even.
1: Now the 2-1 delivery. Outside and high for ball three. Bibee's coming off a tough loss his last time out. He pitched really well in Houston on Friday night, but left with a lead, and then the runners that were inherited came in, and he took the loss, the 3-1. In tight, ball four. Vargas walks with one out here in the bottom half of the first inning.
0: Close two-seamer right there, in on the hands. Kind of could have gone both ways, and we've been talking about it with all these challenges, is how catchers want to use them early in games, if the situation is important enough to use one of the challenges on, because you just can't be just wasting them early in games. They got to have one in the pocket for later in the game, and they got to mean something, too.
1: Well, and it's still a work in progress for a lot of teams on how they want to go about it. Andrew Benintendi steps in. The pitch to him. Swing and a miss. Strike one. He's the DH today. Benintendi, the veteran outfielder, hitting 236. 9 home runs, 38 driven in. Vargas, pretty good speed at first. Bibee with a good pickoff move. Here's the pitch. Fastball strike on the outside corner. 0-2 the count on Benintendi. Did not play in last night's game. Guardians starting a lefty in Parker Messick last night, so Will Venable adjusting his lineup accordingly.
0: You got Rocchio right up the middle, so I'm guessing he's going to be taking the throw from both the third baseman and the right side of the infield here, because they're shifted over with the lefty hitter.
1: Quick throw to first, diving back in is Vargas.
0: I was kind of watching Bazana, especially with the guy who spins the ball the way that Bibee does. You're going to get a guy out in front. You're going to get a lot more ground balls to the right side and even the forehold. So they're going to move the second baseman a little bit that way, and he can't get there on time on that ground ball to the left side, so you make the shortstop take it.
1: Here comes the 0-2. Swung on, yanked foul over to the Guardians dugout on that first base side. Send them scattering.
0: Edgy bragging because he didn't move.
1: Yeah, it's toughness personified.
0: There you go.
1: Austin Edges. Day off, at least at the start. We've seen.
0: He's great.
1: If you're on the bench, you're getting in at some point with the Guardians. Here comes the 0-2 pitch. And that's upstairs for a ball, 1-2. No score, bottom half of the first inning. Late start. 2 hours and 40 minutes, the rain delay. So if you're just tuning in, that's why we're early in this one. Here's the 1-2 from Tanner Bibee. Swung on, line, caught by Bazana. Throws back to first, double play.
0: And that's why you position him. That's why you move guys around. That's where scouting reports come in handy. Position him great for a line drive off one of the spinners right there and able to get Vargas off the bag for the double play. That was fun. That's positioning. That's scouting reports right there. That's why you have the shortstop take those throws from the third base and you get to move a second base over.
1: And that ends the inning.
0: There we go.
1: Guardians back in the dugout. Side retired. We head to the second. No score.
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2: Zardo leads off the second inning, swings and misses at an off-speed pitch from the opener still out there. Left-hander Chris Murphy with Eric Fetty warming behind him in the pen. We'll see how the Sox play it with a right-handed hitter, Reese Hoskins, waiting on deck. Here's the 0-1. That's swung on and missed for strike two. But then you have a left-handed batter in Khalil Watson after that, so maybe they try and get 2 innings out of Murphy.
3: Just make him a starter then if he's going to keep going.
2: This bugs you, doesn't it?
3: It does a little bit. You're starting to pick up on that. He's 5 innings into the game, and he's opening up for Fetty. Like, just...
2: If this doesn't go extra innings, Fetty's not going to pitch. Here's the 0-2. Down low, 1-2, and for whatever reason, when Fetty has started this year, he has struggled in the early innings, so they may have found the sweet spot with him coming on after an opener. Not so much strategy-wise, but effectiveness-wise for him, as the 1-2 is lifted high in the air, center field, Peters is under it, and he makes the catch. Some sunshine breaking through the clouds. So
3: here he comes.
2: Peter's battling a little bit with that. And here comes Will Venable. So that is it for the opener, Chris Murphy.
3: Short leash on the starter.
2: Eric Fetty will come on to pitch. We have a pitching change. 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We're back with more after this in a scoreless game, top half of the second.
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8: 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We'll catch up with Jim Rosenhaus. Talk Guardians 8:45 in the morning, WTAM 1100.
2: Right-hander Eric Fetty has come on to pitch for the White Sox with 1 out. And the base is empty facing Reese Hoskins here in the second inning. And Hoskins looks at a pitch up high for ball 1. So the opener, Chris Murphy, retired all 4 batters he faced. Now Fetty takes over and... He's a starter, so he'll go as long as he can. Next pitch, outside for a ball.
3: He's a coward. Can't pitch the first inning. Good job for the Guardians, knocking out the starter and getting to the bullpen. Let's see if he can score some runs.
2: Here's the 2-0. And that's up high, 3-0. Fetty, 2-6 on the year with an earned run average of 4.46. And this is game number 16. 7 times they've used an opener ahead of him. coming into play today, and his next pitch is low and in for a ball. And I will say, in a lot of cases, when they do this with an opener, they'll let the normal starter begin with a clean inning and not come in mid-inning.
3: That's what I'm saying. It kind of contradicts itself to keep him, bring that guy back out to face Manzardo just because he's a lefty the next inning. That's why he's no longer just an opener.
2: Khalil Watson steps in, takes a strike on the outside corner. What a night last night for Watson. First major league home run, two hits, and almost tied the game with a long drive to left late, but it was caught. Here's the pitch, and it's down low. Good power to the opposite field in his last at-bat. Left-handed batter with real good pop. And starting to settle in at the major league level. A week into his major league career.
3: I wonder if that does have to be a little tough on the pitcher to have two different routines from as a starter and with an opener.
2: The 1-1 misses outside. Two and one the count.
3: There's no way you're throwing the same amount of pitches as you are to start a game and then you are as when an opener goes, because you don't know how long that inning's going to be.
2: The 2-1, swung on, pulled foul. Well, it is interesting. The Sox have used it quite a bit, not only with Fetty, but with some others, and they just feel that it obviously gives them the best chance to win.
3: Sure.
2: That's why they're doing it. And they've had some pretty good success with it.
3: I mean, listen, that's the main goal of any decision move you make to win the games.
2: The 2-2 is upstairs for a ball.
3: At least it should be.
2: This one is scoreless. Top of the second. Cloud cover again here on the south side, and there is a chance of showers later, so kind of a race to get this one in. We're in the window.
3: Proverbial window.
2: Do you hear that anywhere else but at the ballpark?
3: No.
2: Hey, we got a window.
3: Ugh. The hair on my neck just stood up hearing that.
2: The 3-2. Outside ball four. So Fetty has come on and walked the first two batters he's faced, and the Guardians have something brewing here with one out in the second.
3: That's what I'm saying. If he still struggles with his first inning, now you're just going to struggle with your first inning in the second inning.
2: Daniel Schneeman will bat. Left-handed hitter.
3: Pitching an opener feels more like a Band-Aid to the problem instead of fixing the actual problem.
2: Fetty trying to work through it here in the second. Here's his pitch. And it's swung on and tapped foul at home plate. Fetty, veteran pitcher, signed as a free agent this offseason. Second go-round with the White Sox. He's now 33 years of age. From Las Vegas, played at the same high school, was a teammate of Bryce Harper. Here's the 0-1. Down low, 1-1. There's a high school team, huh?
3: Yeah.
2: He pitched here in Chicago in 2024 after a stint in Korea. Came over here and pitched really well for the White Sox. The 1-1. Called strike on the outside corner. And it's now 1-2 on Schneeman. Actually looked like he went too far on an attempted check swing. Hoskins at second, Watson at first. No score. Fetty from the stretch. The 1-2 pitch. Swung on, popped him up. Foul, third base side. A look by Vargas, but he's out of room. That one's a couple of rows back. Hey, don't forget, now through August the 6th, visit GuardiansF150Sweeps.com to enter for your chance to win a special Guardians Edition 2026 F-150 Raptor truck, courtesy of your Northeast Ohio Ford dealers. 1-2, the count on Schneeman. Here's the pitch. He swings, loops it foul again to that third base side, and again it's out of play. Schneeman batting .213 with six home runs, 26 driven in. Two of those six home runs, grand slams for Schneeman this year.
3: Now, it's a little too late with two strikes right now, probably, but is there, how often do the Guardians kind of maybe put runners in motion, hit and runs? Do they try too much when the offense is struggling?
2: The 1-2 is swung on, bounced to the second baseman, Mydroth to the bag for one. Montgomery to first, double play.
3: Said it too late.
2: Side retired. Guardians threaten but do not score. We head to the bottom half of the second inning. Guardians nothing, White Sox nothing.
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2: Kyle Teal leads things off for Chicago. Left-handed hitting catcher just activated from the injured list. Playing games for the first time this season at the major league level. And boy, they loved his season a year ago, so they are glad to have him back in the fold. Right into that cleanup spot. Tanner Bibee lets it go, and his pitch is on the inside corner for a strike.
3: No, he can hit a little bit. He had a real good year last year.
2: Was hurt in the WBC, pulled a hamstring playing for Team Italy.
3: Those espressos.
2: Yeah.
3: They got him.
2: Here's the 0-1, outside and low. Is that what the espresso would cause a hamstring issue, you think?
3: I don't know. But well, I know they would take him after the home runs.
2: Here's the 1-1 pitch. And it's a breaking ball down low.
3: Oh, hit him.
2: And it hit him. Caught him on the foot or the leg going by.
3: Bailey says he doesn't think so. He's waiting for the Cleveland to challenge, maybe.
2: Stephen Vogt looking over toward the phone to see if Gunnar Wilhelmi says challenge. No, they do not. So a hit batsman.
3: Probably just hit either a piece of his jersey or something where it didn't really make a sound. Did that hit him?
2: You're not sold, huh?
3: I'm not. I'm watching it. I can't even see it on the slow-mo. So interesting that Cleveland gave up on that real fast.
2: Lead-off base runner for Colson Montgomery, the pitch. And it's on the outside corner for a strike. Montgomery, big power, big kit for a shortstop. 20 home runs, 46 runs batted in. Former first-round draft pick for the White Sox. Here's the 0-1. Swung on, and he blasts one high and deep to right. If it stays fair, maybe, but no. Caught at the wall in fair territory by Watson.
3: That ball took forever to get down. I thought Watson played it well, too. He almost kind of... He knew it was coming into him. He knew it wasn't going out. He was camped under it, and he kind of slow played the catch to see if he can get the runner to tag a little bit off and maybe leave early, but got the throw in real fast, wasn't able to tag up. So good play by Watson, too.
2: So one down in the inning.
3: A little bit of a deep.
2: It is 335 down the line. That ball went 334 as he was right up against the wall to make the catch.
3: Warning track power, we call that. with 20 home runs.
2: Chase Meidroff, the batter. Here's the pitch. And it's inside for ball one. Mr. Montgomery's on the phone. He asked if you'd step outside.
3: Yeah.
2: Discuss warning track
3: please
2: power.
3: Please tell him I'm busy.
2: Meidroff, another solid young player for the White Sox. They have a slew of them. Here's the 1-0. And it's on the outside corner for a strike. This team broke the major league record for losses in a season just 2 years ago. 121 losses. But they have turned it around quickly. Here comes the 1-1 from Tanner Bibee. Fastball strike on the outside corner, 1-2.
3: Real good sequence from Bibee right there with the slider kind of in, starting at the hitter to freeze him on the inside. And then that two-seam away probably looks just like a mile away to the right-handed hitter. And it comes back to the plate. There's never a time to swing at it.
2: Here's the 1-2 pitch. Low and outside. Went with a slider that time, and it's 2-2 on Meidroff in this scoreless game. Bottom of the second inning.
3: I do love how they've added so many different names to the pitches up there now. Sweeper, slurve, slider, cutter, curve, knuckle curve. Everything comes up now.
2: The 2-2 is looped down the right side. Fair ball. On his way to third, motoring there is Teal. Holding at first base is Meidroff as Watson was able to get to it quickly. And it's first and third now for the White Sox with one out.
3: Well, kind of the same pitch they threw that started outside and came to all the way back to the outside of the plate for a strike. This one caught too much of the plate and a good piece of hitting kind of by Meidroff to kind of get jammed and just fling it down the right field line, stay through it. He had seen it before, so now he's kind of diving in on it. And then good play by Watson, kind of keeping him at first base to keep that double play in order right now.
2: Now Braden Montgomery, the right fielder. Here's the pitch from Bibee. And it's on the outside corner for a strike. We talked about it a lot. Garrett Crochet was traded to Boston in the offseason prior to last year, and the haul that the White Sox got back, absolutely tremendous.
3: I'm sure they miss him, but they're not trading back.
2: The 0-1 on the outside corner for a strike. It included the batter right now, Montgomery, Meidroff at first base, and Teal at third base. It's remarkable.
3: Three starters.
2: And they feel three starters that can be a real cornerstone for this ball club. And we mentioned 121 losses 2 years ago, 41 Jeez. Wins. They're at 41 wins today in June.
3: That's a mentally tough season, 121 losses. That's not even getting lucky.
2: Now the 0-2 from Bibee. A pie for a ball.
3: You know what I mean? That's not even like just a couple stuff going your way one night or anything like that. Oof.
2: Well, they tried to make the best of it, made some moves that are paying off now, which is hard to do at the time. Here's the 1-2. Low and in for a ball, 2-2. And we had Will Venable on the warm-up show tonight, or today. And that was a move that has really worked out well. They brought him in to start last season, and he has done great work managing this ball club. And they've made some great additions player-wise, too.
3: Taking over for Grady.
2: Now the 2-2. Swung on, popped up foul, out of play. Third base side.
3: Right, wasn't Grady
2: yes.
3: Sizemore the interim for a little bit?
2: Did a nice job here. They were happy. I think he was surprised how much he enjoyed managing. Now he's on the coaching staff for the Minnesota Twins. And doing some good work there, too. Here's the 2-2 from Tanner Bibee. Just missed outside for ball three.
3: Grady's the reason, more or less, I moved to second base. So I came up, I was drafted as an outfielder. And a healthy Grady Sizemore was going nowhere at the time.
2: Payoff pitch from Tanner Bibee. Here it is. There goes the runner at first. The pitch is a strike. The
3: Got
2: throw
3: him.
2: Down is safe at second base. It looked like a great slide by Mydroth to elude the tag at second.
3: Yeah, I think
2: the runner at third stayed.
3: My fault. I thought Rocchio would be a little bit more animated for that challenge if he got him there. Okay, it looks like we still are going to challenge.
2: So the Guardians will challenge. They feel that Rocchio did apply the tag, and we'll see.
16: Cleveland is challenging the safe call at second base.
2: That's Marv Hudson, who...
3: I think he's out. He's out.
2: And the other night, Marv, but by the end of the game, that wild game on Monday night, he got on there and said on the last play of the game, Cleveland's challenging everything.
3: Yeah, just it's all challenging all of it.
2: They had the option of a plate block or...
3: This is a real big strike them out, throw them out, I think they're going to get for us.
2: Yeah, the strikeout completed.
3: But I never know with New York. There's some plays I would have put my entire contract on. This one's an easy one. Let's go. And it was overturned or never went my way. And I was just like, what are they seeing that I'm not? Look at all the angles they have. They're showing a picture of New York up here at the stadium with all these different angles.
2: Well, it certainly won't overshadow the good throw by Bailey,
3: sure.
2: who has really been throwing well since being acquired from the Giants. And
3: well, he was always considered one of the better defensive catchers in the game. I wonder how much the ABS system, though, has taken away the art of framing to where people can just challenge. Like, there was an art where you can steal strikes.
2: Well, they say where it comes into play now, hitters, if they know the reputation that Patrick Bailey has, they might be less likely to challenge.
3: Interesting.
2: So that.
3: But also, if he's that good of a framer or that good of a strike stealer, wouldn't you be more likely to challenge then?
2: Maybe.
3: Yeah.
2: Here we go.
16: After review, the call on the field is overturned. The runner is out.
3: Boom.
16: Cleveland will retain their challenge.
2: You're right.
16: Did you get him earlier?
2: So the side is retired on the strike him out, throw him out, double play. We remain scoreless after two in Chicago.
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2: Third inning. Patrick Bailey leads things off for the Guardians. Scoreless game. He's facing right-hander Eric Fetty. Here's the pitch. And Bailey swings, taps it to third. Backhand stop by Vargas. And he throws across the diamond in time for the out. One pitch, one down. Jim Rosenhaus along with Jason Kipnis joining us here in Chicago with Hammy. off for the remainder of the road trip, which ends here today. And Tom will be back on Friday when the Guardians open a new homestand against the Mariners Friday night with a 7-10 start. Number 9 hitter Stephen Kwan steps in. No score in this one. Here's the pitch. And it's in there for a strike. And this is the Hyundai Grand Slam giveaway inning. Karen Rusko of Parma is our contestant today. Here's the 0-1. Down low. 1-1. If the Guardians hit a Grand Slam here in the third, Karen Rusko of Parma wins a Hyundai Kona courtesy of your Northern Ohio Hyundai dealers. The 1-1 swung on, line there left side, base hit in the left field. Kwan's aboard with a leadoff single.
3: That was a vintage Kwan swing right there. Hitting it where it's pitched, not doing too much with it, staying balanced. Bat path looked a lot better that way. You can tell it's gotten a little long at times, a little bit more dip in the barrel than I'm accustomed to seeing. Normally he's so direct to the ball and it was so fun to watch, but that swing looked like it there.
2: So top of the lineup now, and Travis Bazzano will step in. He struck out to open the game today. What a road trip it's been for him, though, as he swings and misses for strike one, the big rip. Hitting .357 on the trip with 3 home runs and 7 runs driven in. A lot of that on Saturday night in Houston. 2 of the home runs, 5 of the RBIs in a career night, a 4-hit night for him in Houston. Throw to first, diving back in is Kwan. I'm going to say career night for Bazzano, all 49 games worth.
3: Statement still holds true.
2: Yes. But a really good rookie season going for Bazzano. Here's the 0-1. Swung on, and there's a tapper slowly hit to the second baseman. My drop to the back for one, but Bazzano's flying down the line, and Montgomery, the shortstop, doesn't even throw to first. 2 down in the inning. Bazzano at first now.
3: Hit too little softly to kind of turn it on double play, though, but hit right at the guy. Nothing you can really do. He seems just a little out in front right now today, but Travis, than he has these first 2 games of this series. He's got that let. He kind of looks giddy. He kind of wants to do damage on the ball, but sometimes you have to make sure that you're letting the ball travel even more so than.
2: Now Brian Rocchio steps in. He struck out his first time up, and he swings and misses for strike one.
3: They're coming out swinging right now. There's a lot of first pitch swings of some at bats so far, so you can tell that that's what they've talked about a little bit. Team approach. They're not waiting around for 2 strikes. So they're probably talking like, hey, we're giving up too many early strikes in the count where we're not doing damage. We're just letting them get ahead of us. So let's be ready to swing for the first pitch on.
2: It's 0-1 on Rocchio with Bazzano at first. No score. Long set. Now the pitch. Swung on. Foul back into the screen. And it's 0-2 on Rocchio. A switch hitter. Had it from the right side. First time up. Against Murphy, the opener. And now Fetty, a right-hander. He came on last inning. 2 outs. Fetty from the stretch. Here's his pitch. And it's swung on, looped toward the third baseman, making the catch of a little humpback liner as Vargas side retired as Rocchio's retired. And we'll head to the bottom of the third inning. No score from Chicago.
0: 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Backfoot slider ate him up! 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
2: Tristan Peters will lead things off for Chicago in a scoreless game. Bottom of the third inning facing Tanner Bibee. Here's the pitch. And it's up high for ball one. Peters, left-handed hitting outfielder, batting .289 with three homers, 24 driven in. Former Tampa Bay Ray, picked up in the offseason, the 1-0. Down low, 2-0. That's the thing with the White Sox. They have all these young players who are reaching the major leagues and contributing, but they've made some nice moves on the fringes, acquiring players, veteran players to plug in. We've had really good years.
3: I think you need that for structure of a lineup.
2: The 2-0 is chopped to first. Nice, easy hop for the first baseman, Manzardo. Steps on the back for the out, one away.
3: Really, just for structure of a team. I think you want that blend of rookies coming up who are bringing that excitement, that energy, that everything's new to them for the first time. You want those guys who've been there before to kind of steer them in the right path and talk to them about everything. And you want those kind of... Those journeymen's who are excited to have any opportunity at all. And just, I mean, well, everybody should be excited about any opportunity they get in this league. So much fun to put on a uniform.
2: Here's Jacob Gonzalez, and he takes a pitch down low. Now, this is one of the young prospects, former first-round pick not too long ago, 2023, 15th overall. Here comes the 1-0 pitch. And it's swung on and skied high in the air to right. Going back initially, Watson, now he has to charge in, and he makes the running catch not that far from the infield. My goodness.
3: I think he thought that was just an infield fly ball right off the bat. He almost kind of took a few steps slow, walking a little bit. He didn't realize that whether it was the wind or something was going to blow that a little bit further out than he thought. And he was almost playing back on the warning track. He was playing real deep and right. So he kind of then turned on those burners and came in real hot for that one. Look, made it a little bit harder than needed to.
2: Two up, two down.
3: Yeah.
2: Sam Antonacci steps in. Popped a short his first time. Pitch to him. Outside for a ball. Hey, go back to that. Just the joy of putting the uniform on in the big leagues.
3: Every day. Every day. Again, my perspective hasn't changed too much. I think maybe it's even grown in my love for the game. But it was an honor to wear a jersey every day.
2: 1-0 misses down.
3: I never played for money. I never played for a contract. I just loved playing under the lights and in front of big crowds. I thought it was just the coolest thing in the world. And I think now it's like, if you ask me right after I retired.
2: The 2-0 pitch, swung on, popped it up, foul, third base side, maybe a play for Schneeman, runs out of room.
3: I think if you asked me after I retired, my answer would have been a little different, but I probably would have been lying through my teeth where I said I probably didn't like the game or didn't miss the game and all those answers, but I think it's because I had wanted to keep playing so bad. I'm seeing guys who are, I didn't think they were better than me and they were still playing, so I was mad at the game, but now that years have passed and I know for a fact I can't be playing anymore, it's easier for me to say and realize how much I enjoy playing this game.
2: Here's the 2-1. Swing and a miss. 2-2 the count on Antonacci.
3: Because you don't get to play forever. And I think that's what makes it beautiful. I think you can only get a certain amount of time to play this game, and you hope you do everything you can to stretch it into as long as you can. But Father Time starts calling to everybody at some point.
2: Now the 2-2. Swung on, looped foul, out of play, third base side again.
3: I think that's why, I mean, you know this, or a lot of maybe more Clevelanders would know this about me, where it's like they've heard of if I would maybe throw a helmet here or a bat here or there or two. I just wanted to be good or wanted to do well so bad that because I just wanted to make sure that I kept playing for so long. And there are times I for sure gripped it too tight, and that might have been counterproductive, but yeah.
2: The 2-2 swung on, line drive up the middle, base hit into center field. Antonacci reaches on a two-out single. You know, there was that room behind the Guardians dugout that...
3: You do know about the room. The remodeling?
2: The remodeling, I think they saved a portion, at least a wall with some dents in it.
3: I think there's
2: a memento.
3: There was one time I think I took a bat. It wasn't my bat. This is something you should never do. Well, you should never really throw a bat or anything like that, but I just found the worst-looking bat I could find.
2: Miguel Vargas, the batter. With Antonacci, a threat to run at first. Here's the pitch. Up and in.
3: And I was one of those guys, I'll be throwing a little tantrum down there or something, or slamming stuff, or taking off a wood door with my bat, and you could tell me a joke, and I would laugh in the middle of it. So I literally got it out of my system, and right after my last slam, I was ready to joke and be back in the game and all that stuff. So I really was kind of getting it out of my system. Not that it's an excuse.
2: The 1-0 in there for a strike.
3: But I couldn't find one of my bats.
8: Previous pitch is called a strike.
3: Okay.
2: And we have an ABS challenge from Vargas.
3: But I couldn't find one of my bats, so I was like, okay, well, there's some BP bats.
8: Ball's over third. Chicago has 2,000.
2: That was a ball.
3: And I just start going to town on this helmet rack. And I was like, thank God there's this crappy bat right there. And then inning later, I'm down there looking at the bat again on the computer or something like that.
2: Here's the pitch to Vargas. After a long hold by Bybee, here it comes. Up and in. Snap throw to first. Back safely, Antonacci.
3: And there's going to be a second Ryan Rayburn name drop where we mentioned yesterday. But Ryan Rayburn comes down and any later, almost grabs me by my jersey, goes, hey, man, if you're going to take a bat and slam some stuff, I'm fine with that. But take your own bat. Why'd you use my gamer bat? And I'm already like, it's out of my system. And I'm just like, that's your gamer bat, Ryan? I was like, this is the big leagues. We can get you better bats than that.
2: The 3-0 swung on, lined in the left, a base hit. Moving up 90 feet, Antonacci, he'll hold at second. Back-to-back singles now with two down, couple of men on for the White Sox in the third of a scoreless game.
3: He didn't find it as funny. I mean, obviously, he's got over. We all have a boxes of bats down there, and we got better ones, but moral of the story, don't touch anybody else's stuff if you're throwing a little kid tantrum down there.
2: That's rule number one.
3: That's definitely, yeah. Don't hurt yourself. Don't touch other people's stuff. Respect the environment to a degree.
2: Andrew Benintendi, the batter, pitched to him. Tried to check his swing. Couldn't do it. Strike one.
3: And was it never punch with your throwing hand?
2: No.
3: Bull Durham.
2: Yep. 0-1 the count. He's ready. Here's the pitch. Inside, ball one. I should know this, but did you ever play in the Carolina League on your way up?
3: Yeah, Kinston.
2: In Durham?
3: Kinston.
2: They would have been in AAA at that
3: They would have
2: point.
3: Been AAA, so they're the AAA for Tampa Bay.
2: Okay.
3: Oh, yeah.
2: Here comes the 1-1. Swung on, cued slowly to third. Up with it, Schneeman, short way to second. In time for the out. Rocchio covering, side retired. Bybee works out of the jam. Three complete in Chicago on a sunny late afternoon. No score.
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2: Guardians, White Sox, no score. Fourth inning now. David Fry leads it off. First pitch swinging. Bounces one to short. Up with it, Montgomery throws him out at first. One pitch, one down. And the Guardians continue to be aggressive against Eric Fetty.
3: You could tell that. They definitely have talked about swinging first pitches here. Still got to make it a strike. But no one's getting beat, so I do like that. Nobody's really late. I like the fact that, it's not having success too much yet, but I like the fact that they're at least on time and if not early.
2: Kyle Manzardo, the batter. Fly to center his first time up. Here's the pitch, and it's on the inside corner for a strike. He was the last batter to face the opener, Chris Murphy. Murphy retired the four batters he faced. Then Fetty comes on, and they'll let him go as long as he can. Here's the 0-1. Up and in. 1-1 the count on Manzardo. No runs, one hit for the Guardians. No runs, three hits for Chicago. A 1-1 pitch. On the outside corner for a strike. Good changeup. Step up to the plate at BP Live. It's Saturday, July the 11th at Progressive Field. Your chance to take batting practice on the field, shag fly balls, play catch in the outfield, tour the visitor's clubhouse. 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The pitch is down low to Manzardo, and the count's now 2-2. Final game of a 9-game road swing for the Guardians. Three cities. The 2-2 swung on, and that's looped to shallow center. That'll get down for a base hit. Manzardo aboard with a one-out single.
3: Good job staying through a changeup right there. I think he had thrown it a couple times in that at-bat already, and that one caught the most of the plate that he could do something with, at least. The other one was almost looked like he wanted to challenge it on the outside part. He didn't agree that it was a strike. But this one was a little bit closer and able to stay through for a single up the middle. Good piece of hitting.
2: Now Reese Hoskins, who walked his first time up. Bright sunshine now here in Chicago. The pitch inside for a ball. And what that means, we have the late day shadows starting to become a factor. They're pulling over the first base side of the infield just inside the foul line. So the hitter's in shadows. The pitcher is in sunshine. The 1-0. In there for a strike, 1-1.
3: Maybe that's why they're swinging early, to get the most at-bats before the shadows come and all that stuff.
2: So explain for the fans, why is this such a challenge when you have shadows figuring in?
3: It just enters another dimension to the difficulty in hitting a baseball, I think, when it comes.
2: The 1-1, swing and a miss.
3: When you're trying so hard to pick up the seams of a ball or to pick up the pitcher's arm rotation or the hand slot, if it's bright, if the sun's beaming down on it, it kind of gives that glare and you can't pick up the seams anymore at all. If it's a shadows, now it's going from maybe brightness to a shade, and it's changing the element of what you're trying to see right there. And it's just making it harder.
2: The 1-2, that missed upstairs, not by much.
3: Instead of your brain being able to process the spin of a ball from in the daylight, I think in watching that the whole way into a strike zone, now it has to process it. Now it crosses over into a shadow, and you're like, okay, is it still doing the same thing as it was? You kind of just have to fill in the blanks from when it changes from bright to the dark.
2: The 2-2, swing and a miss, strike three. Hoskins down on strikes for the second out in the inning. Still no score. We're in the fourth. Top half, Khalil Watson will step in. That's the first strikeout for Fetty.
3: Now, some guys can wear glasses. I think that kind of alleviates a little bit of their eyesight, and it helps them kind of keep it one shade throughout to some degree. I wasn't that guy. I couldn't really wear glasses or never did too much when I hit.
2: Pitch to Watson, down low and outside. Watson walked his first time up. It's amazing, after getting that first hit in his major league career Monday night, how relaxed he has been since. And he swings and drills one high and deep to right center, but moving over, making the catch, the center fielder, Peters. Well struck by Watson, but he's retired. And so are the Guardians in the fourth. After 3.5, still no score. Guardians and White Sox on the south side.
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3: Kyle Teal leads things off for the White Sox. Bottom half of inning number 4, and he takes a fastball strike from Tanner Bibee. Teal was hit by a pitch his first time up. Former first-round draft pick of the Red Sox, but came over in that Garrett Crochet trade that has worked so well for Chicago. The 0-1, breaking ball. He tried to check his swing, couldn't do it. It's 0-2. No score in this one. This one shaping up similar to last night. Great pitching from Parker Messick and Sean Burke, the starters.
4: They were both very sharp.
3: Here's the 0-2. Swung on, and that's looped to shallow center. Leaping attempt at a catch by Rocchio, going up the ladder to do it.
4: Broken bat, not much on it, but the placement was there for the hitter to get a good single. But Rocchio with a great first step read on that ball, going back immediately, timed up his jump perfectly.
3: So one out, base is empty for Colson Montgomery. Don't forget, MLB Journey to 30 sweepstakes is underway. 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I'll tell you how after this pitch. It's on its way to Montgomery, and it's outside for a ball.
5: Previous pitch is called a ball. Catcher's challenging.
3: Maybe not a ball. Go to MLB.com/journey-to-30-sweeps. And it was a ball.
5: Cleveland has one challenge remaining.
3: So 1-0 the count on Montgomery.
4: Questionable challenge there a little bit then. Kind of goes against what we were saying about him early.
3: Here comes Bibee's 1-0 pitch. Swung on, popped it up. Ooh, foul ooh. Back behind home plate and out of play. Just above
4: almost,
3: us.
4: Almost.
3: Do you want one to come in here?
4: Always.
3: You do?
4: Always.
3: All right.
4: And I expect you to catch it.
3: Well, you might be disappointed, I'm just going to say. Here comes the 1-1. Down low, 2-1. The track record is not good. I can tell you right now.
4: Yeah, but now I'm finally in a position to be like, well, why didn't you catch that ball?
3: Oh, that's true. Funny how that comes full circle.
4: Yeah.
3: Here's the 2-1. Swung on, popped up. And that's out towards shallow left. Under it is Rocchio, who makes the catch for the second out of the inning. I never questioned if you made an error. That was tough.
4: That's the toughest plays I've ever seen. When you make an error.
3: I can't believe it. Yeah. They gave him an error.
4: How the turntables.
3: Two up, two down here in the fourth. We're joined by Jason Kipnis here in Chicago. A Chicago kid, this is fun. You get to stay at home, huh?
4: This is nice, yeah.
3: Chase Mydroth, the batter. Here comes the pitch from Tanner Bibee. And it's up and in, a little chin music.
4: Hey-o.
3: And you always like coming here. This was your spot, and fun to see it jumping a little bit again.
4: Yeah, yeah. I don't want them to win any of these games versus Cleveland. I don't want them to win the division, anything like that. But as a Chicago native, it is fun to have the White Sox being decent again. I will say that. It's hard to not say that.
3: The 1-0 on the outside corner for a strike. And they had 28,000 here on a Tuesday night last night. And those folks were into the game.
4: I mean, just any city's more fun when their teams are doing well, their sports teams are doing well.
3: Here's the 1-1. Swung on, blasted high, but foul down the left side and out of play.
4: It gives a good rivalry between the Sox and the Cubs. So, yeah, everybody knows I do a little bit of marquee TV with the Cubs, too, but it's just because I live here, Cleveland people. It's just because I live here, I wanted to stay in the game, and it's closer to me. Otherwise, I would do Cleveland full-time if I could or chose to. I don't know if they would have let me, but
3: here's the 1-2 outside and low, 2-2. And you did get back to Cleveland for the 10-year anniversary of the 2016 club.
4: Been back a couple times. I always try to find my way back. I love it there.
3: Here's the 2-2 pitch. Swung on, popped it up foul. Upper deck, first base side. Two down. Base is empty here in the fourth inning. No score. 2 hour, 40-minute rain delay today. That's why we're playing now. If you're driving home, drive time back in Cleveland. Great to have you with us. Here comes the 2-2. Swing and a miss, strike three. Got him to chase. My drop down on strikes to retire the side. The second strikeout for Tanner Bibee, and we'll head to the fifth. Guardians nothing, White Sox nothing.
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3: Daniel Schneeman starts it for the Guardians. Fifth inning, first pitch swinging, pops one up, shallow right. Out goes the second baseman, Mydroth. He's under it and makes the catch for the first out in the inning. Let's pause. 10 seconds, station ID on the Cleveland Clinic Radio Network.
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3: Jim Rosenhaus along with Jason Kidd.

0: the bat extremely well of late. The average, here's the pitch, outside for a ball. The average with Cleveland, now in his 24th game since the trade from the Giants, it's up to 238 after a slow start, and that has been moving upward quickly. A home run, six driven in. The 2-1 swung on and fouled back. 2-2 the count, and he made one of the great scoring plays for the Guardians late in the game the other night. Instead of sliding at home plate, avoided the tag by going in standing up and made it.
1: I think that they say that he kind of referenced running to first base, that you don't slide because it's faster just to keep running. And that's why he chose to stand up.
0: The 2-2 is up high for ball three.
1: Sometimes it works. Hey, sometimes everything works.
0: You got to figure the catcher's waiting for the slide, so.
1: I mean, again, the catcher caught the good scoop by the catcher, but put the glove right to the front of the plate expecting the slide.
0: The 3-2 swung on, fouled back.
1: So it was a perfect time to do it. There's no way to really know of it. I mean, I guess you could read the catcher if you have enough time and you're assuming that's where his glove's going. But, I mean, if he made that kind of split-second decision at that time, what a play. Even more of a heads-up play.
0: The payoff pitch. Swung on, slapped to third. Smothered on the short hop by Vargas. Throws to first, and he got him. Oh, what a play by Vargas.
1: Those kind of plays just really grind your gear as a hitter. When you do everything right, you work your way back into a good hitter's count, swing at the right pitch, hit it the right way, hit it where it's pitched, and defense sometimes makes a play. You just got to remember, there's a major league defense out there waiting for you.
0: Vargas with a great play. He's having a tremendous season offensively. Yeah, stepping in is Stephen Kwan. Here's the pitch, and it's on the outside corner for a strike. And he's trying to become the first White Sox third baseman to make the All-Star team since Joe Creedy back in 2008.
1: Oh, I used to love watching Joe Creedy play.
0: How about that?
1: There's Joe Creedy, Canerco, Aaron Rowan, Piers, Scotty Pods.
0: Here's the 1-1, up high, 2-1.
1: There's a lot of Cleveland people who probably didn't like that team too much, but just remember, I wasn't with you yet. I was an impressionable boy.
0: A lot of those guys on the 2005 World Series champs here in Chicago. Yep. Here's the 2-1. Swung on, and that's lifted to shallow center, and that drops for a base hit. Kwan's now 2-for-2.
1: Man, we talked about this the other night about him. I think good hitters get jammed, and he was always doing that. He was just hitting it where it's pitched, taking what they give you, but good hitters get jammed. I think they let the ball travel deep to allow themselves even more time to recognize, and that's twice kind of now that he's absolutely just let it really travel in, force his way up through the middle with his swing, and gotten two hits to reward himself for it. That's the old Kwan we're seeing right there. That was nice.
0: Travis Bazzana steps in, takes a fastball outside for ball one. Bazzana 0-for-2, batting with two down and a runner at first in a scoreless game. Fifth inning.
1: Now, we said he was a little antsy in his first two at-bats. I hope maybe after watching Kwan kind of get jammed right there, maybe kind of...
0: Pitch to him. Fastball strike on the outside corner.
1: Kind of take notes and follow suit and let the ball travel a little bit. He's not one of them, but when guys are slumping, you're in your mind, you just want to barrel up everything, and that's just not the way to hit always.
0: Here comes the 1-1. Off speed, outside.
1: And let me elaborate on that, because there's people who are like, what do you mean you don't want to barrel stuff up? Well, it's like when you hit off the tee or you're doing flips on an outside pitch, you're like, oh, I got to hit a home run to left center. The pitch is in the inside. I got to hit a home run to right center. You're like, that's not how you hit. Sometimes a pitch and its location just calls for a single that way.
0: The 2-1. Low and outside. Another changeup.
1: But it's hard to remember that sometimes. And I think when you're slumping, you always think of, oh, I got to have more hits and hit for a higher average. Let me work on staying through this ball on the outside. And then you see this pitch on the outside. You're like, I'm going to stay through it. But it's not even a pitch you should be hitting anyways.
0: The 3-1, strike called on the outside corner.
1: Good pitcher's pitch right there. That was never really a strike. A sweeper on the outside that started away and came back to just nick the strike zone. That's not what you want on a 3-1 pitch. So good take.
0: Now it's 3-2 on Travis Bazzana. Vaughn at first. He'll release and

0: to second. Here it comes. And it swung on and drilled to right on a line, but caught by Montgomery. Line drive from Bazzana, but right at the right fielder, Montgomery. Side retired. After 4.5 here in Chicago, Guardians nothing. And the White Sox nothing on the Cleveland Clinic Radio Network.
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0: Tanner Bibee back to work. Bottom of the fifth inning. Scoreless game. Braden Montgomery, the batter, swings and cues one foul over to his own on-deck circle. Bottom third of the lineup due in against Bibee. Shades of the early season when run support was hard to come by for him. Hence the record at just 2-8 despite pitching well most of the year. Here's his 0-1. Swung on, ripped on the ground, one hop to short, grabbed by Rocchio, fires to first in time for the out.
8: Kind of a low liner in the infield, but Rocchio really rounded the ball well on that. They're showing the replay of the other one, but... there we go. I had to move my mic down. Excuse me. Rocchio, the footwork on him at short was really good on that one. The way he rounded it made that play easier for him. If you try to do just a backhanded pick like that, might not have gone so well. But that's good infielders use their footwork to put them in the best position to field the ball.
0: Now Tristan Peters, first pitch swinging, swings and misses for strike one.
8: Or so I've heard.
0: Now wait a minute.
8: I think people said that.
0: Give yourself some credit. As you were saying earlier, though, a career outfielder, and you had to move in to the infield to make room for someone else. Here's the bouncing ball, foul outside of first. And someone else being Grady Sizemore at the time. When you were drafted?
8: They did, and I always considered myself a baseball player first. So when they came to me at Instruct, so I was drafted, went to short season, Mahoning Valley Scrappers, shout out. Then they call you back to Goodyear, Arizona, Instructs for about 20 days. And I had Travis Fryman and some other coaches call me over and hit me a bucket of ground balls. They gave me someone else's infield glove.
0: Here's the 0-2. Swung on, yanked foul way upstairs into the upper deck first base side.
8: They gave me someone else's infield glove, hit me a bucket of balls, and I remember I think I had made every play, and it was probably hideous, but never really saw my outfield glove again. And it was like you can be comfortable in center field, maybe at double A or triple A behind Grady and never get a call up, or you could be uncomfortable in the big leagues if you work your way up.
0: The 0-2 bounced in there.
8: Because they had liked my bat. They thought of a college bat. Obviously, I thought I was myself confident in my abilities there and was going to move up fast the way I could hit. But when you just make that switch from outfield to infield and expect it to kind of go on, they put you on a fast path. I wasn't going to argue that. They're telling me this is my way up to the big leagues. I was going to take it.
0: Here comes the 1-2 from Bibee. Swung on, line, caught by the first baseman, Manzardo. Two up, two down. Hey, Marathon knows that fans are the true co-pilot of any team. Marathon, here to keep you and your team fueled up all season long. Marathon, driven together. Now two up, two down for the White Sox, and their number nine hitter, Jacob Gonzalez, will step in. He flied to right first time up. Here's the pitch, and it's swung on, fouled back just under our
8: one
0: location.
8: One above us, one below us.
0: Zeroing in. What was the toughest part about the switch from outfield to second?
8: It's a completely different game. When you're in the outfield, the whole game's kind of in front of you. And when you move to the infield, you're surrounded by the game. There's always a place to be. There's always a kind of there's more sprint work, I think, in the outfield.
0: The 0-1, swung on, foul back again.
8: They're trying to get us one. I think you're a little bit more quick first step, shiftier in the infield. Have to have a little bit better hands. There's not really bad hops from fly balls, as they say. And so I'm sure there's some Cleveland people that know or think that I could have been maybe a smoother infielder at times. I didn't really care as long as the play was made.
0: 0-2 is yanked foul past the first base dugout.
8: I didn't really care how it looked as long as the guy was out. I just didn't care as long as the play was made.
0: Well, I'm going to say 9 years doing that, it probably was okay.
8: 9 years of winging it.
0: Surely if it wasn't going well, they might have done something before that. Here comes the 0-2 pitch to Gonzalez. Swing and a foul tip.
8: So that's why, I mean, there's these kids who are flashy nowadays or add stuff. I say that you want to look the coolest up in the big leagues, make the play. That's how you're going to look the coolest. Get the out. Don't add a glove flip here or something there. Don't make an easy play harder by trying to increase the difficulty.
0: Bibee with the 0-2 delivery. Swung on, and there's a high fly ball just to the left of center, moving over the center fielder, Kwan, and he makes the catch to retire Gonzalez. And the White Sox in the fifth through five, still scoreless on the south side of Chicago.
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0: No score in Chicago. We're underway in the sixth inning as Brian Rocchio shows bunt, takes a pitch outside for ball one. Eric Fetty throwing well for the Sox. Tanner Bibee, terrific for the Guardians. Here's Fetty's 1-0 to Rocchio. He swings and fouls it back. And quickly it's 1-1 on Brian Rocchio. Enbridge Gas Ohio wants to remind you, whether you're an individual or a contractor, state law requires you call 811 before you dig to have underground utilities marked. Here's the pitch to Rocchio, and he swings and lines it to right field. That'll get down for a base hit. And Rocchio's aboard with a leadoff single.
8: The last couple of the hits have been on Fetty's changeup. I think that's the pitch. He kind of can locate it for a strike on the outside, and then in the middle of the at-bat, when it's already kind of two or three pitches into the at-bat, the changeups are getting too much of the plate, and guys are staying through the baseball.
0: Now David Fry. Guardians trying to snap this scoreless tie. Get out of here with a win after dropping the first two. Close games, one-run games.
8: Come on.
0: Here's the pitch on the inside corner for a strike. Fry today has fly to right, bounced to short. Right-handed hitter. Fetty, the right-hander, working from the stretch now with Rocchio at first. Here's the pitch. There's a strike on the outside corner, and quickly it's 0-2 on Fry. The count on Fry. Here it comes. Swung on, line to short, and bobbled by Montgomery. He'll have no play.
8: Ooh, man, we will take that right now. Hard hit ball by Fry into the six hole. Montgomery was there with only one step to his right. I think he thought he had to rush a little bit more than he did because he kind of bobbled the transfer out when he had more time. He could have taken his time, planted his feet because Fry's not the fastest of runners. They just bobbled the transfer. Now we got first and second because of it, and hopefully something brewing here.
0: Up to the plate, Kyle Manzardo. As the Guardians...
8: pinch runner.
0: Go with a pinch runner and Petey Halpin at first base. So Fry's day is done after he reaches. And now the speedy Petey Halpin checks in at first with Rocchio at second.
8: You don't see too many Petys.
0: Here's the pitch to Manzardo. And it's on the inside corner for a strike.
8: I mean, I don't hate it. I like it. Yeah. Petey Halpin kind of rolls off the tongue well. But
0: it does.
8: Pete. Not too many adult Petys.
0: Here's the 0-1. Up and in. And it's 1-1. And it kind of goes together with... he's got great speed, so Speedy Petey helping.
8: Speedy Petey.
0: Yeah. He's in there now as a pinch runner.
8: Did you come up with that?
0: It's the 1-1. In tight, 2-1. I feel like it's out there somewhere else. Probably.
8: Are you putting it out there?
0: No. 2-1 the count. Here's the pitch. Outside and low for ball three.
8: Okay, big pitch here.
0: Now Fetty, he's been on since the second, and in a lot of his appearances, and again, he's mainly a starter, but they've used an opener on a regular basis for him, especially lately. Here's the 3-1. Outside, ball four. A check swing for Manzardo. And that'll load him up for Reese Hoskins. Nobody out in the inning. And this is where, if you were the Guardians, the White Sox committed an error. And for both of these teams, the way these games have been played in this series, they have to play good defense. Yeah. Can they take advantage of a miscue?
8: Well, it's almost two separate senses. You have to play good defense, and then can you take good advantage of the miscues or advantage of when you have guys on base?
0: The pitch to Hoskins. In tight, ball one.
8: So I think that's been kind of Cleveland's demise a little bit, is they've gotten some guys on base but haven't quite had the chance to get that hit across, or that hit that kind of just loops in and puts up a crooked number. But love one here. This is the inning now.
0: A 1-0. Down low, 2-0. Good patience by Hoskins.
8: It is. You see Fetty kind of aiming. He's not liking this traffic right now. He's starting to get a little bit too precise with his pitches instead of just throwing it. He's trying to be too careful.
0: White Sox have action in their bullpen. A lefty is starting to heat it up, but it's Fetty's game right now.
8: Let's make it Reese's game right now.
0: 2-0 the count on Hoskins. Here's the pitch. In there for a strike on the inside corner.
8: That's fine looking fastball. Got a little sweeper there for the 2-0. Not the one you want.
0: The left-hander in the pen is Brandon Eisert, heating it up. 2-1 the count on Hoskins. The pitch to him. Swing and a miss. High fastball. He swung under it.
8: See, you got to pick one. If you're going to take that slider on the 2-0, that tells me you're looking fastball. And then he just got fastball. It was a little up, but not way up in the zone. I'd like him to be more ready then if he is looking fastball. But here we go.
0: The 2-2. Down low, ball three. He laid off.
8: Good take right there. That was definitely a pitcher's pitch right there. I would have swung. A good take by Reese right there. Full count. Stick to that zone. You just worked.
0: Big pitch in this game with the bases loaded. Nobody out. The 3-2. Swing and a miss. Strike three.
8: That's frustrating. Had a couple of good pitches to hit in that at bat and didn't really put him in play, so that's got to be frustrating. But still got bases loaded, only one out. That pitch was not a pitcher's pitch. I think Fetty, if you asked him, it's not where he wanted to throw it. That's right over the middle of the plate. Reese just kind of swung under it. Maybe tried to do too much with that pitch.
0: Yeah, Khalil Watson will step in. Watson with a walk and a fly ball to center has swung the bat extremely well the last two games. The rookie in his first week in the major leagues. Here's the pitch to him. Fastball strike on the outside corner.
8: That's fine, not you. 0-0, cutter on the outside, up and away. Unless you're looking out over the plate like that, way out over the plate like that, that's not your pitch yet. But I might expand the zone a little bit here and just widen what I'm swinging at.
0: The 0-1. Swung on line, left field, base hit. One run is in. They're going to wave Halpin around. Here's the throw, and it pops free at home plate. Halpin is safe on his way to third, and in safely
8: yes,
0: with a slide is Manzardo. And a double, actually a single driving in two runs for Khalil Watson, who ends up at second base.
8: I was going to say, he's only got a couple hits under his belt, but Watson's the guy I wanted to play right now. He's had the most confident swings, and when I said expand his zone a little bit, it's exactly what he did. Another curveball, but it was something out over the plate. Kind of a little bit of a, just a little bit of a bend, more a little bit more bend than the first pitch of that at bat already. But all the runners read it well. Everyone's advancing on the throw. Long throw for the center fielder to come into. The catcher couldn't handle the hop. Head first slide into home, and we're up 2-0 now.
0: Oh, the Guardians break the scoreless tie. The rookie, Khalil Watson, becoming a force in a lineup that is looking for a bat that can get hot. And Watson has been the last two games. Comes up big here, and it's a pitching change for the White Sox as they go to their bullpen. We'll take a timeout. 2-0, Cleveland in front.
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0: Brandon Eisert, the left-hander, is on to pitch for the White Sox. Guardians have two runs in. Runners at second and third. Infield in for Daniel Schneeman. As the left-handed hitting outfielder and sometimes infielder, third base today. Looks at a pitch up high for a ball, and the count's 1-1 on Schneeman. Khalil Watson with a two-run single. Plates the runs. He's now at second. Here's the pitch. Swing and a miss. 1-2 to count on Schneeman.
8: And a good move by Vogt, bringing in Speedy Petey there. Put the pressure on that scoring second run right there. Big second run.
0: David Fry had reached on an error. Petey Halpin pinch ran, and he's able to score on a close play at home plate.
8: Pushing the right buttons.
0: Here's the 1-2. Swung on, fouled off. Yeah, we kind of mentioned it early that if you're on the bench, be ready.
8: Amen.
0: Because they have been using everybody on the bench almost every night.
8: Well, that always applies, especially, but there's always, you're accustomed maybe to your roles, but in lineups like this where there's a lot of mix and match, and you're always ready.
0: The 1-2, swing and a miss, strike three. Schneeman down on strikes, two down.
8: That's tough. Left on left right there. You're trying so hard just to put it in play because you know you just need, that's all you need to do to get that run in that maybe you chase a pitch you're not normally going to swing at. This is off the plate a little bit. That's kind of where you have to kind of tone down what you want to do, because what you want to do is obviously have success right there and get the guy in, but it's going to lead you to maybe some bad habits or swing at some bad pitches.
0: Here's Patrick Bailey, the pitch to him on the inside corner for a strike. Bailey a switch hitter, so he can turn around and bat from the right side now. He's 0 for 2. Could be 1 for 2, but Miguel Vargas at third base made a terrific play in Bailey's last at-bat. Here's the 0-1. Way upstairs for ball one. 2-0 Cleveland. They've taken the lead here in the sixth.
8: Oh, one more knock right here. That's too much to ask.
0: Give a little breathing room to Taylor Bybee.
8: A little breathing room.
0: Here comes the 1-1 to Bailey. Swung on and fouled off at home plate. 1-2 the count on the Guardians catcher. Been a hot hitter lately. Batting well over 300 the last week of games.
8: Yeah, hope. This guy's got a 9 ERA in June almost. Come on, baby.
0: The 1-2. Oh. Way upstairs. Ball two.
8: They're not competitive pitches right there. You might get something out of it by changing the eye level a little bit, but that's because he's staring up at the sky looking at it. The catcher has to jump for that ball. Reset the eyes.
0: Here's the 2-2. Swing and a miss. Strike three. Bailey strikes out. Side is retired, but the Guardians take the lead on the two-run single from Khalil Watson. We head to the bottom of the sixth. Cleveland 2, Chicago nothing.
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0: Big inning for Tanner Bibee, the sixth. He has a two-run lead now, and he's facing the top of the White Sox lineup third time through. Here's the pitch. Sam Antonacci takes a strike on the outside corner. Antonacci today, 1-for-2 with a single, his last time up in the third inning. Only three hits allowed by Bibee. Here's his pitch. Low and outside for a ball, 1-1.
8: Always a big shutdown inning after you score late in the game like this.
0: Yeah, Bibee lets it fly, and it swung on, popped him up. Foul, third base side, and out of play. Bibee at 77 pitches, by the way, and again, he's getting the game deep, and he has done that consistently most of the season, especially lately. Trying to be that stopper for the Guardians. They have dropped three in a row, including the first two in this series. Here's the 1-2. Swung on, ground ball to second. Grabbed by Bazzana, throws to first in time for the out.
8: Hard hit ball, drops down to a knee, block it up like a little goalie right there. That's the benefit of playing second base with a shorter throw. You got more time to do stuff like that. Bibee's been good all night, all day, or afternoon, however you want to call it. Feels
0: almost
8: like night.
0: Almost night. We're getting there.
8: Let's just have him keep going until maybe he hands the ball off to Cade. I'd like Cade to get another crack at these guys. I'm sure he would too.
0: Miguel Vargas, the batter. A walk and a single in two trips. Homered last night to win the game, basically. Here's the pitch. And it's on the outside corner for a strike. His home run in the sixth inning snapped a one-all tie, and that was it. 2-1 was the final. 17 bombs on the year for Miguel Vargas. The 0-1. Fastball just missed inside. 1-1. The Toyota Highlander has plenty of room and comfort, connectivity for all your devices, and the most advanced safety features, all standard. 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Here's the 1-1. Swung on, lined on one hop to the shortstop, Rocchio. Fields and fires low. Good scoop by Manzardo. In time for the out.
8: Had some real nice picks from first basemen this series. Manzardo and Hoskins had some real nice scoops over there today.
0: Two up, two down. Andrew Benintendi will step in. Guardians with a 2-0 lead. Don't forget, pick up the Guardians Dollar Bank debit card and score exclusive perks like savings at the Guardians team store. 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Benintendi swings and misses. Strike one. He's lined into a double play and bounced into a fielder's choice in two trips. Here's the 0-1 from Tanner Bibee. Just missed outside for a ball. Bibee trying to get through this sixth with a low pitch count and earn the seventh if he can. Here's the 1-1 pitch. Up high for a ball, 2-1. And you love Bibee's outlook. He was pulled in the sixth inning in his last start in Houston, and then the game got away, and he said, look, I'd throw 150 pitches a night if it was up to me, but that's not smart. And that's why he relies on Stephen Vogt to get him out of there. The 2-1, a check swing bouncer foul over to the third base side.
8: No one said us athletes were the smartest of the group.
0: But competitive-wise, you want that.
8: Yeah, sometimes, but that's what we might get in our own way, though. That's why we have to be kind of told no at times, too. And because there's times, like, even if you got a lingering injury or anything like that, we're going to tell you that we're going to play and we're going to go until we kind of the wheels fall off.
0: Here comes the 2-2 from Bibee. Swung on, blasted foul, right side, and out of play.
8: I just think as athletes, we get so caught up in the moment and the adrenaline and the competitive factor, like you said, that we forget there's a game the next day or there's another start after that we don't always think ahead to how our body's going to feel. We always just know, I can handle it right now, so I should be fine. Well, that's not always the case because your body's going to react different to it.
0: The 2-2. Swung on, popped him up, foul again, this time off to the third base side.
8: To 90 pitches or 130 pitches. But that's where good managers come into position. That's where they push and pull the right strings or push the right buttons, whatever analogy you want to use, cliche you want to use.
0: Now the 2-2.
8: Yes, sir.
0: Called strike three. Poured it right in there. Bybee with the strikeout. And there's the shutdown inning after the Guardians.
8: Let's go hit again.
0: Score two in the top of the sixth. They head to the seventh. And it is 2-0 Cleveland.
1: Don't bust your knuckles.
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0: Stephen Kwan gets it started for the Guardians in the seventh, and he takes a pitch outside from Brandon Eisert, who came on last inning, recorded the final two outs in the sixth after the Guardians had broken through against Eric Fetty. It's 2-0 Cleveland. The pitch to Kwan. Swing and a miss. 1-1 the count. Kwan is 2-for-2 today. A couple of singles.
8: Good-looking singles. Vintage Kwan singles.
0: Trying to hang in against a tough lefty. Eisert delivers, and it's up high for a ball. 2-1. Get you the out-of-town scoreboard this half inning, presented by your Northeast Ohio Ford dealers. And a light slate today of day games. Here's the pitch. Kwan swings and misses to even the count at 2-2. But with that rain delay, some of the night games getting started in the Eastern time zone. But day baseball, Baltimore, they're in Anaheim. They lead the Angels 5-2. That's the only other day game today. The 2-2 swung on, ground ball slowly hit to the first baseman. Up with it is Gonzalez, flips to the pitcher covering, and Eisert just got there in time. One down. All the other action just getting going. No scores to report. We'll fill you in further on the wrap-up show. Top of the lineup now, Travis Bezzana, 0-for-3. He has struck out, bounced into a fielder's choice, and flied to right.
8: Means he's due.
0: Here's the pitch to him. In there for strike one.
8: Hornsby, Australia. Have you ever been to Australia?
0: No. You?
8: It's beautiful.
0: Here's the 0-1. And it's up high, 1-1. If Bezzana wasn't playing for the Guardians, he might be working for the Australia Chamber of Commerce. He has nothing but great things to say about his home country. Loves it. Here's the 1-1. Swing and a miss. And it's 1-2. And tries to get back every offseason, obviously. About as far as you have to go.
8: Had a very cool trip there. I did New Zealand and Australia kind of back-to-back weeks.
0: The 1-2 is swung on and missed strike three.
8: a dinner at the Sydney Opera House. Did a walk through a zoo or like an animal sanctuary. Got to pet some kangaroos and feed them and play with some animals. That was outstanding.
0: Brian Rocchio, the batter.
8: Did put a snake around my shoulders. And did not enjoy that.
0: No. Here's the pitch to Rocchio. On the inside corner for a strike. How is the food in Australia?
8: Good enough. There's some really good foods. We had some good dinners while we were out there, but there's just beautiful landscape around there.
0: Here comes the 0-1 to Rocchio. Two down, bases empty. And the pitch is up high for a ball.
8: They're in New Zealand where I think Lord of the Rings was shot, and so it's like that kind of gives you a picture of it. And then, yeah, but there's just some animals and insects in Australia that I could do without maybe.
0: The 1-1 swung on, tapped foul at home plate, 1-2.
8: Have you heard of a huntsman spider?
0: No.
8: Yeah, you don't want to.
0: Okay.
8: But I'm going to show you a picture, and I'll see if I can get your reaction sound live on the air here.
0: I'm guessing you ran into one while you were there.
8: No, I would have either screamed, cried, or kicked this thing as hard as I could. Probably all the above.
0: Here's the 1-2. Up high, 2-2. Dangerous if they bite you?
8: You know what? I just don't even have an answer for that. I don't know.
0: Can you go back and find out?
8: I'm trying to find the most.
0: Here's the 2-2. Rocchio swings and pops it up. First base side, foul ground on the infield. Gonzalez makes a basket catch. Not far from the Guardians dugout. Side retired. Stretch time in Chicago. And we'll fill you in on the Huntsman Spider when we come back.
8: Yeah, we'll get back
0: it's
8: to baseball
0: 2-0
8: too.
0: Cleveland.
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0: New pitcher for the Guardians after great work for six innings from Tanner Bibee. Left-hander Eric Sabrowski is on to pitch. He'll face left-handed hitting Kyle Teal with the Guardians in front 2-0. Seventh inning, here's the pitch. And it's in there for a strike. Sabrowski just back from the injured list. His second appearance after missing a month with an elbow issue prior to going on the injured list was absolutely outstanding. Here's his 0-1. Swing and a miss, and there's the good slider, 0-2. Well, you can't pitch much better than Tanner Bibee today. Six scoreless, three hits, one walk, three strikeouts. Here's Sabrowski's 0-2. Down low, did he check it? He did.
8: Are you ready?
0: Yes.
8: Ready to put it behind us? Normally I can make Rosie kind of uncomfortable in his chair because he's nervous I'm going to say something wrong on the air, but this one is not for me.
0: The Huntsman Spider. Ugh. You ran into that in Australia?
8: No.
0: Next pitch, outside.
8: I would have lit the whole house on fire if I would have ran into that.
0: Imagine getting out of your bed wherever you're staying and seeing that on the floor.
8: Now you're making me kind of squeam in this chair.
0: Here's the 2-2. Swung on, line drive, left center, gets down for a base hit. Teal's aboard with a single leading off the seventh.
8: All right, the Spiders are bad luck. Back to baseball.
0: All right. Well, the Guardians' pen has been a bread and butter for this team the last three seasons. Occasionally this year, there have been some nights where it has struggled. Trying to get that bridge to Cade Smith in the ninth inning, and Sabrowski on here in the seventh has some work to do. Colson Montgomery, another left-handed batter, steps in. The pitch to him. Breaking ball outside corner for a strike. The curve.
8: Now you look. You go.
0: Overall numbers for Sabrowski, 2-1. His ERA, 2.53. 27th appearance. Second since his return. Here's the pitch. Swung on, ripped to first. Fair ball. Down the right field line it goes. Into the corner. On his way to third is Teal. They'll hold him there. And Montgomery, as the tying run, chugs into second with a double.
8: Well, I was just about to say, this looks like a tough left-on-left matchup that you might want to shift over. And I started to watch Travis scoot over, and I was going to say for Manzardo to scoot over down the line, too. And that's exactly where they hit the ball. I think with a guy who throws that tough of a curveball on lefties, they're always going to be out in front. You got to move those right side infielders over, and that's why I think Rocchio was going to take the turn. And I think Manzardo could have maybe been a step over and blocked that line a little bit to almost put like a no doubles play, but squeezed it past him down the line right there, and they got something brewing here.
0: Carl Willis out to the mound, the Guardians pitching coach, to have a chat with Sabrowski. And we have a moment for our message from the Cleveland Clinic. Brain health matters as much as physical health. Keep your brain in the game with physical activity, healthy habits, and trusted care from Cleveland Clinic Neurological Institute. Mound meeting complete. 2-0 Guardians, but the White Sox masters of the late game comebacks here at Wrigley Field in Chicago. Trying to produce another one as they get it rolling here in the seventh. Chase Mydroth will step in. Infield in at the corners. Back up the middle. Here's the pitch. Swung on, foul back for strike one. And again, you always wonder, Sabrowski was in such a good role before the injury. And a month down, how will he come back? When he returns, gave up some runs the other night in Houston in his first game back. Here's the 0-1. Down low, 1-1. Third of an inning against Houston, allowed two runs on a walk and a hit.
8: In a low-scoring game, this isn't the point where you trade a run for an out. Defense needs to block the ball up. Nothing can get by you. Even if you can't make the out at first base, you knock it down.
0: The 1-1, swung on, bounced foul outside of third. Still 2-0 Guardians, but the Sox threatening in the bottom half of the seventh inning. Mydroth is 1-for-2. He singled back in the second. Here's the 1-2. Called strike three. Poured the fastball right in there. Big strikeout.
8: Huge strikeout right there. Now that gives Vogt some options. You can be a little bit more careful with Montgomery coming up as a righty. You got a lefty on deck. You can put him on, but or you just be very careful with him. Either way, anything you want to do here. But that was a huge strikeout to get back into this inning.
0: Braden Montgomery, 0-for-2. The pitch to him outside for ball one. Montgomery, the switch hitter. First two at-bats came from the left side against Tanner Bibee. Now digs in as a right-handed hitter facing Sabrowski. Second and third, one out. The pitch swung on, popped him up. Right side, this is foul and out of play.
8: Oh, man, the kid just missed the foul ball and hit his mom in the knee because of it. You got to block it up. You got to protect mama.
0: One and one to count on Montgomery. In the very early stages of his major league career. The 1-1 pitch. Swing and a miss. Good heat upstairs.
8: Good location with that fastball right there. Now you've challenged him at both levels of the zone, top and bottom, so you got both to go to right now.
0: And the velocity's there at 95. Sure. And some deception, too, from Sabrowski.
8: Little cloud cover, so you don't have much shadows to worry about, too, as a hitter.
0: The 1-2 swung on, and there's a high fly ball to center. Settling under it is Halpin, and Halpin makes the catch. He'll throw to third. Scoring on the tag play is Teal, and the Sox are on the board. But remaining at second is Montgomery. 2-1 now, Cleveland in front.
8: Well, I was hoping it wasn't deep enough that they'd have a play at the plate, but smart play to go to third. Just a high fly ball. Hard to really get behind it and get a throw on it to go home with. So smart play to keep the runner at second. Give your defense and your pitcher a chance to still not let that run in on a single.
0: Here comes Stephen Vogt. He has Colin Holderman up in the pen. Tristan Peters is scheduled to bat. And Voter makes the move right here to the bullpen. We'll take a timeout. 2-1, Cleveland in front, bottom of the seventh.
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0: Right-hander Colin Holderman has come on to pitch for the Guardians, and he will face a pinch hitter, Randall Grichuk, on to hit. So a right-on-right matchup as the pinch hitter right-handed, but that's the way they want to go with it. In terms of matchup, Holderman pretty much even, lefties, righties, no one's hitting him. Grichuk, tremendous as a pinch hitter. The pitch to him, down low, ball one. We saw him hit a pinch hit home run here Monday night. His third pinch hit home run on the season. And overall, Randall Grichuk with 8 home runs on the year. A tying run at second. Here's the pitch. Down low for a ball from Holderman. 2-0. As Colson Montgomery out there at second base. In a 2-1 ball game. Bottom of the seventh. 2 down in the inning. Holderman from the stretch. The 2-0. Swung on and that's lined. Left center. Over.
8: Hey.
0: Diving catch. He made the catch. Stephen Kwan, gold glove caliber play in left, of course.
8: I watched. He ran in on the pitching change to go get glasses right before this play. And, I mean, that's your gold glove left fielder right there knowing what to do. What a good first step to cut that down in the gap. That had double written all over it and tie game written all over it. But Kwan coming up with a huge catch.
14: heads-up play to go get his sunglasses right before that play, too.
0: So we head to the eighth. It's still 2-1, Cleveland in front.
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0: Some changes for the White Sox as we hit the eighth inning. On the mound, Joe Rock facing Petey Halpin, who pops one above the mound. It drops in front of the second base bag, and Halpin's aboard with a bunt base hit.
8: I can't tell if that was intentional or lucky. It better be lucky than good always, but I think he tried to bunt. It was a slider from a lefty. The third baseman was crashing on top of it, but he just kind of placed it right over the pitcher who had no play on it. Shortstop was way back, has no play on it. Perfect location for that bunt.
0: Now to the plate, Kyle Manzardo. Guardians leading by a run here in the eighth inning. The pitch in tight, ball one. Defensively, staying in the game is Randall Grichuk in right field. Braden Montgomery moves over to center. Grichuk a pinch hit for Peters in the bottom of the seventh. So Peters out of the game in center. Next pitch down low to Manzardo. 2-0 the count.
8: Good start to this inning. I think everyone would feel a lot better with another run or two across.
0: Especially here.
8: Yeah, the first two have gone.
0: The White Sox have gone lately. Here's the pitch. Up and in. Ball three. Leaned him back. Rock. First time we've seen him in this series. Only his fourth appearance. 0-1, an ERA of 3.24. Big lefty.
14: Another 6'6 guy.
8: Joe Rock.
0: The 3-0 in there for a strike. 3-1.
8: Sounds like a made-up name. Doesn't it?
0: Central Casting 101.
14: Joe Rock.
0: Here comes the 3-1 to Manzardo. Down low, ball four.
8: Okay.
0: So first and second, nobody out for the Guardians here in the eighth.
8: For a big lefty to let those first two lefty hitters on base, this is a start. Now you're coming up to the middle of the order with some righties. Exactly what Cleveland needed.
0: Rock had been with Tampa Bay and was acquired in a minor deal on May the 19th and had been pitching at AAA in the White Sox system. Just called up from Charlotte earlier this month. Mound visit by Kyle Teal as Reese Hoskins will be the batter. Let's pause 10 seconds. Station ID on the Cleveland Clinic Radio Network.
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0: There's Hoskins at the plate with runners at first and second. Rock delivers. Fastball strike on the inside corner. Jim Rosenhaus along.

0: Coleman inside for ball two. Rock is all over the place.
1: He is. These are competitive pitches that he's missing with right now.
0: The early evening shadows now starting to pull over the infield. Still lots of sunshine in the outfield, especially left. The 2-1, swing and a miss. 2-2 the count.
1: Reese seems under a lot of the pitches that he's swinging at. I think that's where his bat, every time I've seen him swing and miss so far, it's always under. It's never on top. I think he's just might need to shorten up a little bit. It seems like he's really trying hard to do damage on all these pitches when sometimes he just needs a little bit of more shorter, compact swing.
0: Here's the 2-2. Low and in. Did he check it? He did. They made the appeal down to first base, and Marv Hudson said he checked it.
1: I mean, this guy knows how to hit. I'm not questioning anything like that. I think just right now that's the telltale sign that he's just trying to get the ball into the air maybe a little bit too much.
0: Payoff pitch coming. Here it is. Swung on, popped him up, foul, back out of play into the upper deck. So we'll do it again on 3-2 to Hoskins. Guardians up 2-1. We're in the top half of the eighth inning. If you're just tuning in, this game delayed by rain at the start for 2 hours and 40 minutes. Well, we're going to get it in. The 3-2. Swing and a miss, strike three. Hoskins down on strikes for the third time today.
1: Yeah, that's ball 4-2 as well.
0: Well, here's Khalil Watson with runners at first and second. Watson has had another good day at the plate. It was his two-run single in the sixth inning that put the Guardians on the board, and they still lead 2-1. Prior to that, he had flied to center and walked. Left-handed hitter was swinging it well at AAA Columbus. Got the call last week. Here's the pitch to him. He swings and skies it high in the air to fairly deep center. Montgomery, though, circling and makes the catch shy of the warning track. Tagging, heading for third, and in standing up is Halpin. Remaining at first is Manzardo, and now there's two down.
1: Well, again, he's putting some confident swings on it. You gotta be happy with the way he's gone the last couple of games. He really looks like he's starting to come into his own. Sometimes that's all it takes. You just got to see that first one kind of get down or get in, however it happens. And you can kind of just reset and go about your business like you're used to. But until you get that first one, that's kind of all you're thinking about. But he looks a lot more relaxed.
0: Now Daniel Schneeman trying to come through with two down. Runner at third. Here's the pitch. Low and outside for ball one. Facing Joe Rock. Fourth pitcher on the day for the White Sox, who got it started with an opener, Chris Murphy, inning in a third of hitless baseball for him. Then the bulk pitcher was Eric Fetty. The 1-0, down low, 2-0. Fetty went four innings, allowed the two runs on five hits. Then Brandon Eisert for an inning and two-thirds, scoreless baseball, and now Rock here in the eighth.
1: He's all over the place. How about a pass ball? Left on left. Try throwing those sliders. How about just bounce it?
0: The 2-0. Way upstairs and inside for ball three.
1: I'm taking here. Got a righty on deck for yourself. That's a better matchup. Right on left. So I'm taking one, maybe even two. That 3-1 would have to be a perfect pitch.
0: The 3-0. Outside, yes, ball four, and they're loaded up for Patrick Bailey. Couple of walks in the inning, plus a bunt base hit to get it started. And the pitching coach, Zach Bove, is out to the mound to have a chat with Rock. Get your injury report this half inning, presented by Elk and Elk, an official partner of the Guardians. If an auto accident or medical malpractice caused you injury, call 1-800-ELK-OHIO. And, of course, the big three for the Guardians. Jose Ramirez, hamate bone surgery. Angel Martinez, broken bone in his foot. Both of them 4, 5, 6 weeks out. Chase DeLauder, a little bit closer with that rib injury, maybe. Here's the pitch

0: Bailey in there for strike one. Guardians up 2-1 here in the eighth. Trying to pad that lead in a place where they would love to do that. The White Sox, the masters of the late game comeback at home. Here's the 0-1. Down low, 1-1. Hunter Gaddis is loosening in the Guardians' pen. We'll see him in the bottom half of the eighth inning. Now Rock's ready. Here's the 0-1, or the 1-1, low and in for ball two, 2-1.
1: When he's that erratic, you're looking for almost just anything over the center of the plate. This guy's not located at all. He doesn't seem to have a feel for his pitches right now, so it's either nowhere near the zone or kind of down the middle. You got to stay patient. You got to stay disciplined right here.
0: 2-1 the count. Here's the pitch. Down low, ball three. Not even close.
1: Now, he's just thrown a couple fastballs all in the dirt. I wouldn't be surprised if he goes to a slider right here just to give himself a chance to throw a strike because he doesn't seem to have the grasp on the fastball to zip at.
0: And there is nobody warming up in the Sox pen.
1: I'm still looking for something over the plate, but I'm a little bit more balanced for that off-speed slider here.
0: The 3-1. Inside and low, ball four.
1: Boom.
0: A bases-loaded walk brings Halpin down the line from third. And the Guardians add a run. It is now Cleveland 3, the White Sox 1.
1: Big run, big insurance run, good patient at bat. The guy is that wild right now, and he's throwing, can't seem to find a grip on the ball and just throwing it all over the place. Do not help him.
0: So for Bailey, RBI number 12 on the season. Stephen Kwan steps in. The pitch to him, in there for a strike. I was just going to say, Kwan will make him throw a strike, and he did. After three walks in the inning. Now the 0-1. Strike two called on the inside corner.
1: That's the pitch I thought he would have gone with 3-1, but it's right over the middle of the plate. Now Kwan has seen both, at least for strikes. All of this is easier said than done, obviously, but just don't do too much. Stay with this pitch.
0: The 0-2. Waved at and missed. Strike three. Chased a slider. And Kwan strikes out to end the inning, but the Guardians add a run.
1: Big run.
0: We'll head to the ninth, or excuse me, bottom of the eighth. 3-1, Guardians in front.
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0: New pitcher on for the Guardians. Bottom of the eighth inning. It's right-hander Hunter Gaddis. Cleveland leading 3-1. White Sox send up Jacob Gonzalez, their number nine hitter, who swings and blasts it foul out of play. Third base side. a little darker again here in Chicago. You know, they said we'd be in a window. They didn't say how long it would be. Well, we've gotten to the bottom of the eighth. Here's the pitch. Swing and a miss. 0-2 the count.
1: Now you got me pulling up the weather app.
0: Good work. Our meteorologist, Jason Kipnis, will be checking in momentarily. Here comes the 0-2 pitch. Outside and high for a ball. We started late due to rain. 2 hours and 40 minutes on the delay.
1: Yeah, we should be okay. We should be just fine.
0: Here's the 1-2. Swung on, broken bat, bloop to shallow right, base hit. Gonzalez aboard with a soft single to right. Leadoff base runner for the Sox.
1: Well, a slider down and in, but does a good job kind of just keeping his hands inside the baseball right there as hitting does. Broke his bat, but you will always take a good fallen soldier for a bat for a base hit. You will always make that trade as a hitter.
0: Top of the lineup now, Sam Antonacci. And this is where it gets dicey. The Sox, so dangerous, especially here at home. The pitch, outside and high for ball one. Overall at home, they're 26-16. More impressive, the last 26 games, they're 22-4. Here comes the 1-0. Swung on, popped up foul, back out of play.
1: You flinched at that one a little bit. I saw the first flinch. There's been closer ones, but that was the first flinch. Go ahead. You're about to say something.
0: Guilty as charged.
1: Ground ball double play right here. Why not?
0: Here comes the 1-1. Just missed outside. 2-1. The challenging part about the White Sox at home, they have that 22-4 record. They've won 11 of 12. In the 22-4 stretch, five have been walk-off wins, including here on Monday night against Cleveland.
1: That's starting something special. We had that back in the day. That's that mojo at home that always helps.
0: The 2-1 swung on, and he skies it high in the air to left. Kwan is under it, and he makes the catch.
1: Okay.
0: One down. Now Miguel Vargas. Today he's 1-for-2 with a walk. Having a career year, already his career best for home runs in a season at 17. He had hit 16 a year ago. So a dangerous hitter at the plate as the tying run at the plate in a 3-1 game. Guardians in front. Gattis with the pitch. On the inside corner for a strike.
1: Now these are even more important at bats right now because you want to split up their order. So, I mean, they're important already because you're only up two in the bottom of the eighth late in the game, but this helps break up the order as well. These next two hitters.
0: Here's the 0-1. Check swing bouncer under the glove of Gattis at the mound. Picked up by Bazzana, who will have no play. All hands are safe, first and second for the Sox.
1: Yeah, an unfortunate roll for the Guardians right there. Off the end of the bat, kind of set him up for a double play if Gattis could just field it correctly. He kind of falls off towards the first base side and had to bend back down towards for his backhand glove side. Couldn't reach all the way down for the ball and just trickles along the mound for a single. First and second, now one out.
0: Andrew Benintendi steps in, the pitch to him. Fastball outside, ball one. Benintendi today 0-for-3.
1: It's always better to be lucky than good. My father taught me when you're good, things can go wrong.
0: Here comes the 1-0 from Gattis. Swing and a foul back into the net. 1-1. Hunter Gattis on the season. 1-2, an ERA of 3.80 over 25 outings. Started late due to some forearm soreness in spring training. Here's the 1-1. Swung on, ground ball, first base. Up with it, Manzardo to second for one. That's all they get as Rocchio hangs onto it. But they pick up the runner at second base, Vargas. He's retired. And now it's runners on the corners with two down for the Sox.
1: Yeah, good play. Good to get the guy out at second. Probably didn't need to risk the throw. Probably wouldn't have got him. Benintendi still gets down the line pretty well.
0: Well, with Kyle Teal scheduled to bat, Stephen Vogt is on his way to the mound. He had Tim Herron loose and ready to go, the lefty, and he wants him right here. We'll take a timeout and have more. It's 3-1, Guardians in front on the Cleveland Clinic Radio Network.
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0: Tim Herron on to pitch. Left on left spot facing Kyle Teal. 34th appearance for Herron. 0-2, an ERA of 3.08. Runners on the corners. Two outs. Guardians up 3-1. Eighth inning. Here's the pitch. Breaking ball low and outside for ball one. Herron came on, pitched Monday night, allowed a home run. It is one inning of work. Here's the 1-0. Swung on, and that's line foul, third base side, out of play. Teal today has been hit by a pitch, singled, and scored. Also retired by the shortstop on a great play by Brian Rocchio back in the fourth inning. Here's Herron's 1-1. It's low and outside and off the glove of Bailey, and that will allow the base runner at first, Benintendi, to move up. Staying at third is Gonzalez on the wild pitch.
1: Not ideal, but you get your hitter, you get out of the inning anyways. I think Bailey just was kind of in between whether he wanted to pick that or catch it on the fly.
0: Now the 2-1. Low and outside for ball three. 3-1 the count. As the Sox now have the tying runs in scoring position. Three-one pitch coming to Kyle Teal. Here it is. Called strike. Good fastball.
1: Good. Been giving him a healthy dose of spinning. Sliders and curveballs, just came back with a nice two-seam in there, kind of getting guessing here.
0: I believe I said Benintendi. That's a pinch runner. Acuna is into the game for the Sox. Here's the 3-2. Swung on, a bouncer to first. Grabbed by Manzardo. Takes it to the bag in time for the out. Tim Herron does the job in the eighth inning. And the Sox come up empty. We'll head to the ninth. Guardians 3, White Sox 1.
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0: Whenever the Guardians win, your Northeast Ohio Ford dealers will donate $500 to Cleveland Guardians charities that will support expanded access to youth sports in Cleveland. Top of the lineup in the ninth inning for the Guardians, Travis Bazana steps in. Joe Rock delivers, and the lefty comes high and tight, and Bazana somehow got out of the way. Ball one.
1: That's some real skinny thoughts right there. Think thin, think thin.
0: Is that how that works?
1: That's, yeah. Squeeze it. Squeeze every muscle. After you get hit.
0: The 1-0 on the outside corner for a strike. 1-1.
1: I hate when they do that. Sorry to cut you off. I hate when they go fastball up and in and then just drop in a slider. It's just rude by lefties.
0: Here's the 1-1. Another breaking ball. Did he check it? No, he did not. Appeal to Ryan Blakeney at third, said he went too far. Three to one. Cleveland in front, would love to add. Here's the pitch. Swing and a miss. Strike three. Tough day for Bazana. Three strikeouts. And we haven't said that very often. Third strikeout for Rock into his second inning of work. Brian Rocchio, the batter. Rocchio, 1-for-4 with a single and a run scored back in the sixth. Here's the pitch. Outside and high for ball one. Cade Smith will get the ninth, as expected. And he will face Colson Montgomery, Chase Mydroth, and Braden Montgomery for the White Sox. Here's the 1-0, swing and a miss.
1: I mean, this is still the same guy who was erratic and throwing the ball all over the place. Some of these pitches are still balls. They look good. They're in the zone. I know it's harder to lay off of them, but I'd love it to see if someone just go up there and statue him. You might get another free ball, free base.
0: The 1-1, swing and a miss.
1: See, that's in the dirt. Again, easier said than done. The hitting, it's why you get the good ones get paid a lot, but this guy's just shown you to not be able to find the zone too much. And we're kind of letting him back off the hook instead of remembering what just happened, what just took place last inning.
0: Here's the 1-2 pitch. Swing and a miss. Strike three. That low slider again.
1: Yep.
0: Four strikeouts for Rock. Now Petey Halpin came on as a pinch runner back in the sixth inning, and it paid off. He scored a run on a close play at the plate and then reached on a bunt base hit in the eighth, scored another run. So he has scored two of the three runs for the Guardians. Here's the pitch. Down low, ball one. And that's what he's tried to do. It. Playing time has been absolutely sporadic for Halpin's. He said when he gets in there, he's just trying to do, he can do one thing to help the team win.
1: Yeah.
0: It's a good day.
1: Put something into the hat, you would say.
0: The 1-0 on the outside corner strike.
1: Everyone's trying to contribute something. We would say just put something into the hat to help this team win today. It might be even putting the balls on the tee for a teammate who's going to have that bat if you're not going in that day, but just find a way to help someone who's going to help this team win.
0: Here's the 1-1. Swung on. Luke foul out of play, third base. One and two, the count on Halpin. 3-1, Cleveland in front. Top half of the ninth inning. The 1-2 pitch. Swung on, and there's a high fly ball. Shallow center coming in, Montgomery, and he makes the catch to retire the side. Guardians go in order in the ninth. We head to the bottom of the ninth inning. It's Cleveland 3, Chicago 1.
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0: One of the best closers in the game, Cade Smith, is on to try and nail it down for the Guardians. A league-best 24 saves for Smith, and he's on to protect a two-run lead in the bottom half of the ninth inning. Colson Montgomery leads it off, takes strike one from Smith. Smith suffered his first loss of the season on Monday night as they try to work a two-inning appearance for him as the next pitch is outside for a ball, 1-1. Came on to get work in with the team trailing, and then they took the lead in the top of the ninth. But the White Sox won it in the bottom half of the ninth. The 1-1 waved at and missed. Oof. Strike two.
1: That does not look like a fun pitch to hit or to face.
0: Montgomery 1-for-3 with a double last time up. And he asked for time.
1: You want to swing early against some of these guys sometimes because that really might be the best pitch you get. Some of these guys, they're off speed or their secondary pitches and their out pitches are just so nasty. You don't even want to let them get to two strikes.
0: Here's the 1-2. Outside and low, 2-2.
1: So while like fans and other people might get mad if people swing early late in games or the first pitch or first two pitches, but well, that fastball really might be the best pitch of the at-bat to hit. So
0: the 2-2. Swung on, and there's a drive to center. Hit a ton. Back is Halpin on the track. Makes the catch.
1: Man, that was driven hard. I'm kind of surprised that stayed in the ballpark. Good swing, but again, good out for Cade. Get ahead. Almost surprised he went fastball with the sway. This, you saw him swing and miss on the splitter earlier in the at-bat, but Trey Ellingson right there, and Montgomery was ready, but hit it hard, but to someone.
0: Now Chase Mydroth, 1-for-3. A single back in the second. One down, base is empty, 3-1 Cleveland. Here's the pitch on the outside corner, strike one. If the Guardians can hang on, they move back into a first place tie with the White Sox atop the AL Central. The 0-1 down low, 1-1. It has not been an easy road trip by any means. A win and they go 3-6, but they are battling with an injury-plagued lineup. The 1-1 down low, 2-1. They've gotten just enough offense today. Three runs on six hits for Cleveland. Khalil Watson once again with a big base hit. The 2-1. Did he check it? The pitch was up high, and he did indeed check it as they made the appeal. Marv Hudson down at first base. 3-1, the count on my draw. Here's Smith's pitch. Called strike two on the outside corner.
1: Challenge. Sounds late challenge. I don't think he's going to accept it. He's not.
0: Wow.
1: Okay. Take that.
0: And Mydroff's not happy. Now he asks for time.
1: He thought about it for a second, so I don't disagree that it seems a little late when it has to be kind of right away.
0: Payoff pitch coming. Here it is. Swung on, foul back and out of play. We'll do it again on 3-2.
1: I mean, the official ruling is that it has to be right away?
0: Yes.
1: Okay.
0: The 3-2. Swung on, ooh, foul tip, and not hung on to. Got a piece of Mydroth as well.
1: Nasty splitter in under the hands. He just tipped it in the bat, but kind of one of those ones where it kind of bounces up and hits you. Hits you where it hurts a little bit. Well, this one got the back foot. Well, it hurts there too.
0: Another payoff pitch from Smith. Called strike three. And now Mydroth wants to challenge what he thought was ball four.
2: Previous pitch is called a strike. Hitter's challenging.
0: So let's see the ABS challenge. And it is.
1: Boom.
0: A strike.
2: Calls confirmed. Chicago has one challenge remaining.
0: Mydroth down on strikes. Two down in the ninth. Base is empty. Braden Montgomery will bat.
1: One more, boys.
0: Guardians up 3-1. Montgomery, 0-2 with a sack fly. Drove in the run for the White Sox today in the seventh. Here's the pitch. Down low, ball one. Outfield playing him to the opposite field. Huge gap in right center. Here's the 1-0. Fastball strike on the inside corner.
1: See, that might be the best pitch to hit all at bat. Because here comes a split. You don't know what's coming else.
0: Here's the 1-1. Swung on, and there is a high fly ball to right center. Halpin back at the wall. Leaps, but it is gone.
1: That's why that insurance run was so big. Fastball right where the last one was. Kind of went back to back. You would have liked to have seen that one kind of climb the ladder a little bit more, been low and away, but right down the middle. Too much of the plate. And a big home run to center field for them, but that's why that insurance run was so big.
0: So a solo home run makes it a one-run game, 3-2 Cleveland. And again, you just feel like in this building this year, the White Sox never think a game is done until they come back and win it. Here's Randall Grichuk. He swings and he drills one high and deep to left. Tie game at three. Are you kidding? And the White Sox have tied it down to their last out.
1: Oh, you gotta be kidding me. Two pitches right over the middle of the plates. I don't care if you throw 97 and nasty or not. That's just where they can close their eyes and swing. You're giving them a chance there.
0: Now Jacob Gonzalez takes a pitch outside for ball one.
1: Right over the middle.
0: Here's the 1-0 to Gonzalez. Swings and fouls it back into the screen. 1-1 the count. Boy, a rare blown save for Cade Smith. Just the third of the season for him. The 1-1. Swing and a miss. 1-2 the count. Grichuk with 9 home runs, and it seems like all have come at huge times. 3 pinch hit home runs, and now he's extended the game. The 1-2. Swung on, foul tipped. 2-2 the count. Now Smith just trying to get this game to extra innings. The set and the 1-2. Down low. 2-2. Nothing coming easy right now for Cleveland in this last stretch of games. The 2-2. Swung on, line, left side, base hit in the left field. The ninth continues for the White Sox, and these fans, and it's the smallest crowd of the series, a lot of that due to the rain, they're going berserk, almost as if they expect it.
1: Oh, boy, man, they just got something going on here. They are a tough team to put away right now.
0: Carl Willis out to the mound, the pitching coach, to give Smith a breather. Sam Antonacci will step in. He won the game in the bottom of the ninth with a walk-off single on Monday night. And again, in their last 26 home games, of which they've won 22, 5 have been walk-off wins. And they're heading down that road again, unless Smith can stop it. A dramatic turnaround for the Chicago White Sox, coming in with 41 wins just 2 years after that's all they got in an entire season back in 2024. Antonacci digs in, 1-for-4. Looks like a pinch runner at first base. That's Junior Perez. As the winning run at first with two outs in the ninth. Here's Smith's pitch. Outside, ball one. Antonacci, left-handed batter. Throw to first, back safely as Perez diving back in. Smith right back to work. Another throw to first, and he's back in safely again. Perez just up from the minor leagues, and obviously good speed there. He steps off the big lead, and Smith can't go over there again unless he picks him off. It'll be a balk if he doesn't, if he goes over. We'll see if Perez is on the move. Do they try and get him into scoring position right here? Here's the pitch. He does not go, and the pitch is down low for ball two.
1: Don't you kind of automatically have to send him, right? Believe me, I'm happy he hasn't gone yet, but it'd be stupid not to put him in motion.
0: The 2-0 pitch, he does not go, and the pitch is fouled back.
1: He was going. He screwed up. He was trying to get a big lead just to make sure that he was safe and kind of panicked that he was too far out and went back right when he lifted his leg. So he kind of talked himself out of it right there, but I'm sure he's probably just going to go on this one then.
0: The count 2-1 on Antonacci. Here's the pitch, and it's outside with the runner not going, and it's now 3-1.
1: I'm sending him. Should be a pitch to hit anyways. It's almost like a protected hit and run.
0: The 3-1 pitch. There he goes. The pitch is outside. The throw goes down anyway, but it doesn't matter. It was ball four. And Antonacci draws the walk. which would move Perez up to second base anyway.
1: It was a bad call. I think they actually did get him out. They're going to challenge it and probably be right, but it was ball four.
0: So here comes Stephen Vogt. He has Sean Armstrong in the pen. And I think he wants him right here. That's going to be it for Cade Smith at 27 pitches in the inning. And this is a rarity. Smith does not finish the ninth. So we'll take a timeout as Armstrong comes in. Winning run in scoring position with two outs. 3-3 game. Bottom of the ninth. Back with more after this.
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0: Sean Armstrong is on to pitch for the Guardians. Runners at first and second for the White Sox. Bottom of the ninth, 3-3 game. Miguel Vargas, the batter. Junior Perez, the winning run out at second. Here's the pitch. And Vargas takes a strike on the inside corner. Been a good day for Vargas at the plate. He's 2-for-3 with a walk. White Sox on back-to-back homers here in the ninth have tied it.
1: A lot of space open on the right side. They're hoping he pulls the ball here.
0: The 0-1. Inside 1-1.
1: Which makes me nervous because Armstrong throws that cutter. So if Vargas stays on that ball at all and hits it the other way, that's game over because there's nobody. Watson's covering the line down right. Manzardo's over, but Travis is up the middle, and outfielders are straight to the left.
0: Here's the 1-1. Down low, ball two. Sean Armstrong, 24 games, 1-1, an ERA of 3.32. Veteran reliever signed in the offseason. Here's his 2-1 pitch. Swung on and fouled back into the net.
1: Well, he wasn't trying to hit a single there, so he didn't look like he was trying to go with the pitch, at least. See if he shortens up here, but the positioning just gets me a little bit. I know they're back deep because they can't have to keep everything in front of them, but there's just a huge gap on the right, in the four hole in the infield and in right center that's just staring at us.
0: Here's the 2-2. Swung on and foul back. Another big cut. By the confidence the White Sox hitters have here late in games, it's remarkable.
1: And versus one of the game's best, too, they've done it off of McCabe.
0: Now the 2-2 delivery. Swung on, and there's a high fly ball left center. Back on it is the center fielder. Halpin makes the catch, and the side is retired. We will head to extra innings. Here in Chicago, tied at 3.
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0: Extra innings, 3-3 ball game. Grant Taylor is on the pitch for Chicago. He'll face Kyle Manzardo, hard-throwing right-hander. Manzardo with the automatic runner out at second base takes strike one. And that is Petey Halpin out there at second, so a good spot in the lineup for the Guardians. Halpin with that outstanding speed as the go-ahead runs. Here's the pitch. And it's a fastball strike on the outside corner. Defensively for the White Sox, Braden Montgomery has moved back to right field. Junior Perez is in center. He had come on to pinch run. We'll get the rest of it in a moment. Here's the pitch to Manzardo. Swing and a miss. Manzardo down on strikes for the first out in the inning. Chase Meidroth has gone from second to short. Colson Montgomery from short to third. Antonacci has come in from left to play second. Vargas is over at first base now from third. And Randall Grichuk is out in left field. I think they've changed everybody but the catcher. Here's the pitch to Reese Hoskins. It bounces in there, but no advance by the runner at second in Petey Halpin. Now, Kip, you watch these White Sox from a distance. We had not seen them until this week. And you see the walk-offs. You see what's going on here, especially at home games for Chicago. But until you live it, you don't believe it. Guardians living it this week, and it hasn't been easy.
1: Yeah, they just have that mojo going right now, especially at home. You said 21-4 or 22-4 in the last 26 at home. That doesn't happen by accident. That comes with playing good baseball, first off. That comes with good pitching and timely hitting. But also, you got to believe a little bit. I think if you think back to the long streaks that we had, whether it was the 21-22 game win streak, there's a lot of games at home we might have been down late, but we just automatically assumed we were going to come back and win.
0: 1-1, swung on and fouled back, and now it's 1-2 on Hoskins.
1: And I know it sounds stupid or cliche where it's like, oh, you just believed you're going to win? What did that really do? Well, sometimes when you're it prevents you from rolling over, and not that people do that, but it prevents you from just assuming that the game is over because you're down late and a really tough pitcher's in. It's just you're always thinking for positives, and you're always thinking of where can we sneak in a run here, slip in a run, and get back into this game or tie this thing up.
0: The 1-2 is ripped left side, base hit in the left field, but Halpin had to wait for that to clear into left field, so he only advances to third and does not score.
1: I noticed two things on that. I was watching the feet of Reese. I thought he was going kind of more no stride this at bat. I think he acknowledged he was getting long in all of his swings and really wasn't doing a stride. Shortened up. Kind of a bad read on Halpin, to be honest. He should have known where the shortstop was and third baseman. That ball wasn't close to either of them. Kind of split both of them perfectly. Might have got a better jump on that and maybe had a chance to score, but first and third right now, one out.
0: Khalil Watson, the batter. And the Guardians have gone with another pinch runner for Hoskins at first.
1: And albeit a bad jump maybe or a bad read by Halpin, I think that ball was hit so hard he might not have been safe at home anyway. So I don't want to say that we should have scored a run already.
0: Stuart Fairchild, the pinch runner. Khalil Watson, the batter. 3-3 the score. The pitch to Watson up high for a ball. What a day it's been for Watson, with a two-run single that put the Guardians in front in the sixth inning, snapped the scoreless tie. He's also walked. And he's up there now with a chance to put the team back in front in a 3-3 game. 10th inning. Taylor delivers, and his fastball misses in tight. Taylor throws extremely hard, 99 on that last fastball. But the Guardians got him on Monday night. Three runs in two-thirds of an inning. Here comes his 2-0 pitch. Swung on, bouncing ball, left side, base hit. That'll put Cleveland back in front as Halpin scores from third on the RBI single by Watson.
1: He is keeping it simple right now. This guy has a tough pitch. He averages about 14 strikeouts every 9 innings. They just flash up on the board. So he's got that swing and miss stuff. 100 mile an hour hits it towards the six hole. Low and away, 100 mile an hour. You're not supposed to pull that pitch. Stays through it. Shortstop was playing over up the middle. Nothing but base hits over there.
0: Fairchild moved up to second on the play. So first and second for Daniel Schneeman, with one out in the inning. And again, on the road, here's the pitch. Breaking ball. He could not check his swing on a pitch down low.
1: That's a nasty breaking ball off 100 mile an hour. But I helped coach my high school team here, Glenbrook North. And we say we want to kiss the ball. Keep it simple, stupid. That's what it says to it. We're like, just kiss it. You can't make hitting harder than it has to be sometimes, especially if it's pitching this good.
0: The 0-1 bounced right side. Grabbed by Vargas in the hole to second for one. Then they throw back to third to try to get two. And that's not available. Fairchild right on the bag. But the out's recorded at second. Now there's two down with runners on the corners. And again, you'd love to get that second run when you're on the road. Mm-hmm. In extra innings with that automatic runner at second base.
1: I feel like it's
0: one
1: been Bailey,
0: run just doesn't do it.
1: Yeah, I know. I feel like it's been Bailey up with runners in scoring position all night long, or all game long, rather. I think he drew that walk last time to bring home a run, that insurance run at the time. But he's been hitting with runners in scoring position and big at-bats all night. Let's see him come through right here, because his second run would be huge.
0: Switch hitter left side now for Bailey. The pitch, fastball in there, strike one. So 4-3 Cleveland, thanks to the RBI single by Watson here in the 10th.
1: I mean, this guy, 41 innings, he only has 12 walks. I just don't know what we're looking for out of first pitch fastball right over the middle, I guess.
0: The 0-1, waved at and missed. Curve that time, Adam out front.
1: Because he has that right behind him. 87 mile an hour curveball that drops off the table. A nasty out pitch. So that's what we've been talking about for the last couple innings. That first pitch really might be the best pitch you get when these pitchers are so nasty.
0: Here's the 0-2 to Bailey. Just a bit outside.
1: Now it counters the old school hitting of take a strike or take one until you see one, or however you want to word it. You almost throw that out the window when you start facing pitchers like this.
0: The 1-2, down low. Good stop by Teal on a pitch in the dirt with that runner at third.
1: They almost threw us an insurance run. That's that nasty curveball again, that bounce, and Teal makes a great backhanded scoop on it. Athletic play for a catcher right there.
0: Here comes the 2-2 pitch. Swung on, chopped over the mound near the middle, but right there, the shortstop, Mydroth, grabs it, steps on the bag for the force, and the side is retired, but the Guardians take the lead. We head to the bottom half of the 10th inning, 4-3 Cleveland here in Chicago.
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0: Sean Armstrong trying to close it out for the Guardians. One run lead, bottom of the 10th. Luis Angel Acuna with his first at bat of the game. He had come on as a pinch runner for Andrew Benintendi in the eighth inning, and now he bats with Miguel Vargas, the tying run, automatic runner at second. Acuna bunts, third base, picked up by Schneeman, throws to first in time for the out, and that tying run now at third with less than two down. Perfect sack bunt. Here's Kyle Teal with the infield in for the Guardians. Cleveland retook the lead in the top half of the inning. Now Armstrong delivers, and Teal takes a strike on the outside corner. Rain pending. You're getting reports from the suburbs.
1: I am already getting texts that there's some hard rain coming this way, so we got about 20 minutes, maybe.
0: Here comes the 0-1. Way outside and high. What a grab by Bailey, preventing a wild pitch that would have allowed the tying run to score. Ball one. One and one the count. Now the 1-1 delivery from Armstrong. Swung on and fouled back. Another fastball from Armstrong. One and two the count. What a series, and it's finishing with another dramatic game.
1: You got to live on both sides of the plate right here. You got to be careful. That's where you're going to get your rollovers and keep the ball in the infield and keep them from scoring. You could be okay with walking them. Sets up a double play. You're ahead.
0: The 1-2 just missed outside.
1: Good pitch.
0: 2-2 the count. Vargas 90 feet away with one out. And that infield wrapped up tight on the grass. The 2-2 pitch swung on, and there's a pop-up down the left side, bending foul, and it drops well beyond the reach of either Schneeman or Kwan on that left side.
1: At least it wasn't a check swing. In the first game, little chills from those.
0: Yes. It's been that kind of stretch for Cleveland.
1: Sure has. But when you get ahead like Armstrong is right now, you have the luxury to go after the corners. If you're allowed to miss, you might get a chase from one of them. But keep attacking it right here with one of those, inside or out.
0: The 2-2. Outside, ball three.
1: Too far away to even get a chance at that one.
0: Armstrong with the payoff pitch. Here it is. Outside and high, ball 4. Runners on the corners now with one out.
1: Not the end of the world. Those two pitches that there weren't that competitive, so I'd like them to be a little bit closer, but not the end of the world right now. So double play still in order here.
0: Colson Montgomery will be the batter. 1 for 4 with a double.